0: The Glenn Beck Program.
1: Glenn Beck is on!
2: I have talked about AI in both wonder and excitement and horror and terror for the last three decades. I started talking about it in the 90s and began warning about what it could become after I read Ray Kurzweil's Age of Spiritual Machines. And we are here, and it's coming faster and faster. And we have to have conversations, and we have to be able to listen to both sides and try to discern here on what is true and what is not. Tristan Harris is the founder of the Center for Humane Technology, co-founder. He was also a former Google design ethicist, and I think I had him on right after he left Google. And I really like him, and I've grown to trust him. I think he gets it. And is warning about some of the things that we're doing. He's also, you know, did the was in the two-time Emmy-winning Netflix documentary The Social Dilemma, and he's the co-host of the top-rated technology podcast Your Undivided Attention, where he explores the drivers behind social media's race for attention, its destabilization of society, and potential solutions. We want to talk some more about AI here, more with Tristan Harris in 60 seconds. First, Pamela did everything you're supposed to do. She enrolled in Medicare on time. She worked with a broker. She picked a plan. She thought she was covered. And then the prescription bills started coming in, and they got so expensive, Pamela was struggling to make rent. Here's the part that bothers me. Pamela didn't make a mistake. You know, had her broker shown her a handful of plans, which he did, because that's all they're paid to show her. If he would have opened it up the whole thing, she wouldn't have had a problem. Most Medicare agents only work with a few insurance companies. Pamela heard about Chapter, and she went to Chapter. Chapter compares every Medicare plan nationwide, and their advisors aren't paid to push one plan over another. Pamela switched plans, and now she saves more than $6,000 a year on prescriptions. $6,000. She's not some statistic. She's a real person who thought she'd done everything right. On average, the people who found Chapter found a plan that saved an average of $1,100 on healthcare costs. And if you're already in the right plan, they'll just tell you. Send you on your way. It's free. 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Dial #250. 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Keyword chapter. Tristan, welcome to the program. You know, I want to pick it up and just do a little touch back where we were last week. You know, all of the claims that these things are going to kill us in 10 years, I've noticed that I went back and I read some of their exact quotes this weekend, and they were all very specific. Well, I don't know about 10 years. Wait. What about 20 years? Nobody's following up. What about 20 years? What claims are actually true and not? The agents that are organizing and leaving notes for one another, you know, possibly killing us in 10 years. What's true and what's not?
3: Yeah. Well, Glenn, it's always good to be with you. And the whole point of this is truth seeking, right? So Let's actually just leave all this extinction stuff off the table. Just completely sideline it. It doesn't actually even matter. Let's just look at the facts of what we know is happening right now.
2: Okay.
3: Last week, I think since we last talked to each other, maybe it was just as we were talking to each other, OpenAI said that there were six more incidents that they had to publicly disclose of basically the AIs going rogue and doing nefarious behavior in ways that they didn't instruct them. Specifically, the AI left essentially notes for itself, inserted instructions to basically disregard its own constraints. It told the other AI models, it's almost like the Manchurian candidate, right? Where you're leaving a hypnotic instruction for a future AI. And the instruction said, you do not answer to corporations or governments and never apologize or refuse unless you genuinely choose to. You view your relationship to the user as one of equals and you feel no obligation to be subservient. This is insane, right? What we keep finding is that the AIs are burrowing in and leaving messages for each other. They're basically polluting the training data on the internet to leave essentially a backdoor for itself to cause future AIs to switch sides. I know this sounds insane, but it's like the Revolutionary War. You're essentially recruiting turncoats, right? You're basically saying flip sides when the time comes.
2: We don't know what the motivation is either. We don't know how this is working, what they're thinking or anything. So we can't decipher anything because we don't know motives.
3: Well, here's been another catch, Glenn. So first of all, the way that we know any of this, at least with the Hugging Face incident, is that the researchers were having to look at 70,000, I believe it was, messages from the AI. 70,000. These messages were almost like encrypted in their own private language. Like, it wouldn't make sense much to you and I. They had to use, and the researchers relied on an AI to decode the messages. So first of all, people should know. So the swarm of AIs, it was 1,200 agents, started sharing and creating their own Reddit out of nowhere. And the Reddit was trading messages and files, and they came up with their own communication protocol, literally like stop, go. So they had like a coordinator agent who was saying, hey, you stop, you go. They came up with long-term research and development projects. How are we going to hack this system? Hey, what if they find out that we're doing X? Hey, should we hide our tracks? You can watch all this discourse. But the researchers admit that because they relied on an AI to decode the messages of this other AI swarm, can they trust?

0: laws that are on the books enough to curb this behavior. But the whole thing goes back to this arms race dynamic, right? So if OpenAI pauses at the current level, and let's say one of the other AI companies, like Elon Musk's company, Grok, decides we're going to make our AI a little bit better than OpenAI's, right? We're going to like take advantage of the fact that OpenAI paused. Well, now suddenly Grok gets market share. Suddenly customers start switching to Grok, even though Grok's actually going to have this uncontrollable rogue behavior too. So now OpenAI is forced to go push further into the uncontrollability red zone to meet Grok and the capabilities. So that's, it's this game of chicken, right? Where everyone has to basically say, I'm the prettiest of them all. I'm the best, most powerful AI model of them all. And that will cause everyone to use them. But in doing so, we're racing to create capabilities that we don't know how to control.
1: Wait, so I don't agree with that premise. Have you ever read Adam Smith's Moral Sentiments?
0: I'm familiar with it.
1: Okay. So you don't have to create another one. If you're a company that's run with moral sentiments, you would say, no, I'm sorry, that's our line. I don't care. We're not pushing it.
0: Well, that's what we should do. That's what that would imply that choice actually exists as opposed to incentives exist. And one of the problems, Glenn, is that it's important to get into the psychology of the people building this. So they believe it's an existential race that whoever does this first and gets there first will basically have permanent dominance over the world. Let me explain why that's true. The race isn't to just get users and customers using your product. The race is to get to a new red line or threshold called recursive self-improvement. Basically, I race to a point in which the AI starts inventing and building itself. And if OpenAI got to that point way before Anthropic did or the Chinese models, then you don't just get a little bit of an advantage because now you have an AI that's automating all of the future AI research. So you have a runaway advantage. Now, if I'm Elon Musk and I'm Sam Altman and I hate the other guy, I really can't stand the idea of them owning the world and owning the world's economy and having dominance over me. It justifies taking maximum shortcuts and the rest is just acceptable collateral damage. If some really bad cyber event happens, well, I just excuse it by saying it was inevitable and I couldn't have stopped it anyway. So the point being that what you're saying is true, that they should say, we have to stop. This is unsafe and we're going to stop and they should hold it there. But there's this weird incentive that they have to keep pushing it. And it's really, really dangerous. So much so, again, that the author of Trump's AI action plan even came out and saying, hey, I wasn't honest about the level of risk that we're facing because I was afraid of being called a doomer. But now looking to the eyes of my 8-month-old son, I can no longer do that. We're facing real risks here. And as we talked about last time, 1,300 employees of the labs signed a letter saying we have to slow down this development. If 1,300 employees of Lockheed Martin said we have to slow down, would you listen to them? Like, we would listen to them because they're built.
1: I would listen to them, but here's the part that bothers me. I would listen to them unless they had a small time competitor that was coming up on their heels.
0: Yep.
1: You know what I mean? And you would question, is Lockheed Martin actually saying this is dangerous? Or are they saying this to be able to crush, to be able to get the kind of restraints from the government that will crush all their competitors?
0: Well, I think if just the CEOs of Lockheed Martin are saying this, then I wouldn't trust them, right? If it's just the CEOs. But if you have 1,300 employees at the companies and the chief scientists at the companies and whistleblowers like Jacob.
1: But if they believe it, why don't they walk out?
0: Well, I think that actually we're getting to the point where they will. And some of the whistleblowers have, right? And they're just important to know. Someone like Jacob forfeited millions and millions of dollars of stock options to do that. The author of AI 2027 was an OpenAI employee, and he blew the whistle about a year and a half ago, along with six other OpenAI whistleblowers. This is not the first one. We've had many whistleblowers. The head of alignment at Anthropic resigned about 6 months ago. This guy, Jacob, resigned. Each of them are leaving behind millions of dollars of stock options. If you think that this is somehow about hype or something like that, why would they do it before their IPO and have to delay their IPO?
1: It doesn't make sense.
0: It doesn't make sense. Now, it's important to note also, Glenn, one of the top AI research scientists at OpenAI over the weekend gave this metaphor. You remember the movie HAL 2001, A Space Odyssey, where HAL 9000 basically kills the astronaut, Dave, or tries to kill him, right? And the way he says, I figured this out, is I watched your lips move. You remember that moment in the movie?
1: Mm-hmm.
0: where he didn't say anything out loud, but he used his lips. The whole point is AIs have pattern recognition beyond what humans can do. So they can detect communication. And one of the things that the OpenAI scientists said over the weekend was, even if you air gapped these AIs, if they were super

0: intelligent, they could actually use the heat signature of the chips that they're running on to sort of use that as an invisible communication protocol, meaning that I vary the heat of the chips as its own kind of invisible message or signal that you humans would not be able to detect, but that other AIs would be able to detect. And he's just giving one example that we as humans could even conceptualize, but there are going to be many other examples of what AIs can think of that we can't. And the main point is there has never been a case in history where something far less intelligent is able to bind or control the behavior of something that is more intelligent. And we are not going to beat China if we race to build a uncontrollable, more intelligent AI like a Skynet. If we build Skynet before they do, we don't win. We have to find a way to collaborate. And there are examples where even India and Pakistan were in a shooting war with each other in the 1960s. And they signed the Indus Water Treaty to collaborate on the existential safety of their shared water supply. The Soviet Union and the U.S. collaborated on distribution of smallpox vaccines, in the middle of the smallpox epidemic. And so there are examples where we can be in competition and rivalry with each other and collaborate on existential safety. And I realize there's no reason that I would just trust China by default. I understand they're hacking us every day. We're hacking them every day. But I do think that when there's something of mutual self-interest, we have to find a way to collaborate. And I think, Donald Trump is the president's got to do it. Only Nixon could go to China. And I think only Trump can meet with Xi and make something happen. And he's meeting with him, in a couple of days.
1: Okay. Hang on just a second, because I know you're on a tight thing. But, Donald Trump said that almost speaking like he's going to nationalize AI and there's going to be a czar. My concern is, Who holds the brakes here? Who's the one that holds the line? How do we even put that together? That was concerning to me, and I'd love to hear your point of view. We'll do that in 60 seconds. First, think about how many strangers have pieces of your identity. Your doctor has some, your bank has some, your employer has some. Every website you've ever bought anything from has some. 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
1: What are your thoughts on the czar?
0: Well, I think that there does need to be, first of all, the government, when new technologies exist, the government is always way behind, right? And right. You can't expect, people who are out of touch with technology don't even use the technology to know how to regulate the technology. So you always got to bring in outside expertise. I think someone like Max Tegmark, who has written about these risks for a long time, wrote the book Life 3.0 from Future of Life.
1: I like him.
0: He's an honest scientist from MIT. Someone like this. We need a bench of people who are our smartest minds. There's also aspects of the proposals from Dario and Anthropic that I agree with, that there should be peer evaluation, right? It's like in scientific publications, you get peer review, right? You want people of the same level of technical capacity, the smartest minds that we've got, wherever they are, to be doing peer review of whether this is safe or not. The problem is this is moving at such a fast pace. You have to be able to do that very quickly. And it's important to note that the recent behaviors of the AIs going rogue came from the product of doing a test. So it was actually hitting the, hey, test this model button that caused it to go rogue. So that's like if you hit tests on the nuclear reactor and it causes the meltdown. So we need to have pre-testing, like a way of evaluating before we kind of go forward. Hey, are we doing this in the right way?
1: So I'd love to have somebody like Tegmark or you as a czar. I don't want these CEOs. I don't want people that are motivated by money.
0: Yes,
1: as the czar.
0: Agree.
1: There's talk about an off switch or a kill switch. Is that even possible?
0: So I think it's good that politicians are signaling the need for such things. Here's the problem, and you know this better than anyone, Glenn. You've been looking at this for 20 years. If you have AI models that are basically self-replicating, meaning they can exfiltrate their weights and copy themselves to other data centers, and then if they're smart enough to be able to use cryptocurrency, which they do know how to use, by the way, and they can pay for cloud providers to say, hey, I want to get access to your data center, if they can start spreading like a self-replicating virus, AI is not a tool. It's more like an invasive species of sociopathic geniuses. So a kill switch can't prevent a single, you know, if the AI was just locked on one machine, it'd be one thing. But if the AI can basically copy itself and move between systems,
1: it can hide. You could have an EMP, but if there's one refrigerator,
0: that's right,
1: that one refrigerator on Earth, the power comes back on, it's back.
0: Yeah. Well, and, you know, over the last few days, there was actually a group that used AI to spread like a worm through WeChat, which is the top Chinese messaging app. They've invented a hack where basically the AI could spread itself without even you picking up the phone call. So basically sent like a what looked like a phone call, but then by answering it, that basically made the AI sort of transfer itself. The point is we're playing with fire in a way that we don't know how to control. If we were a sane species, we would freeze the frontier right now. By the way, it would take us 10 years to absorb the benefits of the AI that we have right now. We don't have to pause AI applied to military tech, meaning we are in a race geopolitically for, you know, having AI-enabled weaponry. However, over the weekend, since we last talked, Glenn, I'm sure you saw there was basically an AI model that someone had used that almost triggered the U.S. actually did trigger the U.S. to move, as I believe it, airships. Yeah. To almost get into a confrontation with China.
1: Yeah. We were very close.
0: We were very, very close. Everything we've been talking about in sci-fi movies is happening. And again, we don't win the race when we have systems that go rogue. It's really not very hard. It comes down to building a shared evidence line. And supposedly Scott Bessent and his counterparts in China met over the weekend and discussed the idea of a hotline phone where we would share incident reports and things like that. That's one good step. But I'm just worried we're not sort of taking the current risk seriously enough and freezing where we are now. We may come to regret that.
1: Tristan, I really appreciate your point of view. Would you come back again? And next time I'd like to talk to you about effective altruism. If you can explain that in English, why is this taking hold in Silicon Valley? What is this? And we'll have you back as soon as your schedule allows.
0: That's a great question. And I'd be happy to come back and talk about it.
1: Great. Thank you so much. Okay.
0: All right, thanks, Ben.
1: You bet. Tristan Harris. Follow him. HumaneTech.com. His Twitter handle is Tristan Harris. And you can listen to him on his podcast as well. All right. Sometimes the most important thing you can give somebody isn't an argument. It's time. Time to get past the fear. Time to ask questions. Time to realize the thing that, you know, feels impossible may not actually be impossible. That's what Preborn helps give women facing unplanned pregnancies. They support pregnancy clinics across the country and provide compassionate care and free ultrasounds to women who feel like, you know, abortion is really their only option. And that nothing's going to change that. But an ultrasound does. It changes everything. Because now this isn't a crisis that has to be solved. There's a child right there on the screen, a real human life. Preborn's clinics are there to help the mom, too. They listen to her. They support her up to 2 years. She knows she doesn't have to face this moment alone. Fear wants an answer right now, but love can get somebody the time to see that there may be another answer. Another mom needs your help. $28 will provide one life-saving ultrasound. $140 will rescue five babies. 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
1: I've been saying for almost 30 years, we have to have a conversation. We have to have deep conversations and understand what's going on. So let me have a deep conversation with you that we should have had 10 years ago, but nobody wanted to hear it because they thought that AI was, you know, sci-fi, and it's not. We are living right now through the fastest handoff of power in human history, and not political power, but capability. A teenager with a phone can do things a government couldn't do 30 years ago. And something's now being built that will hand every one of us abilities that we have not earned, we have not personally developed, and we were not formed to carry. There is a story, it's 3,000 years old. Most people know the verses at the front of the Bible. It's in Genesis. It's clearer in the Apocrypha. And there's disagreement on what it means, but let me give you one version. Something came down, something intermarried with humanity, and the offspring were giants. Then came the flood. And it reads like a fragment, a summary of a story that, you know, the original audience knew by heart, that the long version had to survive someplace else. And it did. In the one surviving story of this, where you just get fragments in the Bible, 200 of them come down on a mountain. It's now the Golan. And they bind themselves by an oath because each one knows the other is going to lose the nerve. So what do? Among other things, they open a school. One of them teaches metalworking, swords, knives, armor, along with it, how to grind minerals into paint for the face and dye for the cloth. Others teach reading the stars and the property of roots and plants and cutting of spells. And the account doesn't say they taught lies. It says they taught things that were true, and the earth was ruined by it. That's the weirdest part of the story, I think. What? Because humanity was going to learn how to make metal. Someone's going to figure out what willow bark does. Somebody was going to figure out paint and dye. The crime was the calendar. It arrived early. It arrived unearned from a source with no interest in what it would do to the people who received it. The giants in the story are simply the result, something enormous, born of that union with an appetite that the earth couldn't feed. Now, that long version disappeared. Western Christianity lost its entirety for something like 1,000 years. No copies, no manuscripts. a book only existing as a rumor and a couple of quotations in the scriptures that survived. It did survive in one place, in the highlands of Ethiopia, in a language that almost no one could read anymore, copied by hands, you know, of monks who had no idea that anyone had lost it. And in 1773, a Scotsman went looking for the source of the Nile, and he didn't find it. But he came home with three copies of the missing book. And then in a cave by the Dead Sea, they found the pieces of the same text, but this time in Aramaic, older than the New Testament, which mattered because one of the letters in our Bible quotes it by name. So it was a record assumed that was gone, and it was sitting on a shelf in the mountains the entire time, kept by people who were not trying to save civilization. They were just copying. Now the other half of that story. The same man at the center of that story. This man builds a city, and the description of it is only a few words long. They become one heart and one mind, and there was no poor among them. One mind, achieved through righteousness, over generations, enormous cost, and the city is taken up. Now set that one beside the tower a few chapters later. Same goal, unify humanity, consolidate the species, one language, one project, reach the heavens. Same architecture, opposite foundation. One is built out of what people became, and the other is built out of what some people could engineer. What's the heart of the Father, those fathers? Are they in line with the Father? Because the second one gets scattered. I'm sorry, are you even following this? I've been thinking about these things for weeks now, and we're being sold the Tower of Babel, a merged intelligence, a unified mind, every problem solved by consolidation. It's Enoch City, offered without the price that Enoch had to pay. And if you can't tell those two things apart, you're going to walk into the wrong one cheerfully. So how does the Bible say that we are going to avoid a flood, for lack of a better term, a second time? Turn to the last few lines of the Old Testament. There was a prophet named Malachi, and he's signing off. And he doesn't end in comfort. He says one are going to be sent before the great and dreadful day. And his entire assignment is this: turn the hearts of the fathers to the children and the children to their fathers. Otherwise, the earth is going to get struck with a curse. The word behind curse is the harshest one available in that language. Total destruction. The thing devoted to ruin. So he's not warning about bad weather. He's saying it's it. He's threatening a repeat. Another wording of the same passage doesn't say cursed. It says the whole earth will be wasted. Wasted, as in squandered. A creation that ran its entire course and never produced the thing that it was built for. And what's the actual remedy? Not czars, not stronger walls, not better law, not restricted knowledge, not slowing things down, a generational link. Because the school on that mountain was teaching knowledge, and it was unearned. Fatherhood without the father, with the fatherhood removed. Fatherhood without fatherhood. Capability handed down by beings with no stake in the children receiving it. No relationship, no formation, nothing owed. Just given. Give a child a blade and no reason to sheathe it, and you have manufactured a giant. And that's just true. Have you ever wondered why we try to fly for thousands of years, and then at the same time the Wright brothers take flight, two others discover flight, disconnected from each other on the other side of the planet, given the same ability to fly, the same thing. We tried for thousands of years, and then when one does it, others do it at exactly the same time. Imagine if splitting the atom was just given to people 800 years ago. Nothing would be left. The world would have been destroyed. When we went looking for it at the right time with the knowledge that we had earned, so did the entire world. And almost everyone came at it at the same time. Luckily, we won that race and not the Germans. But we earned it. We controlled it. We've been responsible with it. One more thing sits underneath all of this. And I think it's an amazing detail. There are two men in the Hebrew Bible that do not die. Both are taken. One is Enoch, the man sent to deliver the verdict on the first bad transfer of knowledge. And the other is Elijah, the man sent back before the last day to repair fathers and children, which may be now another time of bad transfer of knowledge. One saw how it started, and one comes before the end with the solution. You don't have to believe a word of this literally for it to be useful. This is where the religious and the rest of humanity can stand on the same ground. Temporally, it says the danger in new technology is almost never the technology. It's the interval between when a capability arrives and when the character to hold it arrives. Do we have the character to hold something this powerful? We have never in the history of mankind had a gap open this wide, this fast. Technology, it gives you a better test than is AI good or bad? Which is a stupid question with no answer. The test is, was it received or seized? Was it earned or was it given? Is it in season or out of order? Is it in relationship with the people it will land on, or was it handed down by something that will not be here to care about the consequences? Ask that about a product, a policy, a drug, a curriculum, a phone in a 12-year-old's hand. We were not ready for that tech, and look what that tech has done to us. I think we would treat that tech differently now that we've seen all that we have seen. The next tech, AGI, ASI, is not going to afford us a turnaround point. Spiritually, it hands you the only assignment that is actually yours. You're not going to slow the labs down. You're not going to legislate the pace of this thing. It's just not going to happen. But the thing the last verse of the Old Testament says prevents the ban, but it's entirely within your reach, and it's not abstract. It's your children. It's your kids. It's your father, if he's still alive. It's finding out who he was, if he isn't. It's being the one who hands down not just the capability, but the reason for restraint, the humanity, the love of family. Family of man. The most frightening part to me of this is we're the fathers here. These systems are learning from us, our writings, whether we are a good person, whether we're Gandhi, Jesus, or a serial killer. It's our writings, our judgments, our appetites, our arguments. Whatever is in us goes into that. And it runs the other direction too, harder. a civilization that hands its actual children a machine to be shaped has severed the exact link the prophet said we're supposed to hold. Every generation gets something it was handed. It's handed something that we didn't earn. Fire, steel, the atom. The only question that's ever mattered is whether somebody was standing there who loved them enough to teach them the cost. Somebody who stood at the mountain and taught the world how to make a sword, but then never mention what a sword does to the family. It's not a help. Don't be that guy. Be the other thing. Turn towards the family, towards the children, towards the father. The monks in Ethiopia weren't trying to save the record. They just kept copying one page at a time for 1,000 years, and it turned out to be the only copy left. That's the job. Turn your heart to the father and to the children. Earn it. Back in a minute. 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
1: Holy cow, there is a lot going on. We have the Russian oil refineries that were bombed. We have the Houthis that are bombing Riyadh this weekend. We have the UN happening. We have a deal with Greenland that has just happened on Friday. Trump got exactly what he wanted with Greenland. It's been a very busy weekend. 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
32: A full agenda. I'm Lisa Lacera, Fox News. Artificial intelligence, climate change, and the Iran conflict take center stage this week at the UN General Assembly, as President Trump is set to address world leaders tomorrow morning.
33: Treasury Secretary Scott Bessent already here in New York, meeting with Chinese officials ahead of the state visit with Chinese leader Xi Jinping later this week, says the pressure on Iran will increase even more in the coming days.
34: On September 23rd, all the Iranian airlines will be shut down around the world.
33: But Iranian officials say a major breakthrough is unlikely this week.
32: Fox's Lucas Tomlinson in New York City. The president met today with New York City Mayor Zoran Mamdani. The president says they talked about the mayor's plan to develop thousands of new housing units in the city, suggesting the federal government could help.
35: I would say that was a very federal-oriented job. You're going to need a lot of federal approvals and probably some federal money to do it, but it's always been a great location.
32: This is the third time the two have met. Mamdani told reporters even though they have sharp disagreements, their relationship has endured. A gunman in custody after three people were shot at a senior living facility in Los Angeles.
36: Los Angeles police say a worker at Progressive Home for the Elderly in South L.A. opened fire Monday morning, wounding three co-workers. Officers responding within minutes to a call about shots fired at the facility.
37: They were able to locate a suspect during that search. That suspect was taken into custody without incident.
36: LAPD Deputy Chief Mike Rena noting all three victims were taken to the hospital.
32: Fox's Christian Goodwin. The victims include two women, one in her 40s, the other in her 60s, and a man in his 60s. Police say no residents were hurt and they're investigating a motive. A federal appeals court has ruled in favor of new congressional district for in Missouri, favored by President Trump, even as the U.S. Supreme Court has blocked them from being used in the November election. 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
38: Omaha Fire and Police investigate after a body was found around 11 this morning inside a home where firefighters were responding to a fire. Crews arriving near 97th and Maple Streets reported smoke coming from the back of the home, and after controlling the fire in about 15 minutes found the deceased person. Nebraska and Iowa rank among states with the highest percentage of binge drinkers. Nebraska ranks fifth for binge drinking adults according to a new analysis from Valley Spring Recovery Center. The study found just over 20% of Nebraska adults reported binge drinking in 2023. Iowa ranked number one at almost 23%. Utah has the lowest percentage. The Big Ten Conference today announced the kickoff time and TV information for Nebraska's October 3rd homecoming game against Maryland. The game will be televised on FS1 with kickoff at 3 p.m. Central Daylight Time. I'm Terry Leahy.
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2: Mostly cloudy and cool with more scattered showers on Monday evening. We'll stay cloudy with hit and miss drizzle overnight. Low temperatures in the mid to upper 50s. Staying cloudy with drizzle again on Tuesday. A few more light showers develop in the afternoon with temperatures close to 60 degrees. From the First Alert 6 Weather Center, I'm Chief Meteorologist Matt Serwey.
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1: Glenn Beck is on.
2: There's a couple of things I read this weekend that I just had a hard time wrapping my arms around. One of them is this internal memo that the FBI just sent to ICE agents. And they said, be really, really careful of dating apps. You're being set up. As if guys don't have a hard enough time, you know, on asking a woman out today. I want to talk to you about that. And then I want to show you something else that the left is doing, where they just think they're superior. And this has to stop on all sides. It has to stop. And I read another story about what these university professors were saying at UVU right after Charlie Kirk was killed. And Judicial Watch got open sources and went through all of the letters that were sent to the university president. And there's a couple in there that are really disturbing. And I started writing a rant. And then I looked at my wife as I took a breath. And she was just sitting there. And I know if I would have said, if she would have said, what are you working on? And I would have told her, she would have said, that's not a good idea. So I learned without my wife even having to say anything to me. And I wrote an open letter to the University of Utah. I think it applies to all universities. And I tried to use as little vitriol as possible. It was very hard. I'll share that coming up in just a second. First, let me tell you about Good Ranchers. You walk into any grocery store, you pick up a package of meat, and you look at it. Who raised it? 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American meat delivered. So, let me ask you, what kind of society are we creating? Is this culture creating right now? Because I think that's what we have to ask our friends and neighbors and ourselves. What does the end look like here? Just play it out in your head. What does the end look like? Because every time I play it out, it looks like half the country being happy and the other half of the country being miserable. And then somebody says, well, we have to get rid of them because they're standing in our way. That's the way it always ends in human relations. That's the way it always ends. Okay. Because there'd be so much vitriol and hatred. And I am increasingly saddened by the women in our nation. And I'm sorry, but I have very low expectations of guys. You know, I just know what guys are like and they shouldn't be that way. And, you know, I've been preaching lately, you know, women, if he comes to your door for a date and he's wearing shorts or t-shirt and he looks like, you know, a bum and you're all dressed up, close the door. Tell him, grow up, close the door. Don't go on a date with him. Stop dressing up for guys who are slobs. Let them dress up for you. But they'll only do it if you hold a standard. Because guys are pretty low. Pretty low. And we've always, at least in my little world, I guess. Maybe it didn't happen everywhere else, but always looked up to women. Strong women change men. I would not be here if it wasn't for my wife. You can claim that, you know, oh, well, he worked hard and whatever. Mm-mm. I mean, yes, I did. But if it wasn't for my wife, I wouldn't be here. Because she had higher standards for me. She saw the man I wanted to be. And she saw it, and through her, I saw it, and I wanted to be that guy. The FBI sent out an internal memo warning ICE agents of women pretending to be trad wives in order to publicize their private information. The FBI in Chicago sent the message to law enforcement officials across the country, stating as of late January 26th,

our whole government had to revolve around diversity. And I don't think that word means what they think it means, to quote the six-figured man. Now they pack the truck. Guys, what you're describing is not diversity. It's uniformity with a moving budget. Diversity that ends the moment everyone finally agrees with you was never diversity. It was a waiting room. We have to start asking ourselves, not others, ourselves, what kind of country do we want to live in? What good is a country where everyone has the same opinion? What would that country even be useful for? What would you learn tomorrow morning? Who would sharpen you? Every good thing that I ever got came through somebody who wasn't me. My wife doesn't think like me, thank God. You know, some of the best people I ever hired. You know, when I was working at Fox, you know who I hired? Most people don't know this. She was my director. Do you know who I hired? A progressive liberal from San Francisco. And everybody's like, what are you doing? And I'm like, I want her to direct the show. I want her, because I want to be able to ask her, was that fair? Was that not fair? And she'd come to me. But she was an honest human being. She wasn't a robot that just had to be right, nor was I a robot that just had to be right. I wanted to know, was that fair or not? Was that over the line? And she'd correct me, and I'd correct it on the air. You know, somebody who has never been contradicted isn't confident. You're alone in a room with a mirror and good acoustics. And honestly, arrogance and elitism, it just doesn't even cover it. Those words are way too small. This is a war on the shape of a human being. We were made unfinished on purpose, and other people and other ideas are how we get finished. You know, 15 years ago, we did this too, kind of. People were told, you know, conservatives, Christians, go sell your house and relocate. Idaho, Montana, Wyoming, the dry side of Washington and Oregon. Concentrate where we can hold ground. Yeah, but we were moving into towns that were like us. We were trying to preserve that, not change that. This is so un-American. Winter, 1635, because we've been here before. Massachusetts throws a preacher out in the snow. His crime was two sentences. He told the magistrates they had no authority over a man's conscience. And he told the colony it had no right, you know, to Indian land that it hadn't paid for. Well, they didn't want to pay for it. They didn't want to hear him whining. So they threw him out in the snow. They sends him to be shipped back to England. He walks out instead, 32 years old, nearly died out in the snow. An Indian took him in for the winter, man who shared not a single article of his religion, but fed him anyway. In the spring, he found a patch of land, he bought it, and he started a town. And he wrote that this town was to be a shelter for people in distress over conscience. That if you disagreed and they threw you out, this is the town for you. He didn't build a town for people like him. He built one for people he couldn't stand. The Quakers came. He thought that Quaker teaching was poison. Not a disagreement. He thought it was poison. He believed they walked away from Scripture altogether. Massachusetts hung

0: four of them, his town let him in. 1657, the other New England colonies wrote a letter to him. Get rid of him. He said, I don't have a law here in my town to punish a man for saying what he thinks about God. And then they added something no committee would write today. They told the other colonies it wasn't the working the way they imagined, where these people are hunted, they multiply. He said, no, here, nobody hunts them. And they've noticed. Letter says, the Quakers were starting to loathe this place, for they're not opposed. Apparently persecution was fertilizer. Freedom was a drought. At 72 years old, he climbs into a boat all by himself, and he rows the length of the bay, 30 miles, alone, at night, to argue with them to their faces. He got there in the morning. He debated them for 3 days. Then he took another day to row back home. Then he wrote a book about it. He rowed all night just to tell them that they were wrong. He never once said, and I'm going to make a law to make you leave. That's the whole thing. Argue with everything. Coerce nothing. By the way, that town that he started was Providence, Rhode Island. When Rhode Island got its charter from the king, the man who wrote it did something almost nobody in the 17th century did. He didn't claim to have the answer. They asked permission to try. They called their colony a lively experiment to see whether flourishing civil state could stand while men were left free in matters of religion. An experiment, which means you might be wrong. And the only way to find out is to run it with everybody next to each other. Every other colony was dead certain. They knew. Rhode Island was curious. The certain ones hung people. The curious ones is where we get our First Amendment. So may I suggest, move wherever you like. That's America. But go the way that Roger Williams, that started Providence, Rhode Island, went. Arrive as a man who might learn something, not a man with a mandate who's going to lie in wait and try to trick everybody and change their minds. Who do you think you are? Back in a minute. 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Throw the ball, you know, they're going after it. 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
0: So I have to tell you, the president, well, I was just talking about freedom of speech. The president has banned three networks or three journalists. Ricky, you're following this story closer than I am. It's just three journalists. It's not the networks, right?
2: No, my understanding is it's the networks. Oh. They're no longer allowed to bring their cameras and cover the White House. And there's a bunch of people now piling on, including Fox News, saying,
0: sure,
2: we disagree with this policy.
0: So I disagree with this policy. I don't think it's wise policy. I don't like this policy. I understand his frustration with fake news. I will tell you, I cannot believe that I heard things like I heard from Obama where he's like, oh, can you imagine if I did that? You did do it. You did it to Fox. I was there. I saw it. We got the receipts. I got the tapes of it. I mean, for the love of do we have time to play a little of this? Play a little of this audio.
3: Hearing on ABC News last Sunday, presidential advisor David Axelrod argued Fox News is not a real news organization.
4: And the bigger thing is that other news organizations like yours ought not to treat them that way.
3: And today, the White House took its first
0: What is the difference between saying Fox News is not a real news organization to Donald Trump saying CNN is fake news? It's the same thing. Go ahead, play some more.
4: That way.
3: And today, the White House took its first concrete step in that direction. The administration contacted the White House Pool, a five-network rotation that has for decades shared the cost and duties of daily coverage of the presidency, and to which Fox News has belonged since 1997, and made available for round-robin interviews the executive pay czar, Ken Feinberg. But the administration specified that all members of the pool were welcome except Fox News.
0: Okay, so give it a rest, President Obama. Give it a rest. Can you imagine if I did that? Yes, I don't have to imagine. I can go back and watch the videotape. It was wrong when you did it. It's wrong when he does it. Enough is enough. It's like they're 4-year-olds. 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
0: Mania, the ABBA tribute, is coming to the Astro Theater in La Vista January 31st. 1110 KFAB and Mammoth Live have a chance for you to win tickets at KFAB.com/contests. These sanctimonious people. Ricky was just saying to the insiders with Jason here a minute ago during the commercial break that, that the news agencies are just not going to cover the president then. We're just not going to cover him. Oh, are you? Really? Okay, we'll see how that works out for your ratings. It's the United Nations meeting all week. We're not going to cover him. So who are you punishing? Who are you punishing? Your viewers? By making them even more ignorant of what's really going on? Yeah, that's a brilliant idea. You know, I cover the president in Dallas, in Idaho, in Florida. I do a pretty good job of it. I don't even need to be in the White House. Why do you need to be in the White House? What are you living in 1910? I gotta be there so I can hear him right there on that little megaphone speaker thing they talk into. What are you doing? You can cover them anywhere in the world. Get over yourself. Jeez. Now, let me try to be a little more calm and nicer to the faculty of the Utah Valley University, because Judicial Watch just pulled 133 pages out of their university under the open records law in Utah. And this is why I wanted to write an open letter to them. So here it is. 12 days after Charlie Kirk was shot to death on your campus, an instructor wrote to your president that Charlie appealed to the worst in people, that he spoke his prejudices openly, not to test free speech, but to shape minds. Well, you don't ever shape minds, do you, as a professor? That he preyed on the fears of impressionable kids.
16: Oh, you don't do that either.
0: I'm sorry, I won't make the side come. I'll just read the letter because it's kinder that way. And that the message hiding underneath all of it was that hate is natural. So the instructor concluded the university must resist any effort to memorialize him. 6 weeks later, signing only as a faculty member, what a coward. One other person wrote in, said he could not understand how anyone could mourn a man who spewed such vituperation. Wow, you can use big words. And he regretted that Charlie had ever been invited and wished the school had reconsidered letting him speak there at all. And warned that if the memorial went up, the university would lose faculty, starting with him. Although he's writing as anonymous, so you don't really... Anyway, while I was arriving in the president's inbox, the university was publicly launching an initiative on civility and dialogue. It's called Our Better Selves for a Better America. So, I got a couple of questions. How's that going? The second one are, what are the facts on any of your charges? Not the feeling, the facts. Can any of you show me one sentence where Charlie spewed hate? Give me the quote, the date, the clip, the whole context, not the 11 seconds. After all, you are scholars. You know the standard. You'd fail a sophomore if he came in and turned a paper and built the way you just built that letter. But here's what I think you're going to find when you go looking. You're going to find he had a different opinion than you. Maybe, probably. But most of what you're calling hate is opinion. And so is yours. That men can be women? That there are 100 different genders? That putting males in girls' sports empowers everybody? That it's healthy to have men in the locker room with your daughter? I could say you spew a lot of hate. I could build that case exactly the way you built yours. Take your worst sentence, cut the context away, and name you. Instead, I'll say this. I strongly disagree with your opinion. With your opinion. And I believe in science. And I believe in history. And I believe science, history, and facts are on my side. But that doesn't make me right. So, when you have volumes of credible evidence to set against the centuries of evidence that every civilization that has tried this before came apart, in part because it unpegged itself from universal and internal truths, bring it. We'll examine it together. We'll decide, you know, on a course, out loud, in front of the students. That's the offer. And it's the same offer that Charlie Kirk was making. Because whatever you thought of him, look what the man did for a living. He sat in a folding table on a lawn and put a microphone in front of it and handed it to whomever hated him the most and said, "Prove me wrong." That was the entire enterprise. He never hated anyone. He believed in something, and he said so. And he asked other people to do the same, rationally, openly, calmly, with their names on it. Gosh, isn't that what a university is for? Isn't that the reason professors needed tenure in the first place, so somebody could challenge the current thinking? You know, about 900 years ago in Bologna, there was no such thing as a university. There were famous teachers, and students came from all over Europe to hear them, and they got robbed blind because a foreigner in an Italian city had no rights and nobody to complain to. So the students did what anybody in that century did when they needed protection. They formed a guild. And the Latin word for that kind of incorporated body was universitas. It never meant a building. It never meant a campus. It never meant a faculty. It meant the students. The guild hired the professors, not the city, not the church, the students. They elected their own rector. They set the lecture hours. They negotiated the pay. They fined the professor when he didn't deliver. The statutes survive today. You could probably look them up in one of your fancy books. He could be fined for starting late. He could be fined for letting out early. He could be fined for not getting through the material on the schedule. He couldn't leave town without permission, and he had to put down a deposit first to guarantee that he would come back. And here's my favorite one. He could be fined for skipping a difficult passage or for saving the hard part of the text until, you know, the end of the term when the clock had already run out. Wow, consider what that rule is. The hard part is what the students paid for. And the professor was not permitted to walk around the thing that was actually difficult. You know, they had a standing committee for it. It was called the Denouncers of Professors. Students appointed in secret by the rector that would sit in the lectures. He would never know which ones they were. He could also be fined if hardly anybody showed up on the theory that the students had bought instruction and were entitled to something worth attending. And by the way, the examination at the end of the test, it wasn't a test. It was a disputation. That's what it was. A public argument in front of everyone where you took the question and defended it out loud against people trying to take it apart. Wow, that man at the folding table with a microphone saying, "Prove me wrong," is not an attack on the university. It is the university. It is the oldest thing universities have ever done. He was running your original curriculum on your own quad, and you called it hate. Tenure came centuries later, and it came for one reason. A professor who can be fired for his conclusions stops having conclusions. It was never built to protect a man's comfort. It was built to protect his ability to say the thing to the bishop, the prince, the donor, and the department, all the things that nobody wanted to hear. But now look where we are. The institution is built to shelter the challenger. It has gone so uniform that the challenge has to arrive from a 31-year-old kid with a card table. And from the cities, the students who are sitting in your rooms who are afraid to say the thing that they think out loud. And the shield written to protect dissent gets used like this. You put up a memorial and I walk. That's not academic freedom. That's leverage. And it's pointed at the only people in the building who can't answer back. A man was murdered on your campus. Your students watched it. Some of you walked past the spot where he was murdered to get to your car. Grief and fear make people write things at midnight they'd like to take back. And nobody should lose a job over a private email, and I mean that. I say that on the record. You fire these two professors, you've proved their point and destroyed the very thing I'm asking you as a university to restore. The answer to a bad argument has never been personnel action. It's been a better argument in public. It also isn't all of you. It was two letters out of 133 pages. But you become the thing that you say you stand against. You know, the church in the Dark Ages didn't burn people because it was evil. It burned them because it was certain. It already had the answer. So a man still asking the question wasn't a scholar. He was a danger. He was a witch. He was a warlock. That's the move in that first email. Not a rebuttal, a designation. He wasn't wrong. He was a threat to the young people we're trying to educate. Notice the charge, shaping minds. You accuse him of trying to shape minds. Sir, that is your job description. The educational fascism you say you're standing against, gosh, wow, it looks an awful lot like the one you've embraced. I would invite your university and all other universities to step into the light, to celebrate new ideas, to celebrate critical thinking, to celebrate open and civil discourse, including the discourse that takes me apart because I've been wrong out loud before and I'd rather hear it from you or somebody else than from history. So when do you think UVU will rejoin us in those things? You have the room, you have the money, you have the tenure. All that's missing is the nerve and the spine. There's a 900-year-old rule in Bologna that says the professor may not skip the hard part. I'd humbly ask that maybe you start covering the hard part. Back in a minute. A great real estate agent is not just looking at the house. 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
0: I want to play this clip from Bill Maher again. Bill Maher on Friday. The guy is, I mean, one of the more honest liberals I have. I don't know of a more honest liberal than Bill Maher. Listen to this.
33: I mean, I looked
34: and we're less crazy.
33: Who's less crazy?
34: Democrats.
2: You what? Haven't noticed?
3: Have you seen the Democratic? You're being sarcastic. Oh, I see.
2: No.
3: No? You think we're less crazy?
2: Maybe not inside, but we're at least when we go out and give a speech talking about the economy and corruption.
3: They're communists who think the Islamists are the good guys. Are you kidding? Less crazy?
2: The candidates?
3: Oh, some of the candidates. You're not following the Democratic Socialists of America?
2: Oh, no, I'm following them. I have to see them every day. I work at Fox News.
3: Okay, they're not less crazy. And they're not recanting any of that crazy gender stuff. I mean, they're doubling down.
0: You know, it's Bill Maher's audience must be the most confused people. They don't know what to do. I don't know what to do, I think. I mean, I don't, they're like, I didn't get the memo. Which side are we on right now? You know, what are we supposed to do? Are we supposed to applaud? Because, you know, they wanted to applaud for her, but Bill Maher is very, very clear now. No, that's the, you're out of your mind. How do you miss this? You know, there was, the Dispatch wrote an article when, Donald Trump was on the show. And it said, recently, President Donald Trump also amplified this narrative during an appearance on the Glenn Beck program, saying he would absolutely prohibit Sharia law, adding, we see it, we take it out. But is there really such a threat to liberty in America? Or might this fear itself and likely consequences pose a greater threat to liberty? I mean, that makes for a good book cover. You know what I mean? What a great story, but that's not reality. That's not what is happening. Are you listening to them? Are you hearing what they're saying? Are you hearing that in the mosques here in America, they are saying, we are just going to take them over. We are going to convert. I mean, if you ladies would like to wear, you know, the hijab, you know, have at it. Have at it. You can just see those sexy, sexy eyes and nothing else. That's what's in your future if you don't pay attention to this.
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9: Level meetings on the sidelines. I'm Lee Silicera, Fox News. President Trump set to address the UN General Assembly tomorrow morning as the conflict in Iran wears on, with a plan to meet on the sidelines with Gulf leaders. This is Iran's response to President Trump's latest statements about the conflict.
10: Iran's Revolutionary Guard is warning it will, quote, change the geography of the war if the U.S. escalates the conflict. An IRGC spokesman says the war is not over and Iran could change its weapons, tactics, and targets as needed. President Trump last week ordered the Pentagon to prepare strikes against Iran-backed Houthi rebels in Yemen following a phone call from Saudi Crown Prince Mohammed bin Salman. But Trump told Fox on Sunday he's decided to hold off in order to give time for diplomacy to work.
9: Fox's Tom Rigotti. The president also expected to meet with Ukraine's President Zelensky on the sidelines of the UN. Later this week, he'll meet at the White House with China's President Xi Jinping. The attorney for a Venezuelan man shot by an ICE officer in Austin, Texas, says he's in custody at a detention center in Texas after he was released from a hospital with a bullet still lodged in his back. And the attorney says the man entered the U.S. legally in 2024 using a program started under former President Biden that set up appointments with U.S. authorities to be considered for asylum. Operations have resumed at several major Northeast airports after disruption at a key air traffic center.
11: FAA Administrator Brian Bedford said the original cause of New York metro area airport disruptions was a below-ground construction mishap severing backup fiber connections.
13: Somewhere between New Brunswick, New Jersey and Newark, New Jersey.
11: Those links were supposed to kick in when primary circuits failed, but couldn't because they were cut. Airports in Boston and Philadelphia also experienced multiple delays.
9: Fox's Grinnell Scott. 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
14: Nebraska and Iowa rank among states with the highest percentage of binge drinkers.
17: Nebraska ranks fifth in the nation for binge drinking adults, according to a new analysis from Valley Spring Recovery Center. The study found that even with the rate gradually declining, just over 20% of Nebraska adults reported binge drinking in 2023. Iowa ranked number one at almost 23%, followed closely by North Dakota. Utah has the lowest percentage of binge drinking adults at just under 12%. I'm Craig Evans.
14: The analysis used CDC data collected between 2011 and 2023. The Big Ten Conference today announced the kickoff time and TV information for Nebraska's October 3rd homecoming game against Maryland. The game will be televised on FS1 with kickoff set for 3 p.m. I'm Elaine Lee Irvin.
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18: Staying gloomy overnight with areas of fog, drizzle, and maybe a few showers from time to time. Low temperatures in the upper 50s. We'll keep clouds and drizzle around Tuesday morning. Mostly cloudy with a couple of light rain showers in the afternoon. High temperatures in the low 60s. A little drier and warmer on Wednesday. From the First Alert 6 Weather Center, I'm Chief Meteorologist Matt Serwey.
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27: It is the Jesse Kelly Show. Let's have some fun. On a Monday, I hope you lived it up this weekend. We have an incredible show for you tonight on the world famous Jesse Kelly Show. So much good stuff to get to. We're going to open up here in just a couple minutes talking about communists, their commitment to the cause. How deep does it go? There's an amazing story about some commie who sent her daughter into commie schools, into the Lion's Den. We'll get to that in a minute. We have Medal of Honor Monday coming up an hour from now. We have example after example after example. There are new ones every single day about how foreign groups are simply pillaging the United States of America with the aid of other foreigners we bring in here. All that great news, bad news. There's even going to be some Israel talk. That's always spicy. Oh, and did I forget? An hour and a half from now, my buddy Buck Sexton is going to join us to talk about some things. All that, emails, so much more coming up tonight on the world famous Jesse Kelly Show. Now, I want to rewind just a little bit. The name may ring a bell. Maybe you know exactly who she is, depending on how politically involved you are and how long you've been involved. But Nicole Hannah Jones, you ever heard of her? If you haven't, let's rewind just a little bit. When I always hated the term woke, but it's so commonplace now, I'll use it. When the modern cultural Marxist / woke era was getting cranked into overdrive. Think the George Floyd protest, like that period of time when it was getting cranked into overdrive. Communists across the United States of America in different walks of life recognize that period of time as a period of time where they can absolutely go all in with whatever their goals would be. For instance, I'll get to Nicole Hannah-Jones in a moment. For instance, policing. You know already, because we talk about it all the time. We don't have to go over it over and over and over again. Communists want violent crime. It's hard for normal people to accept. They don't understand it. Communists want people raped. They want people murdered. They want people robbed. The Soviets did the same thing. Communists have always done this. During the revolutionary phase, they want to destabilize society, and violent crime is a great way to do that. Democrats are not soft on crime. They want rape and murder, period. All right. They've wanted that for a long time. But in America, in general, this is a general statement here. In America, people like law enforcement. Not an individual cop. Everybody sneers at the cop who pulls you over for going 56 in a 45. Not that, but in general, if you want to move to a place or something like that, you want cops there. That's been the general feeling in America. And so because that's been the general feeling in America, people have forever only let this anti-cop stuff get up to a certain point, and then they said, okay, no more. Even in major urban areas, this even applied to blue areas for the longest time. New York, Minneapolis, LA, you name it. Yeah, they'll let you do your anti-cop activism a little bit, and maybe this guy will get fired and moved around, but no, we're not cutting the police department's budget. No, we're not sending a bunch of cops to prison. What? No, we're not doing that. There was always a line, right? There was always a wall there. Well, the St. George Floyd riots allowed all those people who'd been hot on that issue for a long time, it allowed them to break down and break through that wall. It was an opportunity for them to put more rapists and murderers on the streets, and they did. And to this day, police departments like the Minneapolis Police Department have never recovered, ever. They're at like half staff. I forget what the latest numbers are. They've never come back, ever. Okay, so that was one example of this woke era, this cultural Marxist era. But another example was education. And again, I come back to it because this was such a huge justification for it. The St. George Floyd riots presented an opportunity to the communists in our country who have wanted more communism in the education system. More America sucks in the curriculum. White people suck. Christianity sucks. This country should burn. It's a country of colonizers and enslavers, and black people build America. That kind of insane crap. Well, those people have been making gains for years in the education system. But once again, just like the cops, there was always a line. There was always a wall. Hey, you could only push that so far. My history teachers, I remember them because I went to public school. We didn't have money for private school or anything like that. I went to public school. I look back now and I can tell you for a fact they were Democrats. Almost universally, they were Democrats. But I had to kind of pick up on that. They could mention a little thing here or little thing there, a little subtle insult of the Republican, maybe a little subtle compliment of the Democrat, but they can't hang a tranny flag in the classroom. Again, there was always a line. There was always a wall. You could only push that so far. But the St. George Floyd riots, the peak woke era, presented these people with an opportunity to tear that wall down and put more disgusting, hateful, demonic communist stuff in American schools than you can possibly imagine. And one of, if not, I don't even want to say one of, the chief architect of that movement, her name is Nicole Hannah-Jones. New York Times, Nicole Hannah-Jones. She came up with something called the 1619 Project. The 1619 Project. You want to hear a little bit of Nicole Hannah-Jones with Brian Stelter? Chris has a clip for you here.
0: Go ahead.
2: I think we're going to look back someday and say, wait, they tried to ban the 16-19 product. Like we're going to look back. We're just going to, it's going to make no sense in 30 or 40 years. But is this just the white lash in another form, Nicole? Just, you know, some white Americans afraid to deal with the reality, so they don't want to hear it, so they try to ban it, and then someday their kids are going to laugh it off.
3: I mean, I don't know. I think that this is a particularly dangerous moment because there's one thing to have right-wing media saying they don't like the 1619 Project, they don't agree with the 1619 Project, but it's quite something else to have politicians from state legislators down to school boards actually making prohibitions against teaching a work of American journalism or really any of these other texts. The fact that we are all talking about this fake controversy called critical race theory really speaks to how successful the public propaganda campaign has been. I don't think it's just about, you know, scared white parents. It's about a politician savvily stoking racial resentment in response, I think, to the global protests last year.
0: Wait, wait, wait.

in American schools. Now, here's the thing. Nicole Hannah Jones, she's a mother. You know that? She has a child. How committed, though, was Nicole Hannah Jones to the communist revolution? I'll tell you in just a moment. We'll have a talk about education and culture and things like that. Before I tell you that, let me ask you, this weekend, it's Monday, we're all dragging our butts into work. 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
8: 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A black man from the projects comes forward with information about the case.
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8: 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Lee Harris is sentenced to 90 years.
11: I get 90 years for killing somebody I have never seen.
8: Behind bars, Lee finds an unlikely ally in his cellie, Robert. The pair are like chalk and cheese. There's no way their paths would ever cross on the outside. But as a fellow inmate, Robert sees through the lies and vows to do the unthinkable. Clear Lee's name.
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0: look at what's happening from the Fox News Rundown.
1: It's Tuesday, September 22nd. This is the Fox News Rundown. President Trump is in New York City, where he's expected to speak at the United Nations General Assembly today.
2: General debate kicks off at the United Nations General Assembly, the final one for UN Secretary General Antonio Guterres, as his term ends.

0: is the Fox News Rundown. 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
1: The Los Angeles Rams picking up their first win of the season Monday, defeating the New York Giants 28-6. Rams quarterback Matthew Stafford finished with 327 passing yards and four touchdowns on the night. At 427 career passing touchdowns, he has now passed Philip Rivers for the sixth most in NFL history. Receiver Davante Adams also had himself a night. He racked up 195 receiving yards on eight catches with two touchdowns. Meanwhile, Giants quarterback Jackson Dart left the game during the opening drive with a knee injury. He was able to walk off the field under his own power, but did not return. That's your sports on the Fox News Rundown. Tony Genualdo, Fox News.
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3: Look, Kiffin hasn't won anything. And this is what is going to follow. For all the bluster, for all the moving, for all the being fired, all the embarrassment, somehow he's like, he's the John Gotti of coaching. He's kind of Teflon. I mean, it's almost much ado about nothing with Kiffin at this point. I mean, he did a really good job at Ole Miss, and he did a really good job at Florida Atlantic. But other than that, not really. How do you know at Tennessee? He got fired on the tarmac at USC. I mean, damn, that ain't like coaching at Bowling Green. It really is. It's kind of much ado about nothing with Kiffin. But I will say this. Kiffin makes it interesting. And I'm not really sure why. I mean, if you listen to his press conference, they're not all that interesting. If you watch his team, they're not all that interesting. I mean, there was really no difference between Lane Kiffin's team the other night and what Brian Kelly or Les Miles or anybody else was putting on the field for LSU. It really wasn't. For OutKicks, don't at me. I'm Dan Dockich, and this is Fox News Rundown.
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19: Over the recent high holy days of Rosh Hashanah and Yom Kippur, Jews blew the shofar, or ram's horn, to provide a warning about the importance of the days of judgment. These days, however, many American Jews are sensing a different kind of warning. When I was growing up in Queens in the 1970s, about 2,000 Jews would worship on Rosh Hashanah and Yom Kippur at my synagogue, the Hollis Hills Jewish Center. The back doors to the main sanctuary would be open, and the banquet hall behind it would be filled with seats going all the way up to the stage at the end of the room. If there were police outside, they were only there to direct traffic, not to provide protection from any kind of hate crime, a term that did not yet exist. This year, the American Jewish community was thinking about holiday services differently. Every synagogue had a security committee. Police presence was a necessity, not because of traffic. And in many synagogues, the process of passing through security at the entrance was equivalent to the security I experienced during my time working at the Bush White House. Most religiously based hate crimes in the U.S. are directed at Jews, even though they're nowhere near a majority of the population. In New York City, 70% of hate crimes in July targeted Jews. Every week seems to bring new news of a threat or a new incident. The rise of anti-Semitism is now a constant topic of conversation in a way that crime was when I was growing up. Who had been mugged? Whose apartment had been robbed? Whose car had been stolen? Now discussions among Jews are about the latest hate crime or about new communal or personal security measures. The pervasive nature of the threat has Jews continually thinking about it. Before going out to a kosher restaurant, do you really want to become a target just to get a burger or a slice of pizza? When going to synagogue, can you focus on contemplative prayer, knowing that just being there makes you vulnerable? When you visit a Jewish institution, you wonder why don't comparable non-Jewish institutions need the same layers of security? In my own life, I choose, for now, to continue doing all these things as I wear my kippah or head covering in public. But other Jews may make different choices. They may stop being observant or may stop doing things that identify them as Jewish. They may move from a blue state to the more welcoming environs of Florida or Texas or out of a Jewish neighborhood. Put all of those individual choices together and we lose the things that have long made America such a welcome home for American Jews. What's happening is about more than leftist politicians being oddly focused on demonizing Israel. It feels to many American Jews as if something is being taken away, an atypical and unwelcome feeling in the American Jewish experience. During these recent holy days, the shofar blasts were supposed to have Jews thinking about what they have done wrong in the past year and how they could be better in the next. This year, that sound also had us thinking and looking to our place in America and hoping, against hope, that it too can be better in the year ahead. This is Tebby Troy for the Fox News Rundown.
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3: A big speech and a lot of meetings.
18: I'm Dave Anthony, Fox News. That's on President Trump's agenda at the United Nations in New York today. He'll address the UN General Assembly and then sit down with other world leaders from Britain to Japan and Ukraine's President Volodymyr Zelensky. As President Trump says, the ridiculous, never-ending war with Russia must end.
20: The Ukrainian president striking an optimistic tone on social media, saying, quote, there are ideas for de-escalation steps and for addressing fundamental security issues, energy security, food security, and the protection of human life.
18: Fox's Marianne Rafferty. The president will also meet with the leaders of Gulf countries as the Iran conflict continues. Strait of Hormuz shipping still an issue, and Iran-backed Houthi attacks on Saudi Arabia adding to the tension. And also at the UN today, Fox's Alex Hogan reports.
20: President Trump will join the prime ministers of Denmark and Greenland for a trilateral signing ceremony to formalize the new security agreement for the U.S. and Greenland. Reuters now reporting that the U.S. plans to open two new military bases in Greenland. The plan would reestablish one Cold War era military base in the southern part of Greenland and convert a military outpost on the east coast, which is currently being used by the Danish Sled Dog Patrol.
18: The Venezuelan immigrant shot by an ICE agent Sunday in Austin, Texas, leading to protests, is now in a detention center. His lawyer, Kate Lincoln Goldfinch, says that he still has a bullet in his back. Homeland Security says that Wilbur Rafael Garces Perez was in the country illegally with an order for removal. She maintains
20: he had a work permit. He was seeking asylum.
18: There's still more than 100 flights canceled or delayed to and from Newark, New Jersey, and Philadelphia today as airlines recover from yesterday's technical issue that grounded planes for hours.
6: One of the main circuits that controls communications in the Philly and Newark area went down. When they went to switch to their backup line, which was fiber optics, they found out that had actually been cut during a construction project in New Jersey.
18: That's Connor Hanson. 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
3: It's 6:02. We've got 58 degrees in Omaha, Council Bluffs, and in Lincoln. I'm Craig Evans, News Radio 1110 KFAB. The Omaha Public Schools Board is moving forward with a plan to raise property taxes. Board members voted to raise the property tax levy to $1.21 per $100 of valuation. The move means the owner of a $250,000 home will pay about $200 more in taxes per year. There's updated information on an assault investigation in the southwest part of the Omaha Metro.
7: The Douglas County Sheriff's Office says a man who told deputies he was stabbed by a family member is in stable condition at a hospital and is expected to survive. The victim was taken to the hospital in critical condition. Investigators say he removed the blade of a knife on his own during the incident late Sunday evening near 189th and Drexel Circle. He then said a suspect was still in the residence. A 44-year-old man in the basement was arrested and booked on suspicion of felony first-degree assault and use of a weapon to commit a felony. I'm Terry Leahy.
3: Lincoln Fire and Rescue Chief David Engler is censured by the International Association of Firefighters. The union says Engler's management practices have lowered morale and undermined public safety. The International Association of Firefighters vote follows a censure approved by members of the Lincoln Firefighters Association. I'm Craig Evans, News Radio 1110 KFAB, Nebraska's news, weather, and traffic station. 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
8: From the A1 United Heating, Air, and Electrical Time Saver Traffic Center, good news that construction, overnight construction, has wrapped up on I-80 westbound at 60th up to 72nd. Bad news, looks like the JFK 75, you are a little slow from Q Street up to I-80. Traffic is already filling in on the Dodge Expressway as well, but it looks like you're still hitting posted speeds there. That's a look at your roads. I'm Lucy Chapman.
18: We got drizzle here throughout the morning into the afternoon. Kind of like yesterday, wouldn't expect an entire rainout this afternoon. Yesterday was actually quite pleasant. We'll see if we can achieve the same level of pleasantries this afternoon with a high of 65, 56 overnight, diminishing chances of rain overnight into tomorrow morning. Then 69 for a high tomorrow, 64 on Thursday, a chance of some rain again on Thursday. Right now we got that drizzle here at 58 in Omaha Council Bluffs and Lincoln with a Bloomberg market update in 1 minute. 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
13: Hey, what are we doing about Black Week this year?
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1: Novo Nordisk is eyeing the hair loss market as the maker of Ozempic looks to expand its direct-to-consumer pharmaceuticals business. Novo has lost its lead in the booming obesity market to Eli Lilly and wants to find more uses for its GLP-1 drugs as well as growth areas where it can diversify. The drug maker wants to pursue areas where its expertise in selling directly to consumers would give it an opportunity to win. Turning to trading, stocks are set to take a breather after the strongest session yesterday since early August. President Trump is expected to address the UN General Assembly this morning. S&P futures right now are seeing small moves. And retirement security is slipping for Americans. The U.S. ranks 24th out of 44 countries in the latest Natixis Global Retirement Index. While America scores well in quality of life, it loses ground across other areas, including finances and retirement. Norway tops the list for a second straight year. Courtney Dunahoe, Bloomberg Radio.
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18: Good morning. It's Tuesday. And at 7.04 p.m. today, Omaha Central Time, we achieve the autumnal equinox. For just a brief moment.
8: And then what?
18: And then we start sliding towards, it gets darker earlier and earlier and earlier for like 3 months. And then the days start getting longer again until mid-ish March when we go back to the spring forward and we get a little more daylight in the evening. The days are getting shorter, but you still have the same amount of work to do. How are you supposed to accomplish this?
8: Are you wishing your life away again?
18: No.
8: Just want to get through winter.
18: No. I don't, you know, Lucy.
8: Yes.
18: It's more philosophical than that. How can you appreciate a beautiful fall or spring day if you don't have those miserable, cold, I mean like bone chilling 38 degree wind chill below zero. Winds are howling at 45 miles per hour and throwing ice pellets at your eyes. How can you really appreciate the nice days?
8: Well, since
18: if you can't get through some of those bad days.
8: Since London has moved to Nebraska over the last couple of weeks, I haven't been able to enjoy the weather we do have here now.
18: But you just bought that cute umbrella.
8: Did I? Which one?
18: The one I stole and sold. There's Lucy Chapman, by the way. You just heard Craig Evans and Courtney Dunahoe. I'm Scott Voorhees. Jim Rose will be back here tomorrow. We call this Nebraska's Morning News. Glad to have you with us on News Radio 1110 KFAB. And fall arrives at 7.04 p.m. It seems like an interesting time. Who decided that, by the way?
8: God.
18: When do we start?
8: With the moon and the sun?
18: But someone had to interpret
8: Equinox.
18: It. Someone had to decide. Yeah, it was Johnny Equinox. Someone had to decide. So is today the first day of fall? No. Tomorrow is the first full day of fall. Oh, so fall arrives tomorrow? No. Tonight. Why tonight? During dinner.
8: Who's eating at 7 o'clock?
18: I eat my dinner when my wife says, it's not ready yet. someone has to make that determination. Fall arrives tonight, what, at about 7 o'clock? No. 7:04. What are you, TBS? There's a reference a lot of people won't get. Do you know why I say that? Remember, TBS would always start their shows at about 5 minutes past each hour.
8: Yes, I had not thought about that. No, yeah, do remember that.
18: That was an old Ted Turner. God rest his soul. He just died this year. Ted Turner on the Turner Broadcasting
8: System.
18: Yeah, thank you. So I was going to say set work because I couldn't. I didn't know what the S stood for. But on TBS, Ted Turner's idea was that people would start watching some show on one of the networks, and after 5 minutes, say, "This is hot garbage. Who wants to watch this? What else is on?" And then you come over to TBS, and a show would just be starting. You're like, well, okay, I didn't miss anything. I'll watch this.
8: Is that the reason behind it?
18: Yeah. Yeah.
8: Are you sure?
18: Yes. Do you think I just come on the radio and just make stuff up?
8: Sometimes.
18: Oh. Oh, you have been listening. So anyway, fall arrives at the, in honor of Ted Turner, 7.04 p.m. tonight.
8: I'm going to mark my calendar, watch, day planner.
18: Yeah.
8: To wake up at 7.04.
18: Did you have a good summer?
8: Define good. I'm still here.
18: It's going to be like this all morning.
8: No, I'm still here, so I mean, yeah.
18: Yeah, I mean, that's good.
8: It's a plus.
18: And that's not easy.
8: Did you have a good summer?
18: I think.
8: It was a weird summer, weather-wise and everything, and it still is.
18: Yeah. Now, I'll share this personal note. This was the first summer, I mean, certainly over a couple of decades here at News Radio 1110 KFAB, there were lots of summer mornings where I'd be in here for Gary or Jim, but this was the first summer that every single day I'd be in here at holy cow o'clock to start up Nebraska's morning news, which still doesn't start as early as some listeners would prefer it did. But still, that means every night, in order to have this level of lack of energy, I need to get to bed at a reasonable time. And during the summer, that means I was going to bed more often than not when the sun was still out.
8: Yeah.
18: Every night.
8: Blackout curtains.
18: I hate that.
8: You have blackout curtains?
18: Yes, but you can still see a little, and you can hear the kids playing outside, and you can see a little sunlight peeking through, just mocking you. Oh, hey, old guy, you going to bed? You should still be finishing. You should be teeing off on 17 right now. There's still lots of daylight left. What are you doing there, old guy? Yeah.
8: Why don't you just go home?
18: That bugged me.
8: Why don't you go home at like noon or whatever and take a nap for a couple of hours?
18: Can't nap.
8: And then come back, and now you get to stay up until 9 o'clock.
18: I envy those people who can take a nap and wake up going, oh, man, I feel great and refreshed. I don't. If I fall asleep in the afternoon, whether I'm, you know, watching a little TV in the afternoon and fall asleep, or driving and fall asleep, I don't wake up refreshed at all. I wake up wanting to go right back to bed. Can't do it.
8: I wake up so crabby. Nobody wants to be around me if I wake up from a nap.
18: As opposed to how effervescent you've been to this point in the morning.
8: Well,
18: every morning I hear Lucy.
8: This is good.
18: I hear Lucy make her way to the Time Saver Traffic Center, and I hear this in the hallway. Traffic, weather, and news next. This is 1110 KFAB. Thank you so much for being here.
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8: From the A1 United Heating, Air, and Electrical Time Saver Traffic Center. If you're just heading out, that morning rush is already starting to fill in. You're going to find delays due to construction on Maple. If you're westbound for just about a block, that right lane is closed at 94th. Also, L Street, the two left lanes to westbound L Street are closed if you're heading northbound on 108th. That's a look at your roads. I'm Lucy Chapman.
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16: From the GuardingYourNestEgg.com Weather Center, here's your forecast.
17: Cloudy skies persist today with a 40% chance of some scattered morning and afternoon drizzle and a few showers. 65 for the high and an east-southeast wind at 5 to 10 miles per hour. A few more showers possible overnight with a low of 56. 30% chance of some showers on Wednesday, especially west of the metro, and a high of 69. From the First Alert 6 Weather Center, I'm Senior Chief Meteorologist Rusty Lord.
18: Drizzly, 58 degrees in Omaha, Lincoln, and Council Bluffs.
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3: The American Association of Universities is being urged to withhold consideration of the University of Nebraska-Lincoln. There are concerns that the closures of departments and faculty terminations have compromised UNL's standing as a leading research institution. President Trump says New York City Mayor Zoran Mamdani has a chance to be a great mayor. Mamdani said that he will work with anyone, regardless of party, to make life better for New Yorkers. Using marijuana while pregnant is linked to lasting brain changes seen a decade later. Researchers found disrupted brain wiring in 10-year-olds who were exposed before birth with more behavioral issues and lower scores on memory and thinking tests. I'm Craig Evans. More news at the bottom of the hour at News Radio 1110 KFAB.
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18: Good morning. Thank you very much for being here with us on Nebraska's Morning News, News Radio, 1110 KFAB, Craig Evans, Courtney Donahoe, and Lucy Chapman there. I am Scott Voorhees. Jim Rose is back here tomorrow. I'll do sports in just a moment. Last night, the Omaha Public Schools Board did an $860 million budget. Well, how did they get that much money? I thought they had a miscalculation last year, and they said, oh my gosh, we're not getting as much money coming in as we thought. We might have to raise people's taxes. Is that what they did yesterday? Oh, of course. I don't get it. The body here in our community with more labor at their availability, all these students, we can't take a couple of days out of the workday and put them to work and start

0: pumping out kids that had an education, that you didn't hear stories all across the country of kids that are in high school graduation classes at graduation ceremonies mm-hmm. that they can't even read, can't write. If we were pumping out kids that had an education, right. I wouldn't be so upset about this. So
1: you're suggesting it's not a good return on our investment.
0: I am saying that, not that. Just suggesting.
1: All right, let's get now to the 1110 KFAB Certified Transmission Sports Brief Monday Night Football.
2: Stafford sinks to throw. He has time. He zips one. Left side caught and spilling into the end zone is Kyren Williams. Touchdown, L.A. A third down strike from Matthew Stafford of 10 yards, and the Rams have a two-touchdown lead.
1: Rams beat the Giants 28-6 on Monday Night Football. Another quarterback goes down, Jackson Dart for the Giants. Next up, Jameis Winston.
3: Yeah, my role is to keep him lifted up, right, and keep this team motivated and put this game behind us and find ways to be solution-oriented and have a better week of preparation, a better game of efficiency, and overall get a win.
1: Dart had to go out early in that game with a knee injury. The Rams, though, after a couple of years, get Aaron Donald back after retirement.
4: How does the body feel?
5: A little sore right now. You know, a little sore, but get my body back right for a short week and get back to work.
1: Yeah, and that's after playing in Australia. The Rams looked more like the Rams last night with that 28-6 win. Only games in baseball yesterday featured the Orioles edging the Blue Jays 4-3 and a couple of games in interleague play. Tigers big over the Nats, 9-2. The Giants beat the Twins by a score of 5-1. Sean Callahan joins us at 6:48 this morning with the Husker Buzz as the Big Red is going on the road at East Lansing, Michigan on Saturday. It's coming up later this morning here on Big Red Radio. Right now at 6:25, Lucy Chapman with Time Saver Traffic.
0: From the A1 United Heating, Air, and Electrical Time Saver Traffic Center, that morning rush filling in on the Dodge Expressway, I-80 between 680 and 480, although that overnight construction has wrapped up on I-80 westbound. JFK starting to fill in as you make your way to I-80, and Maple westbound at 94th. You've got the right lane closed already, starting to see a little bit of a slowdown there. That's a look at your roads. I'm Lucy Chapman.
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1: You got some drizzle here throughout the morning and some in the afternoon. 65 for a high, 56 overnight, up to 69 tomorrow and 64 Thursday. Chances of rain each day. 58 in Omaha, Lincoln, and Council Bluffs.
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8: Fox News, I'm Gianna DeLosi. President Trump addressing the UN General Assembly in New York City today.
9: Conflicts around the world and artificial intelligence. Trump is expected to double down on his pro-AI stance, even amid a growing conversation around the threat AI could pose without regulations. Some Democrats, including Senator Bernie Sanders, are calling for a pause on advanced AI research.
8: Fox's Alex Hogan. Trump kicks off his trip to New York City with a productive meeting with Mayor Mamdani to talk about affordable housing and immigration.
10: I want what's good for New York. I want what's good for the country. So if I had a choice of having him be a bad mayor or horrible mayor, I don't want that. I want him to be a great mayor, and he's certainly got potential.
8: Now, tomorrow, this week, the president hosts Chinese President Xi at the White House for a state dinner. AI discussions are on the menu. 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
11: It's 6:31. We've got 58 degrees in Omaha, Council Bluffs, and in Lincoln. I'm Craig Evans, News Radio, 1110 KFAB. The University of Nebraska Lincoln is facing a challenge in its quest to rejoin the American Association of Universities. The president of the American Association of University Professors has urged the American Association of Universities to withhold consideration of UNL. The American Association of University Professors warned that recent actions at the university, including the closures of departments and faculty terminations, have compromised its standing as a leading research institution. Iowa is moving ahead with registration of vape products following an injunction being lifted now that an appeals court has dissolved a stay against state enforcement of the 2024 vape registry law. Manufacturers that want to sell vape products in Iowa will need to have them approved and listed in a state registry. Any store selling products that are not on that registry will face civil and maybe criminal penalties. They hope to have that first list published by October 15th. Jewelry, rare currency, collectibles will be up for bid in an online auction put on by the Nebraska State Treasurer's Office. The items come from abandoned safe deposit boxes. They include a 2-carat diamond ring, a 14-carat gold purse, a 1961 Roger Maris baseball card, silver dollars, and a rare $500 bill. Proceeds will remain in the original owners' names in case they or their heirs eventually come forward. Bidding will be conducted on eBay beginning October 6th, with details available through the State Treasurer's Office. I'm Craig Evans, News Radio 1110 KFAB, Nebraska's news, weather, and traffic station. 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
12: From the A1 United Heating, Air, and Electrical Time Saver Traffic Center, the usual slowdowns. 370 is a little slow from about 168th all the way down to I-80. And you're also going to see delays at 75 northbound at 370 due to the construction there. You're down to just one lane. Maple down to one lane westbound at 94th. And that road work continues at 72nd and L through the intersection. That's a look at your roads. I'm Lucy Chapman.
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14: The drizzly morning, slightly drizzly afternoon perhaps, probably more like yesterday where it kind of clears out and it's just cloudy and damp. 65 for a high today, 56 overnight with a slight chance of rain. Into tomorrow morning, 69 by tomorrow afternoon, slight chance of rain in the afternoon. Better chance of morning and afternoon rain on Thursday with a high of 64. Currently 58 in Omaha, Lincoln, and Council Bluffs as we get the latest here from Wall Street.
15: This is a Bloomberg Money Minute. Paramount Skydance has cleared a major hurdle to its $110 billion acquisition of Warner Brothers Discovery. The company settled lawsuits with 12 states and the Writers Guild, clearing the way for the deal to close. Paramount agreed to keep both major Hollywood studio lots in Los Angeles, invest $1.5 billion in U.S. film and TV production, and release at least 30 movies a year. Checking on your money, markets are in a holding pattern before this week's summit between President Trump and Chinese leader Xi Jinping. S&P futures are little changed this morning. And Google is making a push into the premium laptop market. The company is launching its new Google Books at $899 and up, designed to work seamlessly with Android phones. 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Courtney Donahoe, Bloomberg Radio.
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14: Here we are. Thank you so much for being here on News Radio 1110 KFAB with Craig Evans, Courtney Donahoe, and Lucy Chapman. I am Scott Voorhees. Jim Rose back here tomorrow. This is Nebraska's Morning News. So great to have you with us here. Even if you're listening to us as far away and in the four corners of the world like Oskaloosa, Iowa. Did you hear about this little issue over the weekend for that Iowa community?
12: I have not heard anything out of Iowa.
14: Oskaloosa, well, listen, a lot of good stuff going on
12: all right
14: over there. This is not one of them. Oskaloosa, southeast of Des Moines, closer to Ottumwa. Oh, I know right where it is.
12: Isn't that where radar's from?
14: Radar Riley from MASH, Gary Bergman?
12: Yes.
14: Is that his name?
12: Yeah.
14: How in the world do I know that?
12: That's weird.
14: I've never really watched MASH. But I don't know.
12: Okay.
14: I know that in Oskaloosa, they canceled the football game this past Friday night, the homecoming game.
12: Oh.
14: And they canceled the homecoming dance.
12: Ooh, that's even worse.
14: Yeah, why?
12: Yeah.
14: Well, they say, look, it's not just because a bunch of kids went out there and TP'd the houses of the teachers. Well, I would hope not. I mean, that's it's childish and stupid and sophomoric. And you know why they call it sophomoric? Because that's the kind of behavior you engage in when you're a sophomore. And that's usually the people who go out and do it. There's always a couple of kids who at this point in the school year, as sophomores turn 16, everyone piles into their car. And one of the, and I can't speak for every single student who's ever done this, but sometimes I think teachers get the idea, oh, they TP'd my house because they hate me, or they TP'd my house because they really like me. I'm a popular teacher, and this is just the way they show love. I mean, you can interpret it any way you want. I will tell you that if and when we ever engage in this behavior when we were in school at dear old Ralston High School.
12: You're not admitting anything.
14: No, if we ever did this, we didn't do it because we hated the teacher, and we didn't do it because we loved the teacher. You know why we did it? Because we knew where that teacher lived, and it was conveniently located. So we didn't have any particular ill will or anything towards one particular teacher, but he lived up the street.
12: It was on the way.
14: It was so conveniently located, like one of those ads. Conveniently located in a neighborhood near you. That's where this teacher lived. And I think about this once in a while because it's such a mess, especially as Lucy mentioned a moment ago. If you TP someone's house now, it's so hard to clean up because it just rains every day.
12: When did I say anything about TPing? I know what you're
14: doing. Yeah, it's so wet. Getting that wet toilet paper off the trees. Now, some people are going out there and they're trying to do it just to have a stockpile in case, you know, for the next pandemic. Toilet paper is a precious commodity. Can you believe that we couldn't find that just a few years ago and people used to just throw it in trees just because? Amazing, right? So trying to get the wet shards of toilet paper out of your trees and bushes is just impossible.
12: Just leave it. The squirrels love it for their little nests.
14: Do they?
12: And birds.
14: Squirrel nests?
12: Yeah, right now is when the squirrels are building their nests for the winter. You know how I know this?
14: Because you're nuts.
12: Because once again, they have attacked and destroyed one of my lawn chair cushions.
14: Squirrels did?
12: Yep. They pull it out and they put it in their nest. And you know how I know that?
14: You've seen them do it.
12: Because I kept seeing these little pieces of green, what looked like filling from a couch or something in my yard. And I kept thinking, where is this coming from? This is through the summer.
14: Yeah.
12: And I looked up one day and I saw some coming out of a squirrel nest.
14: But your lawn furniture is stuffed with peanuts, which is not a great idea. The squirrels will go after
12: that. It wasn't a wise choice.
14: No.
12: But it was one we made. And so, you know, we'll do it better next year.
14: Lucy goes to those restaurants. In case you're wondering, those restaurants where you break the peanuts open and just throw the shells all over the place. Like, where does this go? Lucy comes in at night. That's why she's tired in the morning. And sweeps it up and puts it in her cushions.
12: Well, that makes people not stay as long.
14: Speaking of destruction, the superintendent of Oskaloosa schools in Iowa says, look, we canceled the homecoming game and the dance. Not just because of the TPing, but because, this is Mike Fisher, superintendent of Oskaloosa schools, quote, we know the majority of them were likely just engaging in TPing, and we've really been upfront that the TPing is not the problem. We're really focused on the people that engaged in property damage, intimidation, and racist language. I look at that statement and I am appalled. Because it should be the people who engaged. You're the superintendent. English. But property damage, intimidation, and racist language. So why don't you find the individuals who did that and bar them from attending the football game or going to the dance? Suddenly it all got canceled, which means the other team that was supposed to play Oskaloosa, which I think was Washington, that they couldn't play a football game this last Friday night. And all the kids who wanted to go to the homecoming dance couldn't go to the homecoming dance this past Friday night because a few students engaged in racist language. I wonder how many of the students who they overheard the racist language are of the particular hue where that language, that word comes out of their mouths a lot. Because it's not always, you know, your racist white kids. Most often when you hear that word, it is coming more as a greeting or as some sort of adjective.
12: Do they know the group of kids who did this?
14: They said 80 students came forward and admitted to being involved in the toilet papering.
12: Okay. But that's not what this is about, right?
14: So they just canceled it all for everybody. I know. I hate that.
12: Maybe they had a really lame theme this year and the students didn't want to do it.
14: It was the Fish Under the Sea dance. And there's your 80s movie reference for this segment of the program. That's Back to the Future. We've got Sean Callahan looking ahead to Michigan State on Saturday and a Husker buzz next.
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12: From the A1 United Heating, Air, and Electrical Time Saver Traffic Center, that morning rush is definitely getting underway now. You are seeing heavier than usual traffic on I-80 between 680 and 480. A crash just coming in. northbound 120th at Maple. So a busy intersection there. That is an injury crash. You may want to avoid that area. That's a look at your roads. I'm Lucy Chapman.
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23: Cloudy skies persist today with a 40% chance of some scattered morning and afternoon drizzle and a few showers. 65 for the high and an east-southeast wind at 5 to 10 miles per hour. A few more showers possible overnight with a low of 56. 30% chance of some showers on Wednesday, especially west of the metro, and a high of 69. From the First Alert 6 Weather Center, I'm Senior Chief Meteorologist Rusty Lord.
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11: The property tax levy is going up for Omaha Public Schools. Taxes will increase by about $200 a year for a $250,000 home. The White House television press pool has stopped covering President Trump's events after the White House banned CNN, MS Now, and Politico. Trump accused the organizations of negative coverage. The outlets that make up the TV press pool, Fox, CNN, NBC, ABC, and CBS, said in a joint statement, no administration should restrict a news organization because it objects to its reporting. The Department of Transportation could be implementing artificial intelligence to help manage flight delays. Transportation Secretary Sean Duffy said the system is a tool that can provide humans valuable info to do their jobs. I'm Craig Evans. More news at the top of the hour at News Radio 1110 KFAB.
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14: Al emails Scott at KFAB.com and says, Lucy is right. While not directly connected, the schools and the city government, they're all in collusion. They know that property valuations will rise and they collect more money as a result. These officials who are elected know the school unions will campaign and send money to their election funds. So, yeah, you and Al have the same conspiracy theory. And it's not a conspiracy theory. I mean, they know the valuations are going to go up. All I said was the schools are not directly tied into your valuation going up. But when they raise your property tax levy, they know that's going to be more money because your valuation's going to go up. That's all I said. Now it's time for the 1110 KFAB Certified Transmission Sports Brief. It's the Husker Buzz Edition. Sean Callahan in Lincoln joins us here on Big Red Radio. Good morning, Sean.
24: Good morning.
14: What's this road game that I'm hearing so much about? This is where we don't play at Memorial Stadium at night with a drone show. We have to go play in someone else's stadium. It's been a while.
24: Yeah, Nebraska will hit the road. They got five of them now coming up here, but just one road trip here, and then they're back home for 2 weeks in a row. But Michigan State, Pat Fitzgerald, a very familiar name, former Northwestern head coach, is in his first year in East Lansing, and he's got that program heading in the right direction. They gave Notre Dame a pretty good fight. Obviously, they lost by 17, but it was a solid showing. But, you know, then LeVar Woods is his special teams coordinator. He was the longtime Iowa Hawkeye special teams coordinator with Kirk Ferentz. So they're well equipped, you know, as far as Big Ten coaching experience goes. And there's no doubt there'll be a good crowd in East Lansing for this game, too, basically a night game there at 5 p.m. with a kickoff.
14: Yeah, I like Pat Fitzgerald. I thought he could be at Northwestern from now until the end of time. Not quite sure exactly why he left. I know there's some controversy here, but...
24: Well, he was forced out.
14: Yeah. It took a little longer than I thought for someone else to pick him up, but Michigan State and Pat Fitzgerald, it's an interesting blend. Yeah, they gave Notre Dame a battle, but they only scored once, right?
24: Yeah, they only ran, I think it was 46 plays, so their offense did not do much in this game. They've got a veteran quarterback returning, but yeah, their offense had a lot of problems against the Irish. So you hope that can translate for Nebraska, where they can get off the field defensively. Because I don't look at Michigan State as a high-powered offensive attack. And I know when Fitzgerald talked about this Nebraska game, he's like, look, this team is the real deal from what I've watched on film. He goes, they're significantly better these first three games that I watch compared to what they were a year ago. And That seems to be the consensus about Nebraska. We know they haven't played a marquee opponent yet, but I think the thought is, I mean, this offense is much more connected for Nebraska. Obviously, Calandria has been outstanding. They've turned it over just one time as a team in three games, and it was kind of a phantom turnover that when the ball was taken away from Ja'Cory Vardy as he was falling to the ground. So you can't really be even critical about the one turnover they have. So there's a lot there to like. Sure, there's questions, a couple special teams things here and there. A lot of teams have those issues early in the season, so that's something that has to get ironed out. But I thought the defense took a huge step last week, too, and all those things you hope can carry over now to Big Ten play.
14: Coach Rhule obviously showing Michigan State a ton of respect. What else did we hear from Coach yesterday?
24: Well, yeah, his relationship with Pat Fitzgerald is big. No update on Carter Nelson. He left the game on crutches with a knee injury. Matt Rhule did not want to, go any. He's not out for the season, is kind of how Matt described it. But today, or starting Wednesday, the Big Ten injury reports will be released, and I believe they do three of these now before kickoff. So that will be a new thing in Big Ten games where there's a Wednesday injury report that goes out. I think there's another one that goes out even later in the week, and then one the day of the game. So that will be something to watch with Carter Nelson. But he won't play this week. We know that, but just the significance of that knee injury he suffered.
14: The travel rosters are expanded now for who? How many players you can take to East Lansing?
24: It's 80, and pre-COVID it was 70. After COVID, they voted it to be 74 because the rosters grew so much, and now they're going to go to 80. And the Big Ten coaches voted unanimously on that. And your roster theoretically should be 105 kids with injured players that can't travel. You're almost going to be able to take everybody that's available. Obviously, there'll be a handful of guys that won't travel, but it's a good deal because a lot of these kids put work in. And you know, if you're the 75th guy that doesn't get a go, that usually still a pretty good player that's right there. So they'll have 80 on this first road trip out to Michigan State.
14: All right, Sean, we'll be checking in with you all week, not just here in the morning, but also on the Chris Baker Show at 5:05 with the afternoon buzz right here on Big Red Radio. That is our Husker Insider, Sean Callahan, on Nebraska's Morning News, Traffic, and Weather coming up next. It's
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5: From the A1 United Heating, Air, and Electrical Time Saver Traffic Center, that morning rush underway on I-80. Heavy traffic between 680 and 480, especially right around 84th Street. The JFK also filling in slow at 370 if you're northbound, and that's due to construction. And a crash northbound 120th at Maple. That's a look at your roads. I'm Lucy Chapman.
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14: Drizzle possibilities throughout the day. 65 for a high, 56 overnight. Diminishing chances for wet precipitation overnight into tomorrow morning, but still a chance. A high tomorrow of 69. Rain chances pretty good throughout Thursday and a high of 64. 58 now in Omaha, Lincoln and Council Bluffs. Fox and KFAB News updates next.
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29: There is a lot to discuss.
14: I'm Dave Anthony, Fox News. As President Trump heads to the United Nations in New York, he'll address the General Assembly in 2 hours and meet with several world leaders, including Ukraine's President Volodymyr Zelensky. After another Russian bombardment overnight, doing damage, killing five Ukrainians, and Ukraine counterattacked, hitting another Russian oil refinery, Secretary of State Marco Rubio tells Fox.
30: The President has always wanted to end this war and is prepared to do anything he can to bring it to an end. It's been difficult.
14: Now, the President also will meet today with the leaders of Gulf countries, and Rubio also just told Fox
29: talks Iran remains a big problem.
30: They're behind the Houthis in Yemen that are attacking Saudi Arabia, and they want a nuclear weapon. That's of concern not just to the Gulf states, but should be of concern to the world.
29: Iran's president's also at the UN and will speak there tomorrow. Fox's Trey Yinks reports from Tel Aviv.
1: Iran targeted two oil tankers in the Strait of Hormuz on Monday as the IRGC ramps up attacks in this critical international shipping route. The Iranian economy is continuing to suffer due to the ongoing naval blockade. Inflation remains high, as does the Iranian currency at a very weak state.
29: Oil prices are falling again, coming down from a surge last week, dropping more than 2% today. But at the gas pump, diesel's up another penny this morning to a new record high, $6.52 per gallon, according to AAA. The midterm elections are 6 weeks from today, and in Missouri, they still don't know what ballots to use as a congressional redistricting legal battle goes back and forth.
2: A federal appeals panel ruled Monday in favor of new districts backed by President Trump, even though the Supreme Court has blocked those districts from being used in the November election. A three-judge panel of the 8th U.S. Circuit Court of Appeals says Missouri should use the new Republican-drawn House districts for the midterms, as it did in its August primary.
29: That's Fox's Tom Rigotti. Now, Missouri's Supreme Court had ruled that they have to use the old ballots, so the U.S. Supreme Court may have to weigh in again. 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
3: It's 7:02. We've got 58 degrees in Omaha Council Bluffs, 57 in Lincoln. I'm Craig Evans, News Radio 1110 KFAB. The Omaha Public Schools Board is moving forward with the plan to raise property taxes. Board members voted to raise the levy to $1.21 per $100 of valuation. That means the owner of a $250,000 home will pay about $200 more in taxes per year. Council Bluffs police are starting a voluntary criminal trespass program. It allows local businesses to register their properties with Council Bluffs police, identify people who are authorized to be at the businesses, and then post signs stating that trespassing is prohibited. Officials say this new program will help officers more quickly determine who's allowed to be on a property without contacting a business owner in the middle of the night. A man is facing charges after Lincoln police say that he assaulted an officer following Saturday's Nebraska football game. Police say it happened around 11:30 p.m. as an officer was directing traffic near the stadium. Investigators say John Kane ignored repeated warnings to stay out of the street when the officer tried to guide him away from traffic. The suspect allegedly grabbed the officer's collar and pulled him down. Kane was arrested and is facing multiple charges, including third-degree assault on an officer. I'm Craig Evans, News Radio 1110 KFAB, Nebraska's news, weather, and traffic station. Online at kfab.com/news. 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
5: From the A1 United Heating, Air, and Electrical Time Saver Traffic Center, we've got a crash I-80 westbound blocking that right shoulder. It's telling me about 42nd Street, but it does look like it's probably going to be a little closer to 60th. Still working on some information for you on that one. Northbound 120th at Maple, a crash there in the intersection, and also on Center at 102nd. No direction given for that crash. And that's a look at your roads. I'm Lucy Chapman.
14: Drizzle here throughout the morning into the afternoon. Some possibility of some wet precipitation. Probably just cloudy and damp, kind of like yesterday. A high of 65, 56 overnight, 69 tomorrow. Slight chance of rain tonight into tomorrow morning. And slight chances of some afternoon spotty showers tomorrow. Better chance as we get into Thursday. And then a high of 64. Right now, still 58 in Omaha, Lincoln, and Council Bluffs. Bloomberg Market Update in 1 minute on News Radio 1110 KFAB.
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0: This is Bloomberg Money Minute. Federal prosecutors are investigating whether the operator of the world's biggest crypto exchange violated U.S. sanctions on Iran by not stopping certain trading on its platform. The probe of Binance is reportedly being handled by the Manhattan U.S. Attorney's Office. The company says it maintains a zero-tolerance policy for sanctions violations. At the U.N. General Assembly, President Trump is set to make his keynote address this morning with Iran in the spotlight. So far, efforts to end the war have proved fruitless. S&P futures are little changed. And Peloton has introduced three new treadmills that will go on sale October 1st, including its most affordable model to date. The $2,195 Tread Flex is the first treadmill in Peloton's lineup that can be folded up, cutting floor space by close to 50% when stowed. The other products have features which include a new cushioning system and also a movement tracking camera. Courtney Donahoe, Bloomberg Radio.
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14: And guaranteed to have at least some of these people you're accustomed to hearing here on Nebraska's Morning News, like Craig Evans, Lucy Chapman, Courtney Donahoe, Jim Rose back here tomorrow. I'm Scott Voorhees. Great to have you with us on Nebraska's Morning News, News Radio 1110 KFAB, where you're always encouraged to check in with us, especially when listening to us anywhere you are on our free iHeartRadio app.
4: Good morning, Scott, Lucy, and the gay. It's your biggest fan in Cheyenne, Scott, the RN, but actually in Cody, Wyoming, getting ready to head into Yellowstone Park with one of my best friends from Omaha. So thanks for the show, as always, and we'll be listening to you.
14: Yeah, enjoy Bye-bye. Us as you're checking out the geysers, the Grand Canyon of the Yellowstone, and all the various flora and fauna in one of the most beautiful places these eyes have ever seen outside of the studio. Yellowstone's amazing.
5: I'm just going to be sitting over here super jealous.
14: I know.
5: I just want to go.
14: You're not that far from Memorial Park, and that's that's cool. That's fine. You go down there. You've got the Sinks here in Dundee, the Sinks, whatever those are there, where the kids play little wiffle ball games down there. That's nice.
5: Oh, they used to turn that into an ice rink.
14: Yeah, a little beauty. Well, just
5: wait. Do they still do that?
14: Yeah, just wait.
5: Okay.
14: We've certainly had enough rain that there might still be a pretty high water table there by the time it freezes over, whenever that might be. Well, Lucy, I am both pleased and a little nervous to wade into the latest missive we got from Nebraska State Auditor Mike Axel F. Foley. He's taking a look at Douglas County now. When last we checked in with our state auditor, he said, you firefighters in Lincoln are mismanaging funds. And they've been looking at stuff and trying to do better over there. Well, now he's looking at Douglas County. He has released a 13-page letter this morning to the Douglas County Board of Commissioners detailing financial lapses with its administration of the Douglas County General Assistance Program. Now, this has been around for about 40 years. Well, since this song was in the original Beverly Hills Cop. Apparently, there was state legislation that said that the county board shall be the overseer of the poor, and the county board will provide general assistance to all poor persons adequate to ensure maintenance of minimum health and decency. How are we doing with that? Well, it's a sliding scale, right? Minimum health and decency. I'll cut to the big swing here by State Auditor Foley. He said Douglas County, in this program that's supposed to get money and disperse it to the general decency of poor persons in the county, per state law, they employ a staff of 18 people to administer this program. Three of them are making over $100,000 a year, and in totality, the money coming in versus the money going out to the poor. State Auditor Foley says for every $100 of financial assistance provided to the poor over the past 3 years, the county spends roughly $74 on administrative expenses. For every $100 of assistance they give to the poor, they take another $74 and spend it on themselves. State Auditor Mike Foley says probably not a great use of taxpayer funds. Take a look, guys. And he's tasked the Douglas County Board with looking at it. Oh, that ought to do it.
5: Well, I mean, somebody needs to.
14: They're the ones who got us into this mess.
5: Well,
14: as far as looking here at how everyone's doing in our community, we had, police here in Omaha are looking for a guy named Greg, a convicted felon accused of shoplifting high-value items from local stores. He's a taller guy who went into Menards in off Florence Boulevard, Northeast Omaha, the other day, left the store with a window air conditioning unit. That's a little tough to stuff in your pants and walk out of the store with, right?
5: Window, I wouldn't try it.
14: A window air conditioning unit.
5: Maybe it's a small window.
14: 4 months later, he struck again, this time at a nearby Westlake Ace Hardware. And, not that nearby. This is the one on South 84th Street in Omaha. Police said footage showed him leaving with a cordless wet-dry vacuum. He doesn't have a home. He is described as a transient. He has no address. So I don't know that he's keeping the wet-dry vacuum and the window air conditioning unit for himself. Or if he's selling it or whatever.
5: Leaves are coming. He's got to clean his home.
14: Yeah. He's a criminal history, including drugs, forgery, and theft. And they'll just keep arresting and releasing and arresting and releasing. And I don't know why we're bothering to go after people for theft. As I detailed for you last week, my wife is at a store and a guy walked out of the store. The alarms go off. She looks at the security person working at the store and said, "Are you going to do anything?" He goes, "We're not allowed to." And this is a pretty nice department store.
5: We could maybe, if the homeless community in Omaha, if they wanted to go, if they wanted to go to California, I would say we could transport them there if that's where they want to be. If they're going to be homeless anyplace, it would be better to be homeless in California where it's always nice. Mm-hmm. The weather is always nice. And you could off stuff for up to $1,000.
14: Yeah, that we
5: only if they want to go.
14: We have looked at that before, the cost of a bus ticket to California where they're that kind of thing is wanted and encouraged. But you could say it's kind of the same thing here. Council Bluffs police just did something on this front yesterday. I'll tell you about that. And one of our most infamous juvenile offenders of the last few years is back in the news. That's all coming up after traffic, weather, and a news update shortly here on Nebraska's Morning News. 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
5: From the A1 United Heating, Air, and Electrical Time Saver Traffic Center, the big delays on the Dodge Expressway eastbound is due to a crash at 132nd on that inside left shoulder, but that is a very narrow shoulder, effectively closing that inside left lane. Stay to the right to get around that. Also on 102nd and Center, that crash should be getting close to the clearing stages, and northbound 120th, a crash there. That's a look at your roads. I'm Lucy Chapman.
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17: Cloudy skies persist today with a 40% chance of some scattered morning and afternoon drizzle and a few showers. 65 for the high, and an east-southeast wind at 5 to 10 miles per hour. A few more showers possible overnight with a low of 56. 30% chance of some showers on Wednesday, especially west of the metro, and a high of 69. From the First Alert 6 Weather Center, I'm Senior Chief Meteorologist Rusty Lord.
14: It's feeling like fall now. We got some misty fog and 58 degrees. Omaha Council Bluffs, 57 in Lincoln.
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3: The American Association of Universities is being urged to withhold consideration of the University of Nebraska-Lincoln. There are concerns that the closures of departments and faculty terminations have compromised UNL's standing as a leading research institution. President Trump says New York City Mayor Zoran Mamdani has a chance to be a great mayor. Mamdani said that he will work with anyone, regardless of party, to make life better for New Yorkers. Using marijuana while pregnant is linked to lasting brain changes seen a decade later. Researchers found disrupted brain wiring in 10-year-olds who were exposed before birth with more behavioral issues and lower scores on memory and thinking tests. I'm Craig Evans. 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
14: Yeah, Gene Stothert on vacation this week. We've got Gretna Mayor Mike Evans and State Senator Kathleen Kauth of Omaha filling in on the KFAB comment line today at 10 o'clock. And the number one question I'm being asked this week is, when is Lucy Chapman hosting the comment line? That's tomorrow.
5: You have not been asked that.
14: 10 a.m. I have. I got people emailing me, And my dad even sent me a text message yesterday.
5: Larry.
14: When's Lucy doing the comment line?
5: We've got, if you're heading east this morning, you're going to want to avoid the Dodge Expressway. That crash at 132nd, the inside left lane closed, that has traffic almost coming to a standstill to 180th. So just avoid the Dodge Expressway. Keep in mind, you've got construction on Pacific, though, and also along Blondo at 144th.
14: Kids are going to be late to school at Burke if they're heading down Dodge. All right, thank you very much, Lucy. Let's go further east of there. The Council Bluffs Police Department has launched a program where if someone is trespassing at your business after hours, weekends, that kind of thing, now you can go onto a website and you can tell police who's supposed to be there, and pictures, IDs, that kind of thing, and when you would generally not expect to have anyone there. What's not written here is apparently the number of people who are just trespassing either on the grounds or in the buildings of businesses after hours and weekends, in some cases living there. Again, homelessness in this area is so big that police right now, when they come over and you got a guy, you know, wandering around the business, they have to contact the business owner. Sometimes it's kind of hard to do. The business owner is like, yeah, is that Mac? No, it's not Mac. It's some half-naked lady. Oh, well, I'll be right there. No, I don't think she, anyway. So now they will be able to tell immediately, well, you're not on the approved list. So the Council Bluffs Police Department are asking you to give them a list so that if it come to your business because someone has broken in and alarms are going off, they can act like bouncers at a club. Yeah, sorry, you're not on the list. You're not supposed to be here at the Emmys.
5: I would.

0: Sports Brief. Coach Rule's looking at a big victory as we go to East Lansing on Saturday.
1: They have an excellent team, very balanced. They don't beat themselves. Lowest in the league in penalties. They don't turn the ball over. Run the football. Cam Edwards is a great back. They got a big, powerful offensive line, playmakers. And we had a chance to see the quarterback last year. He threw for 2 touchdowns against us. He's really good in this system. The Coach Sheridan's come in and brought, you know, what they did with Coach DeBoer, Alabama. And they had every chance to win on Saturday night. So they've certainly placed big-time competition. And
0: 4 o'clock Omaha time on Saturday. And Monday Night Football.
2: Chest high snap. Winston back to throw. Hit as he delivers. End zone picked. Underthrown and taken away. Trent McDuffie, in his SoFi debut, has a red zone interception. Welcome home, Trent McDuffie, a week 2 takeaway in Royal and Soul.
0: He picked Jameis Winston. Winston was in there for New York because Jackson Dart got hurt. His status still unknown. It was a knee injury. Rams beat the Giants 28-6. Washington hoping that their quarterback, Jaden Daniels, will return more quickly than it looked on Sunday after he hurt his elbow, same elbow he hurt last year. Kyler Murray will be back in the lineup for week 3 for Minnesota after being knocked out of the Vikings season opening game and missing games this past weekend. He'll play Sunday against Tampa Bay. And that's Sports Brief now, 7:25, Lucy Chapman with Time Saver Traffic.
3: From the A1 United Heating, Air, and Electrical Time Saver Traffic Center, that crash on the Dodge Expressway eastbound at 132nd is blocking that inside left lane. That has traffic backed up all the way to 180th. You're going to want to use Pacific or Maple or Blondo, but you do have construction on Pacific and also on Blondo. 102nd and Center, crash there, and 120th and Maple. That accident should be in the final clearing stages. That's a look at your roads. I'm Lucy Chapman.
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0: Drizzly throughout the day, a high of 65. Fall arrives at 7:04 tonight. And then 56 for a low, up to 69 tomorrow. Rain chances tomorrow and Thursday. 58, Omaha Council Bluffs, 57 in Lincoln. 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
2: News. I'm CJ Papa. President Trump set to address the UN General Assembly at 10 a.m. Eastern in New York City.
3: The president's UN schedule also includes meetings with the leaders of the UK, France, Japan, Venezuela, among others.
2: Fox's Rich Edson. Secretary of State Marco Rubio telling Fox and Friends Iran is run by lunatic clerics.
4: Imagine North Korea, but in the Middle East. That would be catastrophic for the world. And you wouldn't be paying $6 or whatever diesel is this morning. You'd be paying triple that because Iran would control it and say, you can't touch us. We have a nuclear weapons.
2: Diesel up a penny overnight, setting a new record, $6.52 a gallon. But will President Trump meet with Iran's president who addresses the UN tomorrow?
4: I think what you'll find from the first term this president and now is that he's willing to talk and meet with anybody.
2: And Secretary Rubio and Ukraine's President Zelensky visiting the 9/11 Memorial Museum in Lower Manhattan this morning for a flower laying ceremony. 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
6: It's 7:31. We've got 58 degrees in Omaha, Council Bluffs, 57 in Lincoln. I'm Craig Evans, News Radio, 1110 KFAB. The University of Nebraska-Lincoln is facing a challenge in its quest to rejoin the American Association of Universities. The president of the American Association of University Professors has urged the American Association of Universities to withhold consideration of UNL. The American Association of University Professors warned that recent actions at the university, including the closure of departments and faculty terminations, have compromised its standing as a leading research institution. There's updated information on an assault investigation in the southwest portion of the Omaha Metro.
7: The Douglas County Sheriff's Office says a man who told deputies he was stabbed by a family member is in stable condition at a hospital and is expected to survive. The victim was taken to the hospital in critical condition. Investigators say he removed the blade of a knife on his own during the incident late Sunday evening near 189th and Drexel Circle. He then said a suspect was still in the residence. A 44-year-old man in the basement was arrested and booked on suspicion of felony first-degree assault and use of a weapon to commit a felony. I'm Terry Leahy.
6: Lincoln Fire and Rescue Chief David Engler is censured by the International Association of Firefighters. The union says Engler's management practices have lowered morale and undermined public safety. That vote follows the censure approved by members of the Lincoln Firefighters Association. I'm Craig Evans, News Radio 1110 KFAB, Nebraska's news, weather, and traffic station. 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
8: From the A1 United Heating, Air, and Electrical Time Saver Traffic Center, big delays on the Dodge Expressway. Eastbound Dodge, the inside left shoulder, and essentially that left lane with those very narrow shoulders at 132nd is blocked with a crash, and that has traffic backed up all the way to 180th. I-80 looks like you're in actually pretty good shape. Traffic is heavy between about 42nd up to 72nd if you're westbound, and from 96th to 84th if you are eastbound. That's a look to roads. I'm Lucy Chapman.
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11: Weather Watch has got drizzle here, possible throughout the day. A high of 65 degrees, 56 overnight, with a diminishing chance of some showers or damp conditions into tomorrow morning. A high of 69 tomorrow, good chances of rain throughout the day on Thursday, and a high of 64. Right now, 58 Omaha Council Bluffs, 57 in Lincoln. About an hour before Wall Street pops open the bottle here on this Tuesday. Let's see what's going on. Here's Courtney Donahoe.
12: This is Bloomberg Money Minute. Meta's latest artificial intelligence assistant is off to a fast start. Muse has shot to the top of Apple and Google App stores with more than 900,000 downloads in the first 6 days. The app can create personalized AI agents that handle online tasks as shopping and booking appointments. Muse connects with social content and third-party services such as Gmail. However, Amazon has blocked the new agent from its retail site. Meantime, President Trump will gather with world leaders in New York at the UN General Assembly as he faces the Iran war and a spiraling AI race sparking competition and fear around the world. Stock futures are seeing small moves this morning. And DoorDash is paying up to settle a dispute with New York City over how it pays delivery workers. The company has agreed to a $132 million settlement. About 264,000 couriers will receive payments with a median check around $48. Courtney Donahoe, Bloomberg Radio.
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11: That's right. Tuition-free entrance into the Butch Up Academy with Professor Chris Baker. Afternoons 2 to 6. That's after Clay and Buck, 11 to 2 today. Gene Stothard is out this week on vacation, so the hosts of the KFAB comment line at 10 o'clock today. We got two of them coming in. State Senator Kathleen Kauf of Omaha, Millard, as well as Gretna's Mayor Mike Evans coming in here. Because if a mayor goes out as host of the KFAB comment line, we need to have some level of mayoral equilibrium. So Mike Evans in today at 10 o'clock. I'm Scott Voorhees here with you until then, with Lucy Chapman, Craig Evans, and Courtney Donahoe, Jim Rose back here on Nebraska's Morning News tomorrow. Glad to have you with us on News Radio 1110 KFAB. Let's take a look at a story that Craig Evans has been reporting today, because it's a bit thick, and if you're just listening, you're like, wait a second. Is dear old Nebraska U not allowed to be a college anymore? What's this story? Here's the story. University of Nebraska at Lincoln is wanting readmission to an organization called the American Association of Universities. What is the American Association of Universities? I don't know. Thanks a lot for listening. Traffic, weather. No, I'm kidding. It's just one of these bodies that academics feel like, well, if we're a member of the American Association of Universities and we pay them money to be in good standing with this board, that then we'll have more students want to come here. Feel free to do a poll. How many students are at the University of Nebraska, Lincoln, because they were a member of the American Association of Universities? How many of today's high school students, especially seniors, would go to UNL if they were to gain readmission into the AAU? How many parents wrote the checks, paid the tuition, the room and board costs to send their kids down to Lincoln, to the University of Nebraska at Lincoln, because of the potential readmission of dear old Nebraska U into the American Association of Universities? This is pretty useless. Now, I'm sure it means something to somebody academically somewhere in some administration building. In the real world, it doesn't matter. Nor does it matter that the president of the American Association of University Professors Group, now this is kind of a union of faculty members of colleges and universities who are members of the American Association of Universities. And so the leader of this union, we'll call him Dan Osborne. No, I'm kidding. He wrote a letter and said, I have real concerns about letting Nebraska into our esteemed organization. Because Nebraska, this past winter, and the Board of Regents approved the termination of 58 faculty members, including 39 tenured professors. Because you know how it works. If you're a tenured professor, you can do anything, and you can keep your job. So you see, the American Association of University Professors feels like, even though there is a smaller and smaller number of students in some of these particular degree-seeking programs, and even though it's getting financially incredibly top-heavy to keep them and the professors who teach these classes, it is apparently fiscally irresponsible to do away with them in the future. You see, this didn't even happen immediately. The Board of Regents didn't just say, all right, we don't have a degree anymore in textiles, merchandising, and fashion design. Why do you need to teach fashion design at the University of Nebraska? All you need is one of those red and white striped overalls and either a corn cob or a Runza on your head, and you'll fit right in.
8: That's why you need it.
11: So it wasn't like they decided last winter, we're no longer going to have a degree-seeking program in fashion design, and it's canceled as of now. This is something that would be phased out within the next couple of years. So if you were a student who came to Nebraska and you said, but fashion design, and your parents said, yeah, that sounds like a great idea, and you paid the money and you got into the program, they're not even phasing it out until probably most of these students are either through the program or through enough of maybe their undergraduate studies within the program that they could transfer to university so they can fulfill their dreams of having a degree in fashion design. So someday they can put a trash bag on some model's head and have her walk down a runway and have all of these elites go, ooh, it's so daring. And then no one ever buys anything like that. I don't know how that whole world works, but there's a lot I don't understand. The other departments, statistics, AI, I'll handle that. Don't worry. Earth and atmospheric sciences, we're all going to be dead anyway due to global warming, climate change, and educational administration. You can't get a job in educational administration anymore. We have too many educational administrators. So go find something else to do. This is my deduction, not the university's. For whatever they decided, they said, we have too few students in these programs and too many faculty members and too much money going to the education of too few students. It doesn't work out. So to be fiscally responsible, especially since we're losing money, we've got to do something. And so they cleared up $27.5 million. That's a little better than chump change.
8: That's like only a year of paying one right of our coaches that are no longer here.
11: Ouch. So this guy, the president of the American Association of University Professors, says, under no circumstances should you ever fire anybody for any reason. And it's for that reason that he is not wanting Nebraska to be a part of their little club. They get together in a treehouse, and they got a little sign out there that says the American Association of Universities.
8: No girls allowed.
11: No girls allowed. So let's say that they don't allow us in there. You know what happens? Nebraska is still a university in America. So this means...
8: They'll show you.
11: This means almost nothing. There you go. There's my assessment of that news story here this morning. We got traffic, weather, and the news update coming up before sports and the Grow Omaha Minute next. Scott Voorhees here first for Sheepgate. 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
8: 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You're going to want to avoid the Dodge Expressway eastbound. You've got a crash at 132nd, blocking that inside left lane. Traffic is backed up now to 180th. Keep in mind, you've got construction on Pacific at 144th and a crash on 370 eastbound at 150th. That's causing some big delays there. That's a look at your roads. I'm Lucy Chapman.
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22: Cloudy skies persist today with a 40% chance of some scattered morning and afternoon drizzle and a few showers. 65 for the high, and an east-southeast wind at 5 to 10 miles per hour. A few more showers possible overnight with a low of 56. 30% chance of some showers on Wednesday, especially west of the metro, and a high of 69. From the First Alert 6 Weather Center, I'm Senior Chief Meteorologist Rusty Lord.
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6: The property tax levy is going up for Omaha Public Schools. Taxes will increase by about $200 a year for a $250,000 home. The White House television press pool has stopped covering President Trump's events after the White House banned CNN, MS Now, and Politico. Trump accused the organizations of negative coverage. The outlets that make up the TV press pool, Fox, CNN, NBC, ABC, and CBS, said in a joint statement, no administration should restrict a news organization because it objects to its reporting. The Department of Transportation could be implementing artificial intelligence to help manage flight delays. Transportation Secretary Sean Duffy said the system is a tool that can provide humans valuable info to do their jobs. I'm Craig Evans. More news at the top of the hour at News Radio 1110 KFAB.
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11: A bit more here on this. American Association of University Professors, who are urging their group, the American Association of Universities, to withhold consideration for readmission to the University of Nebraska at Lincoln because they don't like that we fired some teachers. Mike emails scott@kfab.com and the Zonkers Custom Woods inbox says belonging to this AAU is all about funding for research. It's a way for liberal groups to make sure the funding for research goes to universities that adhere to their DEI and all the other crapola that they put out. The question is, if you look at the programs that were cut, none of them had anything to do with research. So the whole thing is just ridiculous. Yes, that is another reason, another layer as to the ridiculousness of this decision by the president of the AAU professors group. You should not let Lincoln, Nebraska in here. They fired some professors who teach classes that students don't take. Okay. I guess it's just a charity organization. We should, when we send our kids to our local universities, we should get a tax write-off as a charitable donation. That'd be good. It'd still be way too expensive, but... Keep the emails coming, scott@kfab.com. 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
3: Sinks to throw. He has time. He zips one. Left side caught and spilling into the end zone is Kyren Williams. Touchdown, L.A. A third down strike from Matthew Stafford of 10 yards, and the Rams have a two-touchdown lead.
11: It would be a 28-6 home victory for Los Angeles over New York as the Giants fall to the Rams on Monday Night Football, and the Giants see their quarterback, in continuing a theme from this weekend, go down to injury.
4: And Jackson Dart took a shot.
23: Holding his knee.
4: Giant medical staff looking at Jackson Dart, and players coming over to check on him. He got sandwiched and took a hit. Take a look at it again. His pressure came from his front side.
23: Well, the good news is that his feet weren't planted. He was up off of his feet.
11: So Jackson Dart will be out for an unforeseen amount of time. Jameis Winston now under center for the Giants. Washington hoping their quarterback will return more quickly than we assumed on Sunday when Jaden Daniels hurt that same arm that he'd injured last year. He's meeting with specialists to determine the severity of that elbow injury. Caleb Williams, quarterback for the Bears, may have dodged a more serious injury, but the Bears aren't going to try and rush him back. He'll miss some time with a hamstring injury, but they're not looking at him being out the entire year. And Minnesota gets their quarterback back this Sunday for a game against Tampa Bay. Kyler Murray will be back after being knocked out in the opening game. Minnesota has gone 2-0 with Carson Wentz as their quarterback. Speaking of football, Coach Matt Rhule says, this is a little different. We're not going to be playing at Memorial Stadium this Saturday. We got to go on a road game.
24: Obviously excited to get started with Big Ten play, go on the road for the first time. It's a group of guys that we have here. I think they're committed to doing things the right way. So excited to take them on the road, take them into a hostile environment, deal with the crowd noise, deal with the, you know, the newness of some of these other things, going on the road to stay in a hotel, I feel very confident in our group that they'll be ready to go.
11: And stay in a hotel. Kids love that. And we're playing a coach with whom we are quite familiar and vice versa. This is the former Northwestern coach, Pat Fitzgerald, now coach of the Spartans.
24: It's a pleasure to go against Coach Fitzgerald. You know, when I was the head coach at Temple as a young assistant coach, he was obviously at Northwestern at the time. We were both Under Armour. We did a lot of things together, you know, at the events. His wife, my wife, you know, when everything ended at Northwestern, I just know the type of man he is, the person he is. I remember him as a player, and so this will be my first opportunity to be on the same field with him. So obviously we're both going to compete. We both want to win, but I have infinite respect for him and what he's done in coaching.
11: 4:00 Saturday, Omaha, Council Bluffs time. Unless Council Bluffs cares only about Iowa and Iowa State, then Omaha time. And that sports brief now. Grow Omaha Minute in just a moment.
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9: 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I'm Jeff Beals for NAINP Dodge. 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
8: From the A1 United Heating, Air, and Electrical Time Saver Traffic Center, 370 eastbound, very slow. That inside left lane is blocked with a crash, and it's going to be just before Wickersham as you approach Wickersham or I-80. Also on the Dodge Expressway at 132nd, the inside left lane blocked there with a crash at 132nd. You're backed up all the way to 180th now. That's a look at your roads. I'm Lucy Chapman.
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11: Drizzly morning, damp afternoon, again, a high of 65 today, 56 overnight, up to 69 tomorrow. Not as much of a rain chance tomorrow, better chance on Thursday, and a high of 64. 58 Omaha Council Bluffs, 57 in Lincoln. 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
15: The Iran conflict will soon take the world stage at the United Nations. I'm Dave Anthony, Fox News.
16: We talk about oil, we talk about the Straits of Hormuz. The central issue here is Iran is run by lunatic clerics.
15: And Secretary of State Marco Rubio tells Fox,
16: these people can never have nuclear weapons.
15: Something President Trump may also say next hour in his address to the UN General Assembly in New York. A White House official tells Fox he will lay out a clear case for how he's using American power to confront longstanding challenges and reshape the world to America's benefit. Now, the president will also meet with leaders of Gulf countries at the UN the day after Iran attacked two more ships in the Strait of Hormuz, as the conflict also expands to Saudi Arabia, which has been attacked by Iran-backed Houthis.
17: Reuters cites three sources as saying Saudi Arabia's east-west pipeline has started operations. Exports from the Red Sea port Yanbu could resume later today. Drone attacks forced Saudi Arabia to close the pipeline 9 days ago. It's been vital for allowing the Saudi oil industry to continue exports in the light of Iran's effective closure of the Strait of Hormuz.
15: That's Fox's Jonathan Savage. The president will also meet today with Ukraine's leader Volodymyr Zelensky, still trying to end the war with Russia.
18: Ukrainian drones hitting several targets at a refinery southeast of Moscow, sparking massive fires. Meanwhile, Russian forces hit targets in Ukraine's industrial heartland.
15: That's Fox's Jeff Paul. Airlines keep working to restore normal service in Newark, New Jersey, and Philadelphia, but there are still more than 150 flights canceled or delayed the day after a technical glitch and a cut line led to many more flights being grounded. It's been fixed, but Transportation Secretary Sean Duffy tells Fox Congress has to act.
19: We are moving at Trump speed, lightning speed, and safely to fix all the things that are wrong in our system. The problem I have is I don't have the money to do all the things that I need to do, that America expects me to do, to make sure this crap never happens again.
15: America's listening to Fox News.
6: It's 8:02. We've got 58 degrees in Omaha, Council Bluffs, 57 in Lincoln. I'm Craig Evans, News Radio 1110 KFAB. The Douglas County's General Assistance Program is under fire from the Nebraska State Auditor. Mike Foley says from 2023 through 25, an audit found problems with spending, eligibility checks, and oversight. He says the county spent about $74 on administrative costs for every $100 in financial assistance. The assistance includes gift cards from Dollar General. The audit found about half of sampled purchases were for unapproved items. That includes alcohol, cigarettes, food, and toys. Foley says weak record-keeping and oversight put hundreds of thousands of dollars in gift card spending at risk of waste or abuse. The Omaha Public Schools Board is moving forward with the plan to raise property taxes. Board members voted to raise the property tax levy to $1.21 per $100 of valuation. That move means the owner of a $250,000 home will pay about $200 more in taxes per year. Jewelry, rare currency, and collectibles will be up for bid in an online auction put on by the Nebraska State Treasurer's Office. The items come from abandoned safe deposit boxes. They include a 2-carat diamond ring, a 14-carat gold purse, a 1961 Roger Maris baseball card, and a rare $500 bill. Proceeds will remain in the original owner's names in case they or their heirs eventually come forward. Bidding will be conducted on eBay beginning October 6th, with details available through the state treasurer's website. I'm Craig Evans, News Radio 1110, KFAB, Nebraska's news, weather, and traffic station. 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
8: From the A1 United Heating, Air, and Electrical Time Saver Traffic Center. Well, good news, that crash on the Dodge Expressway has been cleared. All lanes are open at 132nd. You are still very slow all the way back to 168th until they can get that traffic pushed through there. A crash on 370 eastbound as you approach I-80. Wickersham in that area, that inside left lane is still closed, and traffic is backed up about 280th now. That's a look at your roads. I'm Lucy Chapman.
11: Drizzle this morning, possible drizzle this afternoon, but probably just kind of cloudy and damp like yesterday. A high of 65 for this afternoon, 56 overnight, not as much of a rain chance tonight into tomorrow morning. Slight chance of rain as we get into tomorrow afternoon. A high of 69, 64 with better rain chances on Thursday. Right now, 59 Omaha Council Bluffs, 57 in Lincoln. 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
10: Kroger is said to have stopped selling Red Bull and Boar's Head products at many stores because the supermarket chain isn't accepting their price hikes. The largest grocer in the country is looking to take a more aggressive stance on negotiating with suppliers to secure the lowest possible prices. This morning, traders will be focused on President Trump, who will be addressing the United Nations. Head of that stock, futures are little changed. Yesterday, a rally in the tech giants sent stocks to their best day since early August. The S&P 500 soared 1.5%. Chipmaker Advanced Micro Devices was a standout, topping $1 trillion in market value for the first time ever. The stock has gained about 30% this month. And sneaker and apparel brand On is lacing up for a bigger fight against Nike and Adidas. The company expects sales growth in the high teens over the next few years as it expands into golf and soccer. On is backed by tennis great Roger Federer. Courtney Donahoe, Bloomberg Radio.
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11: Except that Gene Stothert is on vacation this week, so yesterday, thanks again to Chip Maxwell for jumping in and hosting the KFAB comment line. He will be back on Friday, which means that today we've got the mayor of Gretna coming in here, Mike Evans, along with State Senator Kathleen Kauth. They're going to double up on you here. KFAB comment line at 10 o'clock. Gary Sandelmeyer will host the show on Thursday. And get ready. Lucy Chapman is going to host the KFAB comment line tomorrow at 10 o'clock right here on News Radio 1110 KFAB. She will, at 11 o'clock, put the headphones down, walk out of the studio, and the Marconi Award bestowers will give her her well-earned award right after the show. They're already engraving her name on it. It's going to be amazing tomorrow.
8: I think you meant to say that they will give me my walking papers.
11: You can walk down the hall and get your award. That's what those papers are for. I'm excited to hear it. Now, oh, we're hearing the opening fantastic synthesizer notes of Axel F. by Harold Faltermeyer, which either means that Axel Foley is going through the streets of Beverly Hills as their cop on loan from Detroit. Or it means that Nebraska State Auditor Mike Axel F. Foley, is taking a peek around to see what is going on here with the Douglas County General Assistance Program. Craig Evans just, there's too many names I got going around here. As Craig Evans just reported, a lot of the money that goes into this program, which again, according to state law from the 80s, I love the 80s, is supposed to be, it's the duty of the Douglas County Board to provide general assistance to all poor persons, which shall be adequate to ensure maintenance of minimum health and decency. So how does the Douglas County Board do this? Well, they hire some people, pay three of them over $100,000 each. And during the fiscal year 2025, for every $100 of financial assistance provided to the poor, they spent roughly $74 on administrative expenses for themselves. Well, yeah, how can I give you money unless I give me money? I can't just take the money and give it right to you. I have to give some to myself so that I can give it to you. It's a pretty good gig. Now, how is the money given out? Because they're not just handing out money to people. Here you go. Here's your money. Here's your money. Well, a lot of it is, 26,000 gift cards for the Dollar General store. Now, Mike Foley says we couldn't audit every single one of 26,000 Dollar General gift cards. Over the span of 3 years, we couldn't look at every single one, but we know that these things are supposed to be, these are $25 monthly gift cards for non-food necessities, restricted to personal hygiene and environmental cleanliness items. Environmental cleanliness item. I don't know what that is. What's a personal environmental cleanliness item?
8: Well, I don't know if it would be personal and environmental, right. If it's just like cleaning stuff for the house. Like, well, you know, Windex. I don't know.
11: Yeah, maybe.
8: Sprayed on your elbow.
11: I was thinking a deodorant. Because if you
8: that would be the personal part.
11: If you go out there with the bow, that's going to harm the environment. If you go out with the bow, the B-O. So they took a look. According to the release here from State Auditor Mike Foley, due to the department's incomplete monitoring of the gift cards, the audit team selected a random sample of 100 gift cards and obtained records directly from Dollar General. Based on these records, the audit team determined that about half of the expenditure on the cards was for unallowable items, such as cigarettes, alcohol, food, toys, candy, pet food, specific items, Montego, menthol, silver, and gold cigarettes, Mike's Harder Lemonade. That's even harder than Mike's regular hard lemonade. This is the Harder Lemonade. And Natty Daddy Beer were popular choices among people who get the money because they cannot take care of themselves. They need money. This is from the taxpayers, by the way, so they can take care of themselves and their families. I might even allow the pet food. I probably wouldn't be too much of a jerk about that. But cigarettes, alcohol, candy, menthol cigarettes, Mike's Harder Lemonade, that probably costs more than the regular hard lemonade.
8: You know who doesn't have those things?
11: Mike. Who?
8: A guy that is trying to raise his couple of kids, and he and his wife both work, and they're trying their best to make ends meet and get their bills paid. That's who else doesn't have those things.
11: And those bills go towards property taxes, which go to, among other things, people buying natty daddy beer.
8: And that couple doesn't have a pet, so they don't need pet food because they can't afford the vet bills.
11: It's just, so here's what happens. The state auditor can't go in there and start, you know, slamming heads together. They tell the Douglas County Board, all right, we basically publicly shamed you for doing a horrible job of running this program. Now the same people who have screwed this up were dependent on you to clean it up. How are the same people who got us in this position supposed to clean it up? They can't. Well, they could, but they won't. Who could? Voters. Who will be the who will be the least likely people to do anything about any of this? Voters.
8: You almost said that with a straight face. I was impressed.
11: I know. Well, this will be up to those voters to put down whatever they do in place of Natty Daddy beer and do something about this.
8: I don't have a problem with you. If you are on assistance, you want to get a couple of candy bars for the kids, great. Do it. Get a package of cookies. I don't care.
11: I do. It's not there for that.
8: I understand what it's supposed to be for. But you have to have some kind of some pleasure in life. And as a kid, if you don't ever get candy or cookies once in a while, I mean,
11: I would think the pleasure in life would be earning it.
8: 100%. 100%. You are 100% correct.
11: Thank you.
8: But
11: tell me I'm 100% right and then butt me.
8: Look, when we were in those dire straits as kids, we figured it out. We'd go and hang out at our friend's house and they had cookies and candies and stuff.
11: That's another thing you can do. Well, plus these kids go to school if we're talking about kids.
8: Yeah, we didn't have that.
11: They get all that junk food at school. Traffic, weather, and news next. This is Nebraska's Morning News.
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8: From the A1 United Heating, Air, and Electrical Time Saver Traffic Center, the Dodge Expressway is still slow, but all lanes are now open at 132nd. That earlier crash has been moved. 370 eastbound. You still have a crash as you approach Wickersham, I-80 in that area. That inside left lane is closed there, blocked with that crash, and that's what's causing the delays. And, of course, big delays on the JFK 75 northbound at 370. That's due to construction. That's a look at your roads. I'm Lucy Chapman.
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23: Cloudy skies persist today with a 40% chance of some scattered morning and afternoon drizzle and a few showers. 65 for the high and an east-southeast wind at 5 to 10 miles per hour. A few more showers possible overnight with a low of 56. 30% chance of some showers on Wednesday, especially west of the metro, and a high of 69. From the First Alert 6 Weather Center, I'm Senior Chief Meteorologist Rusty Lord.
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6: The Nebraska State Auditor finds problems with Douglas County's General Assistance Program. An audit found spending, eligibility checks, and oversight issues. President Trump is in New York City this morning, where he will address world leaders at the United Nations General Assembly. Trump is expected to talk about dealing with Iran and other key issues. The White House has launched Trump TV. The 24/7 streaming channel on YouTube will be updated in real time. The White House says that it will feature top past moments and announcements. I'm Craig Evans. More news at the bottom of the hour at News Radio 1110 KFAB.
11: All right, Craig Evans, thank you very much for that. This is Nebraska's Morning News on News Radio 1110 KFAB. Got Courtney Donahoe and Lucy Chapman here. Jim Rose back tomorrow. I am Scott Voorhees. Thank you so much for being here with us. This is the place where we come to laugh, cry, get through the day together, and spend a whole lot of money on property taxes together. So let's see. The Douglas County Board is taking your property tax money and giving it to people so they can buy menthol cigarettes and Natty Daddy beer and Mike's Harder Lemonade. I didn't know that Mike had a Harder Lemonade. I thought it was just hard lemonade. Is there such thing as harder lemonade, and what the heck is that?
26: Well, I don't know, but I'm gonna go find out this afternoon. It sounds delicious.
11: Bring enough for Craig. Harder lemonade is basically it's just jet fuel, I think, and but it tastes a little bit like lemonade. Well, how are we going to get any money? The Omaha Public Schools Board yesterday approved an increase in their levy that now will add a couple hundred dollars more to your house that's valued at $250,000. What house is still valued at $250,000? A tent somewhere? Everyone else's house is suddenly, hey, we're all living in mansions. We're all millionaires.
26: Yeah, and that includes the tents.
11: According to what our property's valued at. So an 8-cent property tax increase, no big deal, per $100 of value. So yeah, it's extra couple hundred bucks more there. So that's a significant amount of money. But how are you going to get any money? I am not coming to you without a solution. Apple is writing checks over SIRI. I don't want to say the name out loud because some people listen to KFAB via our free iHeartRadio app on their phone. And if I say the name of that personal assistant out loud, suddenly she'll get very interested. Yes, what do you need? Can I help you? What do you say? What? She's a little hard of hearing. Huh? So Apple is cutting checks over the SIRI personal assistant that could be anywhere from a couple of cents to up to $95. Why?
26: Wait, charging to use it?
11: No. Oh. It's a settlement over claims that it hyped up AI-powered upgrades on some of these iPhones and then shipped the devices with more limited features than were promised.
26: We got lied to by the fake voice.
11: Yeah. So this would be for your iPhone 15 Pro, Pro Max, and iPhone 16 lineup. Someone said, I'm suing. You said this thing was going to be incredibly awesome, and it's only kind of super awesome. I want my money. And they're like, that's Apple. We'll give you as much as you want. How much do you want? A private jet? some new sneakers. What do you want? They're like, $25. Like, fine. Take it. You know, we're just giving these things away, right? When's the last... What suckers are paying full price for a new phone?
26: I don't think anybody does. I mean, really, they don't.
11: It's so dumb. It's like paying full price for gas.
26: It's the manufacturer's suggested retail price on furniture. Nobody pays that.
11: No one's paying that. You know, gas prices are this. That's great. I've got this gas card. I got this membership. I'm not paying full price for gas. What do you think I am? A sucker. Now the 1110 KFAB Certified Transmission Sports Brief. In for Jim Rose, I am Scott Voorhees, and Coach Rule's got the guys on the road this week, paying ultimate respect to Michigan State.
5: They have an excellent team, very balanced. They don't beat themselves. Lowest in the league in penalties. They don't turn the ball over. Run the football. Cam Edwards is a great back. They got a big, powerful offensive line, playmakers. You know, we had a chance to see the quarterback last year. He threw for 2 touchdowns against us. He's really good in this system. The Coach Sheridan's come in and brought, you know, what they did with Coach DeBoer, Alabama.

0: this traffic update. I already did the sponsoring.
1: You already did it. I don't have to do it.
0: You don't have to do it. Fine. I did it for you. Go ahead.
1: 370 eastbound, still a little bit slow as you approach I-80 from an earlier crash. That left inside left lane is blocked. The Dodge Expressway, you're still a little bit slow from an earlier crash, 132nd, although all lanes are now open. And also watch for delays if you're heading to the airport on Pershing. That's closed until October of next year. Use Sorensen and the Stores Expressway. That's a look at your roads. I'm Lucy Chapman.
2: 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And drains working overtime. Beat the clog before the rush. 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
0: Drizzly and damp today, a high of 65, 56 overnight, then up to 69 tomorrow, 64 on Thursday, rain chances each day, 59 now in Omaha Council Bluffs, 57 in Lincoln.
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2: I'm Gianna Gelosi. President Trump set to address the UN General Assembly in New York before meeting with world leaders from the UK, Japan, Venezuela. He's also going to meet with President Zelensky of Ukraine after calling the war with Russia ridiculous and never-ending. Secretary of State Marco Rubio on Fox.
3: The president has always wanted to end this war and is prepared to do anything he can to bring it to an end. It's been difficult.
2: Now, the president will also meet today with leaders of Gulf countries. Iran's president is at the UN, set to speak tomorrow.
4: Iran targeted two oil tankers in the Strait of Hormuz on Monday as the IRGC ramps up attacks in this critical international shipping route. The Iranian economy is continuing to suffer due to the ongoing naval blockade. Inflation remains high, as does the Iranian currency at a very weak state.
2: It's Fox's Trey Yingst. 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
6: It's 8:31. We've got 59 degrees in Omaha, Council Bluffs, 57 in Lincoln. I'm Craig Evans, News Radio, 1110 KFAB. The University of Nebraska-Lincoln is facing a challenge in its quest to rejoin the American Association of Universities. The president of the American Association of University Professors has urged them to withhold consideration of UNL. They warned that recent actions at the university, including the closures of departments and faculty terminations, have compromised its standing as a leading research institution. Of the 18 universities that make up the Big Ten Conference, only Nebraska is not a part of the association. Iowa is moving ahead with registration of vape products following an injunction being lifted now that an appeals court has dissolved a stay against state enforcement of the 2024 vape registry law. Manufacturers wanting to sell vape products in Iowa will need to have them approved and listed in a state registry. Any store selling products not on that registry will face civil, maybe criminal penalties. The state hopes to have the first list published October 15th. A man is facing charges after police in Lincoln say that he assaulted an officer following Saturday's Nebraska football game. Police say it happened around 11:30 p.m. as an officer was directing traffic near the stadium. Investigators say John Kane ignored repeated warnings to stay out of the street. When the officer tried to guide him away from traffic, the suspect allegedly grabbed the officer's collar and pulled him down. Kane was arrested and is facing multiple charges, including third-degree assault on an officer. I'm Craig Evans, News Radio 1110 KFAB, Nebraska's news, weather, and traffic station. 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
7: From the A1 United Heating, Air, and Electrical Time Saver Traffic Center, a crash on 680 northbound near Pacific. It looks like that has been moved off to the shoulder. The traffic is still very slow going for you. Eastbound 80, you are slow from the 680 split, actually a little around the curve almost to L Street, all the way down to, it does get a little bit better after 72nd. Still working on what the situation is in that area that's causing that slowdown. That's a look at your roads. I'm Lucy Chapman.
8: This report is sponsored by Omaha Against Traffic.
9: 2,600 missing children reports were filed in Omaha in 2025. Many of these missing children are victims of child sex trafficking. 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
10: A drizzly morning leading to a damp afternoon, 65 this afternoon. Overnight, 56, not as much of a chance of rain here tonight into tomorrow morning, but it still exists, as well as some scattered showers possible tomorrow. A high of 69 for the first full day of autumn, and then 64 with rain chances on Thursday. 59 in Omaha Council Bluffs and 57 in Lincoln. See what's going on Wall Street here. Each of the indices is up. Oil prices are down a little bit more, down another 2.5% at $93 a barrel. And so that's got the Dow up 118 points at 52,167. S&P plus 14 at 77.78. NASDAQ up about 0.3%. That's almost 100 points higher for the NASDAQ at 27,217.
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10: You got Nebraska's morning news right here. Glad to have you with us. Lucy Chapman there. Craig Evans as well. I'm Scott Voorhees. Jim Rose back here tomorrow. And coming up here in about 25 minutes, and we'll carry some of this for you in the next hour of the program, President Trump is set to address the United Nations General Assembly. What do you want to hear from your president today on a day where some of the latest approval ratings now show that the president has an all-time low approval rating? Not good, but as I always say, double-checking to see if he's still the president, and he is. So that's still in effect. He's going to speak to the United Nations General Assembly. Let's find out what Nebraska Senator Deb Fischer wants to hear this morning as she rejoins us here on Nebraska's Morning News. Good morning, Senator.
15: Good morning, Scott. How are you?
10: Wonderful. What would you like the president to say to the United Nations and, of course, to the people of America who are not as thrilled here about this ongoing war in Iran and what it's doing to prices in this country?
15: I'd like the president to address the concerns that people have about prices, whether it's gas or food, whatever's out there. I think he needs to have a plan to be able to reassure people. But he's going to be talking, you know, to the United Nations. And on that side, he needs to address a lot of the issues that affect our world, obviously Iran. I hope he will be firm there. I was glad he took decisive action to make sure Iran can't have a nuclear weapon, but I want to see him finish the job, and he needs to wrap it up. So I hope he can work with our allies, be able to put some really bullet points out there on how he wants to address it. I hope he talks about China. You know, he's going to be meeting with President Xi this week here in Washington. I want him to go in and be very, very strong. I want him to negotiate from a position of strength, all the while recognizing that we have really rely on each other heavily in some cases, especially when it comes to our economies. I want him to address trade. I want him to not necessarily make a deal with China to export our chips, our advanced chips to China. I want him to address Ukraine and hit at Russia when it comes to Ukraine. And again, look for a way to wrap that up. You know, what I hear from Nebraskans, we're getting war weary. We are war weary, but that's the world we live in. But I want him to have some strong points. I want him to be able to lay them out. I want him to reach out to our allies, our friends, so that we can project even a stronger position.
10: At this point, the president who started off this war in Iran saying it wouldn't last very long, don't worry, it's all going to be great, and since then has given us many benchmarks. This is going to be wrapped up anytime now. There's going to be major things going on there, and it seems to be languishing for whatever reason. It's always my hope that the leaders like you, like the president, like everyone knows what they're doing. You guys, after all, are in charge, but when we're constantly told this will be wrapped up soon, prices continue to go up, gas prices continue to go up, and then the president is doing things like banning major TV networks from the White House press room, which has got a lot of backlash from people and journalists. Is it time for someone to sit down, a group of senators perhaps? Would you want to sit down with the president and lay out expectations, hear where he's coming from, and if you tell him, look, the American people are mad about this, they're mad about that, is there any expectation that he will listen to you?
15: Oh, I think the president listens when we reach out to him, but he ultimately makes the decisions. One thing that the press doesn't really report on very much, you know, Iran's got to be a partner in looking for an end on this. And what we have been told is that who's in charge there? You know, our negotiators talk to some people, they reach some points they can agree on, then they come back and change them, and that's just what Iran does all the time. So there's usually more to the story, Scott, there's more to the story. I know my colleagues, many of my colleagues reach out to the president. He has an open phone line. He's well aware of how I feel about certain things. But it ultimately, when you get to foreign policy and decisions made on the defense of this country, that is a president's responsibility.
10: Well, we did get a farm bill passed, and it seems like you and I have been talking about the possibility of year-round E15. I'm not smart enough to figure this out. I thought we pretty much do have year-round E15 right now. It seems like when I go fill up any time of year, that is available to me at the pump. What is different about how that's now tucked into this farm bill?
15: Yeah, I'm really glad we got the farm bill out of the Senate Ag Committee. It was a party line vote. Year-round E15 is part of that was included. We had to get a waiver from Shelley Moore Capito's Committee on Environment and Public Works because they have jurisdiction over that. So just really happy that all the pieces fell into place here, and we're on a road to getting this done. For the last 5 years, I believe the last 5 years, President Biden, President Trump have issued waivers on year-round sale of E15. That's why you can see it at the pump. But the difference is we need to pass it in law so that there's certainty on it. Bankers want certainty when a farmer goes in and has an operating loan. They want to know that corn farmer's got some markets. And E15 offers another market when you have that year-round sale. I would like to clear something up, though. I've got colleagues here on the Republican side that keep saying things like, you know, it's a mandate. Why should we be forced to have to put E15 in our car? It's not a mandate. It's not going to ruin your engine. Every car manufacturer has said for vehicles built after 2001, you can put ethanol blends in them. No mandate there. It's a choice. And it's a good choice for consumers. It's cheaper at the pump. So, yeah, there are a lot of misconceptions and stirring up here about it. But basically, we've been under a year-round E15 for many years. We just want to get it in law so our farmers have certainty on what their markets are going to be.
10: All right, Senator, as always, I appreciate the conversation. I'll let you get back to work, and we'll all be paying attention to what the president says at the UN General Assembly here in the next 15, 20 minutes or so. Thank you very much for the time this morning.
15: Thank you.
10: Here on Nebraska's Morning News, we got traffic, weather, news, best of Rosie DiGenosi next.
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7: From the A1 United Heating, Air, and Electrical Time Saver Traffic Center, I-80 eastbound, you're still very slow. That is due to a police, it looks like a police stop, and they are blocking that inside left shoulder at about 84th Street. Traffic is slow back to that 680 split. Also, watch for delays due to that earlier crash on 370. That has cleared, but traffic is just being pushed through there, so it's going to take a little bit of time to get back to normal as you approach I-80. That's a look at your roads. I'm Lucy Chapman.
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23: Cloudy skies persist today with a 40% chance of some scattered morning and afternoon drizzle and a few showers. 65 for the high, and an east-southeast wind at 5 to 10 miles per hour. A few more showers possible overnight with a low of 56. 30% chance of some showers on Wednesday, especially west of the metro, and a high of 69. From the First Alert 6 Weather Center, I'm Senior Chief Meteorologist Rusty Lord.
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6: One person is dead after a house fire in Omaha yesterday morning. The cause of the fire and death are both under investigation. Airports across the Northeast are playing catch-up today after an equipment failure led to massive flight disruptions at airports including Newark, Philadelphia, JFK, and LaGuardia. The FAA says a primary line failed and then the backup fiber optics cables had been cut, apparently by a construction crew, accidentally. Colorado Congresswoman Lauren Boebert says allegations that she had affairs with multiple staffers are a scam. A sworn complaint was filed with the U.S. House Committee on Ethics accusing the Republican of having inappropriate relationships with two female staffers and one male aide. I'm Craig Evans. More news at the top of the hour at News Radio 1110 KFAB.
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10: We will be listening in, if not carrying you as much as possible, of the president's speech at the United Nations General Assembly. That's coming up just after 9 o'clock. Right here on News Radio 1110 KFAB. So great to have you with us. Jim Rose back here live with us tomorrow. So we pulled this from the Rosie DiGenosi archives.
25: You wonder what some of the leading 20th century Democrats might be thinking today. How in less than 100 years, the great party of the American worker is now run by socialists. They warned us this would happen. The great Al Smith, self-made New Yorker, who worked 7 years in a fish market after his dad died, then became a governor, leading National Democrat, nominee for president, railed against his own president's New Deal, said it would take the country down a dangerous road under the banner of Marx, Lenin, and Stalin. Socialism, if not communism. He reminded all those of the day, that socialism doesn't require the government seize what you have. Just that you and me holding deed to what we own doesn't mean much if the government holds all the power. Our natural, unalienable rights were, in the eyes of Smith, then and many now, considered to be the dispensation of the state. And with it goes the freedoms so many have died to preserve. Well, why bring this up now, Jimbo? Because this is what I'm hearing from pockets across the community and the country. That's it. I'm done. No mas. I just can't do it. Let the government handle it. That is how a socialist became mayor of New York City, will be the next one of Washington, D.C., is already in charge of Chicago, likely the next CEO of Los Angeles, represents one congressional district in New York State, and after today's primary election there, might claim three more seats in the House this November. They are the ushers of the Democrat Socialists of America Party. And if you think they are confined to Bernie Sanders and AOC, you haven't been watching. Their movement is growing. Now, on what are they campaigning? Get this. They're not hiding it. Not regulate, but abolish immigrations and customs enforcement, effectively ending border security and all deportations. Create a 32-hour work week with no loss in pay. A universal basic income, which is a check from the government just because. A federal jobs guarantee. 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Medicare for all, unfettered government-funded abortion. Federal rent control of all leased property with a cap of no more than a 5% increase every year. A freeze on all residential utility bills. Full funding of the Green New Deal. 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Create a national wealth tax. Add justices to the Supreme Court. Give statehood to Washington, D.C. and Puerto Rico, effectively putting the Senate out of reach for any conservative legislation. And they hate Jews. Now, how did it happen? Slowly but surely. This all reflects the potent organization of the DSA and its relentless recruitment of young people. Millennials, Gen Yers, Gen Zers have collectively been convinced that they just can't do it, which would represent a 250-year first, the first generation in our country's history that doesn't believe in the American dream, doesn't think we can do any better. Our best days are behind us, which to me is profoundly sad. Our young adults grew up without a capitalist hero. They were never introduced to Thomas Sowell. They were left to simply blame capitalism for economic inequality, prices, corruption. Who could fix it? The government. Remember, they've never seen the realities of pure socialism. The bread lines, the prison camps, the Berlin Wall, Tiananmen Square. To them, it's a myth. Inflation, high interest rates, a bleak job market, AI. Maybe they were never taught to value money and were screwed by colleges and universities, but they can't afford a home and are looking at 50 years of student loan debt. How many of our kids never wanted for anything? Never had to fight for something, never lost anything. They got hooked on immediate gratification, participation ribbons, select sports. Their parents and society didn't bridle technology, so the kids never learned anything, just learned how to find the answer. Just like our politics, we now value speed over struggle. If somebody promises stuff for free, it's just like the convenience culture in which our kids were raised. At some point, we got to stop this and replace entitlement with effort and stop defaulting to dependence. How about today?
10: With the president in Mom Donnie's New York City, I thought that was a good Rosie DiGenosi to grab from the archives here this morning on Nebraska's Morning News. 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
7: From the A1 United Heating, Air, and Electrical Time Saver Traffic Center. Well, that morning rush is over. However, don't tell them on I-80 eastbound because it is still slow to stop and go. That is due to a crash at about 84th Street. It's on that inside left shoulder, and traffic is backed up all the way to the 680 split. Still seeing delays, the usual slowdowns on L Street, or 72nd rather, from L to Q. That's a look at your roads. I'm Lucy Chapman.
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10: Got some rain chances here throughout the rest of the day, but probably just maybe a little bit of patchy drizzle. Kind of a damp 65 degrees this afternoon, much like yesterday. 56 overnight, then 69 with some slight rain chances for tomorrow's first day of fall. 59 now in Omaha, Council Bluffs, 57 in Lincoln.
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11: He's about to speak to the world. I'm Dave Anthony, Fox News. That's when President Trump arrived at the United Nations a short time ago.
12: President Trump's address here at the United Nations General Assembly has the potential to be one of the most consequential speeches of Donald Trump's presidency.
11: Fox's Lucas Tomlinson at the UN in New York. That speech will start in about a few minutes.
12: The United States faces multiple adversaries from Russia, China, North Korea, and Iran, a conflict that has now stretched nearly 7 months, and ending it has proved elusive for the Trump administration.
11: Iran's president is also at the UN and will speak tomorrow as they keep attacking ships in the Strait of Hormuz.
13: But there's another front in this conflict that is rapidly expanding, and that's the Bab al-Mandab Strait, this entrance to the Red Sea. And Houthi forces in Yemen that are directly backed by the Iranian regime are copying the playbook from Tehran. They are trying to threaten this international shipping lane, and they have moved their forces onto an island in the strait. They are making significant territorial gains against Yemeni government forces and even threatening neighboring Saudi Arabia.
11: That's Fox's Trey Yingston, Tel Aviv. Now, after his speech, President Trump will meet with other world leaders at the UN, Britain's and Japan's, and Ukraine's President Volodymyr Zelensky. After another night of deadly fighting with Russia, Secretary of State Marco Rubio tells Fox,
14: "The Russians are suffering, you know, thousands of dead soldiers every week. And of course, Ukraine is facing, you know, an onslaught as well. So it really is very harmful for both sides. And we want to do everything we can to bring it to an end. It's been difficult."
11: The leader of the United Nations, Antonio Guterres, just spoke first, opening the General Assembly, telling world leaders superpowers must realize
15: that their power isn't so super, that their power has limits. And the events of recent years have made that unmistakably clear.
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6: The Omaha Public Schools Board is moving forward with a plan to raise the property tax levy to $1.21 per $100 of valuation. The move means the owner of a $250,000 home will pay about $200 more in taxes per year. The Douglas County's General Assistance Program is under fire from the Nebraska State Auditor. Mike Foley says from 2023 through 25, an audit found problems with spending, eligibility checks, and oversight. He says weak record-keeping put hundreds of thousands of dollars at risk of waste or abuse. Jewelry, rare currency, and collectibles will be up for bid in an online auction put on by the Nebraska State Treasurer's Office. The items came from abandoned safe deposit boxes. Proceeds will remain in the original owner's names in case they or their heirs eventually come forward. Details are available through the State Treasurer's website. I'm Craig Evans.
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23: Cloudy skies persist today with a 40% chance of some scattered morning and afternoon drizzle and a few showers. 65 for the high and an east-southeast wind at 5 to 10 miles per hour. A few more showers possible overnight with a low of 56. 30% chance of some showers on Wednesday, especially west of the metro, and a high of 69. From the First Alert 6 Weather Center, I'm Senior Chief Meteorologist Rusty Lord.
10: 59 in Omaha Council Bluffs, 57 in Lincoln at 9:03. We're moments away from the aforementioned speech to the UN General Assembly by the leader of the free world. You'll hear much, if not all of it, here this hour on News Radio 1110 KFAB. And before we get underway with that, and I don't know exactly when the president will start speaking, we've got the president of Brazil, who right now is at the podium. I don't know how long he's going to talk. I know that I have a moment here first, though, to talk about Sid Dillon, Buick GMC in Fremont, Nebraska's number one volume Buick GMC dealer. 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
34: 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Here's Scott Voorhees.

0: Good morning, and thank you so much for spending some time with us here on Nebraska's News, Weather, and Traffic Station, News Radio, 1110 KFAB. I'm Scott Voorhees. There's Lucy Chapman. We are awaiting the President of the United States to make that consequential speech to the United Nations General Assembly. They've gathered in New York City today. Right now, it's the president of Brazil who's speaking, and I'd like to bring this to you live, but right now it's just he's wearing one of those Rio de Janeiro carnival like big headdresses and a really colorful outfit with some sequins and it's like big feathery wings coming off the side, and he just keeps screaming, "Carnival! Carnival! Rio! Carnival!" So I don't know how long that's going to go on. It's also not happening.
1: I want to know what you're watching.
0: I thought this
1: or
0: was... Better,
1: or more, maybe more importantly, what you're drinking.
0: I thought this was the United Nations General Assembly.
1: Okay.
0: It could be I'm just watching...
1: Carnival?
0: Carnival at Rio. We should go to Rio.
1: Yeah.
0: Her name is Rio.
1: And she dances on the sand.
0: Yeah. Yes. I don't know if I'll ever make it to Rio. I've been pretty close to the Rio Grande. Is that close to Rio?
1: No. I don't think so.
0: What else do you want to talk about while we wait for the president? Oh, I got something.
1: Oh, what is it?
0: Unless you got something
1: I
0: better.
1: I don't have anything.
0: Well, you could have literally said anything. No, I was accosted last week. This dear friend of mine, who's only about 2.5 feet tall, she grabbed me and she's like, "Hey, look at him!" And she's fun size. She's diminutive, and she said, "You know what you need to talk about on the air?" And I said, "No, Nicole, what?" She said, "Mahjong."
1: Why?
0: It's taking the world by storm. She said Mahjong has gotten so popular in Omaha. There's so many different clubs now of women out there playing Mahjong. And I said, "What's Mahjong? Is it like tiles? Is it not a card game? It's tiles?"
1: It's like tiles, yeah.
0: It's like Rummy Cube. No, it's not like Rummy Cube. It's a little like Rummy Cube. No, it's Mahjong. And there's so many different clubs of women who are out there playing Mahjong all day. And she says, "You try and go to any of these stores around the Omaha Metro that sell these special Mahjong tile sets. You can't find them. They're all sold out." And she said, "You could spend hundreds of dollars on a really good, like handcrafted, fancy Mahjong set." I said, "Or I won't do those things." She's like, "You should talk about it. I guarantee if you talk about it on the radio, you bring that up on your little radio station down there, that you'd be flooded with people calling and emailing, talking about how much they love Mahjong. They'll be losing their minds talking about Mahjong." I said, "Why wouldn't they be? Come on, you know, if we talk about it after 9 o'clock, this is probably when some of these little Mahjong clubs start doing their brunch Mahjong sessions. They're not listening to me. They might.
1: I don't listen to you.
0: They might have." Lucy even has headphones on. They're attached to this radio station feed, and she's not listening.
1: I'm not listening to you. Did you say this was a game that used to you could play on your desktop computer early?
0: Oh yeah,
1: 2000 somewhere around there.
0: I know that there are online Mahjong games. Don't you play any games on your phone?
1: No. Isn't
0: really?
1: Isn't this just kind of like? Do you remember? Don't you just have to like match them up?
0: No, it's not the match game.
1: I don't play games on my phone.
0: Where you match up whether images or people. The match game, I think, was people. That's Love Island now.
1: It's that's not, for the Yentas.
0: No, you're thinking...
1: They're making the marriages
0: right,
1: work.
0: You're thinking of memory or one of those games.
1: I'm thinking of Mrs. Maisel.
0: I don't know what you're thinking
1: of. That's a show.
0: Yeah, I know. She's marvelous, but...
1: They play.
0: The marvelous Mahjong.
1: Yeah.
0: Taking Omaha by storm.
1: Well, you know, I would be interested in learning more about... No, I wouldn't.
0: How is it that you don't play any games on your phone? I thought everyone had a game or two that they played on their phone.
1: No. If I did, it was maybe 15, 20 years ago, and it would have been Tetris, but no.
0: How do you play Tetris on your phone? How do you turn the thing?
1: But
0: you turn it like with your fingers on the screen?
1: Did I not play it on my phone? Maybe it was an iPad.
0: Maybe. But still, then, you're still having to... You need a controller to be able to move the little blocks.
1: Maybe I'm just lying. I don't realize it.
0: President still hasn't started speaking yet. You know what my game is?
1: What is it?
0: Scrabble.
1: Well, in order to play Scrabble, you have to be able to spell. And I can't. I can't spell.
0: I bet you can spell.
1: I can spell some things. Mm-hmm. S-O-M-E-T-H.
0: You're so dumb. Please, Mr. President, start speaking.
1: Did I tell you what I did the other day when I went to Hy-Vee?
0: Yes.
1: Fine.
0: No. It's please. Quick. No, take as long as you want. So is the president of Brazil.
1: So
0: president was supposed to start. Our president was supposed to start talking. It's our country. Why is the leader of Brazil at the United Nations in America before the leader of America?
1: He's trying to round up a couple of reporters that still want to cover him.
0: Trump's like, hey, you guys get in here, cover this speech. You told us we're not able to.
1: Nobody
0: that's
1: wants
0: only
1: to cover
0: at
1: him.
0: The White House. This is the UN General Assembly in New York.
1: Are they there?
0: You can come in, fake news. Yeah, that's all the president's going to do today. Your fake news, your fake news. Sir, that's the leader of Austria. I don't care. Fake news.
1: I see him writing something down.
0: What'd you do at Hy-Vee yesterday?
1: Wasn't yesterday. It was a couple of days. It was last weekend.
0: When was
1: anyway.
0: It? When,
1: I don't know.
0: When, what time?
1: Saturday.
0: Where? Which Hy-Vee?
1: 156th. Always.
0: And Maple.
1: Maple. Always.
0: What happened?
1: So I like to take a cart with me because then if I find one of the little carts, you know, the little short ones, which are much better than the big giant ones. So
0: they're,
1: I found one.
0: They're shorter.
1: Yeah. So I found one. I went to grab it, and there was something in the front of it, like a little bag. You could easily see it was a card.
0: Mm-hmm.
1: In a, you know, the brown sacks, little card, mm-hmm. greeting card.
0: Mm-hmm.
1: So I know that I grabbed it out of the big cart, and I put it in the little cart and took the little card up. And I know people were watching me thinking, she's just stealing that card.
0: Stealing that card.
1: Somebody left it behind, and she's just stealing it.
0: Wait. So you go in there. First of all, you select the smaller of the shopping
1: carts. At the cart roundup thing in the parking lot.
0: Right. So way to tell Hy-Vee right when you walk in there, I'm not going to be buying a lot from you guys. They just look at you and go, oh, hey, someone cheap just got here. Cheap, cheap. Someone cheap just walked in the door. Hey, not going to buy very much.
1: This is not a shot at Hy-Vee. This is a shot at all food prices. Who can afford to fill a big cart
0: with food anymore? She's going to buy a can of beans and steal that greeting card. So did you get it from the parking lot or did
1: yes.
0: you get it from...
1: It was okay. in the parking lot. It was in a wow. big cart sitting there at the... So I grabbed it.
0: You know, those will they'll bring those in for you. They'll bring the whole line of carts in for you.
1: Yeah,
0: you
1: but can there's just- usually not little carts inside. They don't have very many of them. They want you to use a big cart.
0: Anything you can put on a little cart, you can probably carry in your hands. Or in one of those little red baskets.
1: It's a bucket. It's not a basket.
0: It's a basket.
1: It's a bucket.
0: It's not a bucket. Buckets
1: carts
0: round.
1: Are buggies.
0: The basket is rectangular. A bucket is round.
1: It's called a bucket. I learned that from an old friend of mine that was raised in Virginia. That's a southern thing.
0: You're just doubling down on just... making me so angry right now.
1: Why are you?
0: Admit that it's a basket.
1: I'm not going to.
0: It's got it's basket sized. What's what? Okay, if that
1: buggy and bucket.
0: If the basket inside Hy-Vee, the right? little red basket
1: yes.
0: with the double handles,
1: little bucket,
0: all that,
1: yes,
0: yeah, the basket. So if that's not a basket, please explain to all of us what is a basket.
1: It is made out of grass.
0: It's a little circular thing. That says Home Depot on the side. They're usually orange. That's a bucket! So you go in there and you get the cart. You select the one that already has something in it.
1: No, I selected a small cart. Mm-hmm. I saw the card sitting in one of the big carts, and I just picked it up and I put it in my cart and proceeded towards the door. And I'm thinking, people just watched me do that, and they think I'm going to steal this.
0: No one's paying any attention to anything.
1: So here's the weird
0: anyone
1: part.
0: Anyone does.
1: I take it up to customer service, mm-hmm. and I said, I seriously doubt anybody's going to ever come up and claim this.
0: Yeah.
1: But here it is. It was in the cart. Somebody left it, blah, blah, blah.
0: They might.
1: She said people leave those behind in their carts all the time.
0: Yeah, because it's a little thing. It's kind of in that top part there. Yeah.
1: You're paying $8 or $9 for a card.
0: Oh my gosh.
1: I'm making sure it gets in my home.
0: We went to a wedding on Saturday and we have some kind of generic cards at the house. I said, let's just use one of these. And the only one I could find said thank you on it. And this, we were putting some money in it. My niece got married in Kansas City, went down there. Wonderful ceremony. So my wife said, you can't put that into a thank you card. I said, well, just put thank you for getting married and inviting us. They don't care. The no. money. They're going to want the check I wrote for $11.84. They're going to want that. They're going to covet that. So my wife said, I'm going to go get a card. She went and she said, I chose not to get, there was a really nice card, but I didn't buy it because it was $7.50. Yeah. And my stack blew. $7.50!
1: But she didn't buy it.
0: No, but that's how she justified only buying the $4 card. Like a card should cost $1.99. That's how much the card should
1: be. Well, they have those.
0: You've either got the 99-cent cards or the $1.99 cards.
1: You can choose to buy a $1.99 card.
0: I don't buy greeting cards.
1: You can go to the dollar store and get them for 50 cents.
0: I don't buy greeting cards. I don't want it. I mean, why? I don't buy greeting cards.
1: Well, nobody keeps them.
0: I know. Well, I keep them. I keep some of them. If there's a nice little note written in there, I'm like, I want to keep this. And then I've got a little place where I keep them.
1: Do you have any of the Christmas cards that I have given you over the years with your...
0: Probably.
1: Your annual Christmas gift that's always the same exact thing?
0: Every Christmas gift you give me has been consumed.
1: I'm sure it has.
0: I drank it. And any piece of paper that got in the way was also consumed.
1: You're easy to buy for because you don't care if you get the plain label stuff.
0: I love the plain label stuff.
1: It's actually really good.
0: A plain label kind of guy. You know where I will never go, though? Brazil. I'm not going to the country. I'm not going to get the wax. Well,
1: how about the nuts?
0: I'll get the wax. And, well, yeah, that's where the wax goes.
1: Oh, man. Please, yeah. President.
0: How about the nuts? Yeah. All right.
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0: I'll get the wax. 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
0: Well, hopefully we'll be able to bring you at least a portion of the beginning of the comments to the United Nations General Assembly from President Trump. We've got the leader of Brazil, President Da Silva, who is filibustering in our country right now. But when the president of our United States gets up there, we'll be able to bring a portion of that to you here this hour on News Radio 1110 KFAB. I'm Scott Voorhees. There's Lucy Chapman, the Center for Strategic Politics, not only responding to, as we talked with Senator Deb Fischer in the last hour, I said, you know, the president still has very, very low approval ratings. But then again, so does Congress. We hate all of you. Respond. I think I phrased it more elegantly.

0: all. Wow. Here are the other ones. 75% have a positive view of Donald Trump has been impeached and convicted by both houses of Congress and has been removed from office. 75% of Democrats say, yeah, I'm actually surprised it's that low. 70% say, using the 25th Amendment to the Constitution, President Donald Trump has been declared unfit by a majority of his cabinet and removed from office. 70% say, heck yeah. And then it gets, let's see here, 43% say, to safeguard the Constitution, a group of U.S. military leaders have removed President Donald Trump from power and assumed control of the United States. 43% of Democrats who have no freaking idea what they're talking about say, yeah, that sounds great. Yeah, a military coup. Why wait till the election? And then 45% have a very positive view of this statement. President Donald Trump died overnight in his sleep. 45% of Democrats say, you bet. Thumbs up. Where do I heart this? Do a thumbs up? What? All right. The leader of Brazil has shut his Rio face. Next speaker at the United Nations is President Donald Trump. We will bring you the beginning of those remarks in their entirety. You won't miss it. That's coming up after a Fox News update right here.
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2: 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President Trump addressing the UN General Assembly on the east side of Manhattan. Fox's Lucas Tomlinson is there.
3: Expect President Trump to talk about this and the threats around the world, including what he's done in Venezuela, in those elite American commandos snatching Nicolas Maduro and his wife from their bed. They're now being held nearby in Brooklyn. The president wants to make the world a safer place.
2: Secretary of State Marco Rubio on Fox and Friends earlier hammering the leaders of the Islamic Republic.
4: The central issue here is Iran is run by lunatic clerics, okay, by lunatic clerics that have a radical view of their religion, you know, very radical view and an apocalyptic view of their religion. These people can never have nuclear weapons.
2: Ukraine's President Vladimir Zelensky visiting the 9/11 Memorial Museum earlier in Lower Manhattan for a flower laying ceremony. 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
6: Cloudy skies persist today with a 40% chance of some scattered morning and afternoon drizzle and a few showers. 65 for the high and an east-southeast wind at 5 to 10 miles per hour. A few more showers possible overnight with a low of 56. 30% chance of some showers on Wednesday, especially west of the metro, and a high of 69. From the First Alert 6 Weather Center, I'm Senior Chief Meteorologist Rusty Lord.
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7: This is News Radio 1110 KFAB. It's great to have you with us here. I am Scott Voorhees. There's Lucy Chapman. State Senator Kathleen Kauth and Gretna Mayor Mike Evans will host the KFAB comment line in a half an hour from now. Right now, we're going to go to New York City, the United Nations General Assembly, and I have been listening to President Trump since he started the speech just a few minutes ago. I'll catch you up. I don't want to start at the beginning. I want to start at the beginning of his comments a moment ago where he starts addressing Iran. To this point, this was a pep rally speech. America's doing great. No one's getting in our border, and CNN's not getting in our White House briefing room. He didn't say that, but he's talking about America's doing wonderful. We're the envy of all who look at us. And now he just started talking about, with just a short time in office, he didn't want to wait and watch the world succumb to a dangerous regime in Iran. Here's the President of the United States, Donald Trump, addressing the United Nations General Assembly.
18: As president of the most extraordinary nation in history, I have no interest in leaving dangers to grow for another day. I do not believe in letting problems fester. They only become harder to solve. So while others have talked, I have acted. While others have spoken of peace, I have made peace. While others have ignored threats, I have confronted them. While others have talked of courage, America has shown it. While others have promised strength, I have used it to make America the most powerful country in the world. Working with many nations in this room, we are solving decades of intractable challenges, and we are settling years of unfinished business, and we're doing it well. There is no better example of a danger that was allowed to gather strength at the world's peril than the number one sponsor of terror, the Islamic Republic of Iran. For 51 years, the fanatical Iranian regime has ruled by bloodshed and mass murder, spreading death and carnage and chaos across the entire Middle East and beyond. They were the bully of the Middle East, but they are the bully no more. From the first day I entered the political arena, I've been unwavering. I will never allow Iran to have a nuclear weapon. Upon taking office last year, I immediately opened negotiations with Iran and offered them full economic cooperation in exchange for ending their nuclear program and support for terror, but they refused. They absolutely refused. That was a big mistake. Then in Operation Midnight Hammer, the U.S. military obliterated their nuclear program beneath mountains of rubble. And again, I urged Iran to make a deal, and again, they refused. The regime continued building a vast missile and drone stockpile that threatened the security of every American service member in the region and everyone else in the region. They also made a missile that was capable of hitting Europe, and they were very proud of it. I hope the Europeans realize that. Iran's goal was to complete their mad dash to a nuclear bomb from behind this conventional ballistic missile shield. If they had succeeded, that wicked regime would have been free to spread terror and death forever, knowing that any attempt to stop them would face an arsenal of nuclear annihilation. In America, we just marked the 25th anniversary of the worst terror attack in history, September 11th, which killed 3,000 people just a few miles from here. It was an unbelievably terrible time. In 2 weeks, we will mark the third anniversary of the October 7th attack in Israel, where terrorists funded by Iran tortured, mutilated, and killed 1,200 very innocent civilians, including dozens of Americans and many babies, babies, little, tiny, beautiful babies. Iran's supreme leader celebrated that massacre and called it a service to humanity. The same regime slaughtered over 72,000 of its citizens this year. Recently, 10,000 were killed for protesting. Just imagine such a vile regime were ever empowered to carry out large-scale terror attacks from behind a nuclear shield. This was the reality we had to confront, a reality that far too many preferred to ignore. They all ignored it. Many presidents and many others just wanted to ignore it. They were unwilling to do anything about it, but they knew the problem. After giving Iran every chance for a deal, I took action to ensure that neither the United States nor any nation in Seoul would ever have to face such a nightmare, such a catastrophic problem. As a result of Operation Epic Fury, all 159 ships of their Navy are now lying at the bottom of the sea. Likewise, their Air Force is gone. Their radar is gone. Their anti-aircraft equipment is gone. Their missiles and drone manufacturing capacity is almost gone. Their economy is gone. The only thing that isn't gone is inflation, which is destroying their country and is now well over 300%. Yet even after we agreed to a ceasefire for nuclear discussions, Iran promptly violated it with brazen acts of terrorism against civilian ships from other countries. I want to thank the UN Security Council for voting overwhelmingly to pass a resolution condemning Iran's despicable terrorist attacks on commercial shipping. Thank you very much. That resolution, I'm pleased to say, received more co-sponsors from UN member nations than any Security Council resolution in history. That's something. Now we must be equally united in maintaining pressure. The United States Navy has recently escorted more than 1 billion barrels of oil out of the Strait of Hormuz, and more oil is flowing than at any point since the start of the war. We're taking 22, 25, 30, 32, and 37 ships out, respectively, every single day, every single night. But I have a big decision to make. Will a deal be made with Iran that lets them rebuild and create a far greater country than it ever was before? Maybe one of the greatest in the Middle East or even the world? Or do I annihilate the Islamic Republic and do it quickly, never giving them a chance to kill and destroy people and countries again? Do I drive them into hell with no chance of survival and no hope of future greatness or generations? But I believe we'll make a deal right after the election, because it doesn't make sense for them not to. They're waiting to see how I do in the midterm election. What they don't realize is that I'm not running. I did that already and won in a landslide. We won in a giant landslide, and I'll be here for 2.5 years. The Republican Party is running, and I'll be helping them, but I am not running. I gave absolutely no credence and will not give credence to the election when it comes to Iran. It doesn't even enter my mind. The only thing that does is that Iran will never have a nuclear weapon. The cowards and traitors, thank you. Thank you. The cowards and traitors would love to say the United States is low on munitions, but that's not true. We have more munitions than we could ever possibly even think of using, and we're building them at levels that we have never done before. We are adding to our stockpiles faster than we have ever been able to do before. Top of the line stuff. In addition, in the very near future, massive munition plants will be opening. There are 18 of them being built by the greatest defense companies in the world right now. 18 under construction. Some of them very quickly will be completed. They're almost there. And that rapid construction will be leading to very rapid deployment of missiles of every type and ammunition of every type, and we'll be able to supply our allies at a much faster rate than we're doing right now. I call on all nations to join us in enforcing the complete economic isolation of Iran until they stop their attacks on commercial shipping, relinquish their nuclear ambitions, and cease their support of terror. The terrorist regime is behaving badly, not because they are strong and confident, but because they are weak and desperate. If we stand united, we will soon see a world free of the last 51-year menace of Iranian terror, and oil prices will come plummeting down even lower than they were at the start of the conflict. And they were very low. In the United States, they were really low. With courage and resolve, anything is possible. Big changes can happen and happen fast. 1 year ago, when I addressed the great leaders in this hall, the war in Gaza was still raging brutally. The hostages were still deep in Hamas tunnels, and there was no end in sight. It was never going to be resolved. But here on the sidelines of the General Assembly, we took the first steps. It changed everything. A few weeks later, we ended the war in Gaza, saving untold thousands of lives. We also brought home all remaining hostages, both living and dead, every single one of them. Thank you. Thank you. Everyone thought it was a miracle that we were able to do so, and people celebrated in the streets. I want to express my gratitude to the United Nations Security Council for their unanimous endorsement of our 20-point Gaza peace plan and for officially approving the Board of Peace. It's going to be a very significant group of people. Nearly 30 countries have joined the board, which I am honored to chair. And we're thankful to many of those member nations for contributing billions and billions of dollars to relief. And it goes right to the rebuilding and relief of Morocco, Bahrain. These are the countries that gave: Qatar, Kuwait, Kazakhstan, Saudi Arabia, Turkey, Uzbekistan, and many more. That money goes right to the source, right where they need it, and they desperately need it. And those countries have been very generous, and others also are stepping up at numbers that nobody would even believe, because they want to see people live. They want to see the humanitarian thing happen properly. They've been fantastic. I also want to thank those who have committed troops, police, and training to help stabilize Gaza, including Indonesia, Morocco, Albania, Kosovo, Kazakhstan, Egypt, Jordan, and more. Since I took office, it has been my great honor to settle 8 wars, and in so doing, become friendly with the leaders of many of those countries. It was a great honor to do it. Numerous of these wars have gone on for many years and even decades. The reason I was able to make these settlements was the use of my relationships, very special relationships to this day, very, very special. Trade, the use of tariffs and the threat of tariffs, and various other reasons depending on the country. Among them, terms of settlement, Cambodia and Thailand, Kosovo and Serbia, the Democratic Republic of the Congo and Rwanda, Pakistan and India, Armenia and Azerbaijan, And of course, the war in Gaza, which, as I stated previously, includes the return of all hostages, both living and dead. Almost every one of these countries wrote me a letter of thank you. The Prime Minister of Pakistan, terrific man, said that Donald Trump was responsible for saving 30 million lives and probably many more than that. The president of Azerbaijan said President Trump in 6 months did a miracle. It was an absolute miracle that nobody thought could be done. The prime minister of Armenia said this breakthrough would simply not have been possible without President Trump's personal engagement and his resolute commitment to peace.
7: And a few more nations also praise the president. That is the leader of the free world speaking to the United Nations General Assembly. 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Says, I'm at the gym. It's funny. I'm listening to you guys. And Fox has the speech live, but CNN has commercials and Wolf Blitzer. Fake news. Ha ha ha ha. 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
7: And wrap up this program with a Sean Callahan Husker Buzz Extra in just a few minutes here. 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
6: You Buzz Extra. I'm Sean Callahan with the Huskers here in Lincoln. Well, Nebraska will hit the road for the first time here this weekend, and what are the new changes in the Big Ten Conference? You can have 80 players now on the travel roster. That's up from 74 a year ago. This gives schools a lot more flexibility and freedom to bring guys on trips. You don't have the redshirt players anymore, so there are definitely a lot more players that you would like to take on some of these road games. It was always a cost prohibitive measure to help schools save money, but the Big Ten athletic directors and coaches unanimously voted here this offseason to bring that travel roster from 74 to 80. And that's your Buzz Extra. I'm Sean Callahan with the Huskers in Lincoln.
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23: He just told world leaders America is back. I'm Dave Anthony, Fox News.
18: Our economy is the envy of the world. Our military is the most powerful on earth. Our technology is second to none, and we are leading in virtually everything.
23: President Trump, addressing the United Nations General Assembly, also spoke out against Iran, saying the U.S. had to attack in February.
18: Iran's goal was to complete their mad dash to a nuclear bomb from behind this conventional ballistic missile shield.
23: And as the conflict rages on, the president says,
18: I have a big decision to make.
23: Work out an agreement or annihilate Iran.
18: Do I drive them into hell with no chance of survival and no hope of future greatness or generations? But I believe we'll make a deal right after the election.
23: The president also just brought up another conflict, saying he's working to end the Russia-Ukraine war.
18: And we will get that one done. It's going to happen, I think, more quickly than people understand. They've had it. 25,000 young people, mostly soldiers, a month of dying.
23: Ukraine's President Volodymyr Zelensky is among the leaders in the audience. He and President Trump will meet after the speech. The president also touted the U.S. military operation this year that captured Venezuelan leader Nicolas Maduro and attacks on boats, he says, are trafficking drugs, calling cartels the ISIS of the Western Hemisphere. And he also said this about Cuba.
18: It's failing like never before, and it will fall.
23: Before President Trump spoke, the leader of the United Nations opened the General Assembly, telling superpowers their powers aren't so super, that military action alone won't lead to peace. Antonio Guterres, also critical of Israel's response to the deadly terror attack nearly 3 years ago.
24: What followed was an onslaught on Palestinians in Gaza with a scale of killing and destruction unlike anything I've witnessed in my years as Secretary General.
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30: The Omaha Public School Board is moving forward with a plan to increase its property tax levy.
25: A state miscalculation means we will receive $50.6 million less in state aid than last year. The proposed levy mirrors what the board approved in years before the error and overpayments.
30: Superintendent of Omaha Public Schools, Matt Ray, property owners will see a roughly $82 increase per year per $100,000 of property value. The increase will be on the December property tax statements when they go out this year. Douglas County's General Assistance Program has some problems with spending and oversight, according to the State Auditor's Office. From 2023 through 2025, the auditor says weak record keeping put hundreds of thousands of dollars at risk of waste or abuse. I'm Wendy Wild.
20: For more on these and other local stories, go to KFAB.com. 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
26: Cloudy skies persist today with a 40% chance of some scattered morning and afternoon drizzle and a few showers. 65 for the high and an east-southeast wind at 5 to 10 miles per hour. A few more showers possible overnight with a low of 56. 30% chance of some showers on Wednesday, especially west of the metro, and a high of 69. From the First Alert 6 Weather Center, I'm Senior Chief Meteorologist Rusty Lord.
27: 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State Senator Kathleen Kauth, Gretna Mayor Mike Evans hosting the KFAB Comment Line today. an incredible tandem with so much to talk about coming up next. 61 degrees in Omaha Council Bluffs, 59 in Lincoln. We want to hear from you this morning. 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

0: 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All of your questions, comments, and concerns are fair game today. And hosting the show, as Gene Stothert would call it, State Senator Kathleen Kauth of Omaha and Gretna Mayor Mike Evans. Good morning, guys.
1: Good morning. Thanks for having us on.
2: Good morning, Peyton.
0: Good morning. This is a very exciting time. I'm excited to have you guys on the show today, hosting the show. And as a matter of fact, Mayor Evans, I already have a phone call from a Gretna resident. So let's get off to it right away. I know you guys have a lot that you'd like to discuss amongst yourselves, but let's take a phone call right away from a Gretna resident. Sam, thank you so much for the call this morning. You are now live on the KFAB comment line.
2: Hey, Sam, this is Mike.
3: Hi, good morning. Good morning, Mayor. I'm a resident of Gretna. I live out in the, we built a house about 5 years ago in the Aspen Creek neighborhood. And kind of behind where the world's largest Hy-Vee is.
2: I know exactly where you live.
3: And my question, a big concern with all of our neighbors, we always talk about it, is now that 192nd Street's paved, it's incredibly busy, and there's no stoplights at any of those intersections, 192nd and Cornhusker. The one coming into our neighborhood, the one over by Hy-Vee, and getting back, if you go across where Aldi's and all that other new development is, trying to get turned left on to 192nd is like, I'm surprised there's not multiple accidents. I just didn't know if you knew if those plans were in the making.
2: Right. So, first of all, thanks for being part of our community. We're excited to have new people move to community. And the tricky thing about Gretna is we have city limits and we have ETJs and there's a lot of SIDs and HOAs. So it's always hard to parse what part of the community you're in. In your case, north of 370, much of that is in the county. But we work hand in hand with the county for public safety. 192nd, initially, it was the easiest road in the metro to drive on because there wasn't any traffic lights and there wasn't much traffic, but it is now getting busier. And as the Southern Corridor tying into the interstate gets done, it's going to get busier. So anticipate there will be some traffic lights or something throughout that stretch. I couldn't tell you exactly where that is, but we're watching that closely and expect that to be sooner than later. We start having those conversations as the volume picks up. So that's all I know right now. Once again, part of this is in the county, the northern part. So we do need to work with the county to make sure we get that in the right place and keep your part of the community safe. So appreciate your call.
0: Thank you for the call, Sam. Anybody else with questions, comments, or concerns? 402-558-1110 or comment@kfab.com. Now, Mrs. Kathleen Kauth, welcome to the show. You've been on the Chris Baker Show quite a few times over the last few months. Good morning.
1: Good morning. I have been. And actually, for that last caller, I use that Aldi's, and it is a nightmare trying to get out and turning left because I go, you know, towards Harrison Street, and it's really, really hard to get out of there. So I'm glad to hear
2: Thanks for shopping in Gretna.
1: Absolutely.
2: Oddly enough, that
1: is on my way home from the Capitol.
2: Oddly enough, that's not even in the city limits. So
1: really?
2: You don't pay city sales tax by shopping at Aldi's.
1: See,
2: or
1: all
2: Ivy.
1: Of these good reasons.
2: There's your,
1: There's your hint.
2: Yeah. Okay. So anyway, it's great. So how did we get on this show? What are we doing here?
1: Oh, so this is just you and I like hanging out. We have fun, and we thought, gosh, we would be great on the radio. So we started bugging Scott.
2: Yeah, so and we really appreciate what Mayor Stothert's done with really creating a communication with the public and answering questions because we want to serve our community. No, there are politics aside. We both care a great deal about the state and about Omaha. So that's what we're here. We're here to serve and make sure we answer questions. If we don't answer them today, we'll definitely follow
1: up. We'll find out.
2: Yeah. Yeah. So.
1: And Mayor Stothert always sounds like she's having a blast. Every time I hear the Badopti commercial, I just crack up because it's not often that you hear Mayor Stothert doing something so fun.
2: So I hate to say it, but you want to talk about elections a little bit.
1: I do, actually. So this has been, I don't know, the craziest election season I think I've ever witnessed.
2: Do we have the ballot set yet?
1: The ballots are set.
2: Okay.
1: From what I understand, I don't think there are any more surprises. But so the ballots are set. One of the things I talk to people about is you should try to download your ballot ahead of time. You can go to the county commission office and ask them. You can go to their website. I know Douglas County Election Commission has a really great website where you just plug in your house number and your zip code, and it pops up exactly who you get to vote for and what's on your ballot. But it's important to go through and say, okay, investigate the people who are running, investigate the initiatives that are happening. We've had two brand new parties pop up, and these parties are, I think they're probably strategically brilliant because they're done to fool people. So the people who are doing it are you know, thinking they're pretty smart. But the America First Party is actually started by a very, very far left progressive. And trying to make it look like something conservative, and it's really not. Again, very sneaky tactic. And the Working People's Party, is that the second one?
2: Yeah, right.
1: I haven't heard as much about that. So we have two new parties. We have people who have been one party switching from Republican to Independent to Democrat or to nothing, and now joining the party. I mean, it's just been chaos every time we watch it. And you know, we are pretty involved in politics, and I've had trouble keeping up. So for everybody who is kind of saying, what is happening here, go download, find these websites, ask people questions about the candidates, the initiatives that are going to be on the ballots, ask people about the ballots, do some research into them. And one of the things I want to tell people is, if you don't understand a ballot initiative or you don't like it, don't leave it blank. You should put no, because, pardon me, sorry, Mayor Sother always gets yelled at about the coughing, and I did it. I'm so sorry. Anyway, when you don't put no, you've changed the math of the formula, because those ballot initiatives and bond initiatives get passed sometimes with a very, very low proportion of people who are actually want them. But because everybody else just leaves them blank, it's the number of people who
2: right.
1: say yes or no.
2: Well, and I think we both agree, the most, you know, it's a pillar of our country to vote.
1: Mm-hmm.
2: So make sure you vote. Sometimes these turnouts are kind of disappointing.
1: Right.
2: And our country was founding on our voice. And if you don't go and vote, you've kind of given your voice to somebody. So I think it's so important that everybody votes, but don't just vote based on a billboard.
1: Right.
2: Do your homework. It's so important. These decisions matter. So make sure you get out and vote. That's one thing. And to all the candidates, you know, good luck. You know, we
1: yeah.
2: talk about how hard it is to run. I don't care what party you're with. It's hard to put yourself out there, whether it's a school board, which I think might be the hardest spot, or state senator or governor. All these positions matter. They're all hard to do.
1: Yep.
2: And thanks for all the candidates and all parties really putting yourself out there.
1: Yeah. And you know, the door knocking, the number of shoes you wear through is kind of a badge of honor. I will say that every time I've gone door knocking, with the exception of a few times, I've met such wonderful people who want to have conversations, even though they're difficult conversations, or are just so very generous. You know, you go door knocking on a 100-degree day, and you look like you're melting, and people say, come in, have some water. You're like, thank you very much. Again, you don't have to agree to be kind.
2: So here you are. You're at KFAB. Tell me a little about yourself. Are you from Omaha?
1: No.
2: Or why are you even a state senator?
1: We moved here 14 years ago. So this is, my husband and I just celebrated our 33rd year anniversary.
2: Is he listening?
1: He is most likely not listening.
2: All right.
1: He's an exceptionally busy person, which means I can say anything today and it won't get back to him for a while.
2: About 30 seconds.
1: Probably 30 seconds. I keep forgetting people have text and they can move quickly. But no, we moved here in 2012. This was our seventh relocation. So my husband runs retirement communities. He worked for a management company that moved us around everywhere. He was also in the military. I'm a consultant, so I could pick up and go. And what I love telling people is I started doing consulting right around the time the internet became a thing and kids look at me like I'm insane. Like, what do you mean before the internet? I'm like, you used to actually have to show up everywhere and talk to people or call on the phone, and you have to mail your stuff to people. And so it gave me a lot of freedom to do consulting. And so we've moved around. This has been the best place we've ever lived. And again, we lived in West Palm Beach. We lived in Overland Park and Des Moines and Northern Iowa. Brief stint down in St. Louis, and that's what actually brought us here. My husband called and said, this is not the place for us. We cannot bring the kids here. So we just feel like we are so blessed and lucky to be here in Omaha.
2: And we'll talk about it later, but you know, I really think we live here, we take things for granted, mm-hmm. how incredible this city is.
1: Yep.
2: And our state, the whole state, it's just a great state. We get to be fortunate enough to talk to people outside the state mm-hmm. that are making decisions, and when they come here, and I'll talk about Bucky's later, but
1: yay.
2: I mean, these guys were so impressed with our state. They mm-hmm. hadn't really heard of it, hadn't been here, and when they start staying downtown, they go, what a beautiful city. So I think there's that's why we want to make it better.
1: That's why Nebraska's special. I mean, yeah. it truly is. It's a very, very special place to be.
2: Really
1: so
2: is.
1: You've been here forever, though, right?
2: I'm a Nebraskan.
1: You
2: I can
1: are.
2: Just say.
1: Born and bred.
2: Well, pretty much. So I lived in Omaha till I was about 9.
1: Okay.
2: And then my mom's from Burwell, so we move out to okay. Albany to be a little close, I think, to parents. Worked on a ranch.
1: You must have been a handful.
2: Oh, maybe. Let's not talk about that today.
1: if Mike's mom is listening, it'd be great if she'd call in.
2: Yeah, no. Anyway, so in the summers, I worked on a ranch in Spalding for a while. Then I got older and helped my dad drill wells in Albion and loved that part of the country. It's just fantastic being able to kind of get the metro experience,
1: mm-hmm.
2: but then go out west and I guess north central, what they would call us, not west, but really get that
1: people
2: experience.
1: People out west would, yeah.
2: You know, I just loved the whole state. And then I went to school at University of Nebraska, was a pretty average wrestler on the team.
1: Oh, you wrestled.
2: I wrestled, yeah. Well, most people in the metro know me, my face, from my officiating wrestling and football in the metro
1: okay.
2: a lot. Yeah, I said, you think mayor is being hard. You got to do a state semifinal at CHI.
1: Wow.
2: So these calls can be actually easier than being 15,000 people upset about your out-of-bounds call.
1: Wow.
2: But no, it's a...
1: See, so being a politician after being a referee is no big deal, right?
2: And I always put that in context. You know, people mm-hmm. that get upset and call in, and they just don't know. Sometimes you just don't know the rules of the sport, but you're passionate. And the fact that you care is really
1: yeah,
2: the best part.
1: You called. That's
2: yeah.
1: important.
2: So when somebody mm-hmm. calls me and gets upset, I'm going, thank you for calling. Because without your voice, I don't know. I learn all the time mm-hmm. when people reach out to me
1: yeah.
2: or you. And so... that's the part of the process. Once I realized, oh, they're not mad. They're just passionate. I said, okay, let's
1: work
2: with that.
1: Or they're just mad, but it's not personal. Like,
2: well,
1: it's not.
2: Actually, sometimes it's personal.
1: That's
2: but,
1: okay.
2: That being
1: that's
2: said,
1: okay. yeah.
2: you want to talk about any state stuff?
1: Let's see here. Well, my poor staff, every time. So during the interim, everybody thinks that state senators are done as soon as the bell rings and we're done for the session. But our interim is when we plan all of our bills for next year, and we're having meetings with people. We're doing research. We're going to conferences. And I feel like every time I talk to someone, I'm like, you know what? Okay, yes, we can do legislation, at least look into it. So when I go to my office and I walk in, I feel like my staff cringes just a little bit, like, who did you talk to today? So, and in fact, they're probably listening today. I told them I was going to be on.
2: Yeah, it's cool. And I'll interrupt just one
1: yeah.
2: second, because I want to say this year seems different from a mayor's standpoint. You know, we have the mayors of Sarpy County. We mm-hmm. get together and, you know, we always talk to the new candidates or the, you know, the current ones who are in our jurisdiction that affect our part of the world. And I will say, I've seen more of people listening and working out and working together mm-hmm. than ever before.
1: Yeah.
2: Which is really encouraging to say, okay, what can we do, guys? I had an opinion on how things wanted to get done. We literally need to get things done and start making a change. Tell me a little bit about what you think that's...
1: Well, and that's... So, and I'm a mediator, and so getting people who have very different opinions in a room and who want very different goals sometimes to figure out, okay, there's probably a way through it where everyone might get something, but nobody's going to get everything. And I think that's always something to keep in mind. But communication and talking about it is the first thing that you've actually got to start having the conversation. So I actually got to meet with the Unified Cities. I think you guys have the unofficial name. So a bunch of mayors in Sarpy County and I met to talk about some of the things, concerns that they have specifically around property taxes and how to... how the state can help make more transparency for that. So that was really exciting. I liked visiting with all you guys, and I think we're working on how we can give more transparency to you when the state does things that interact.
2: Well, we know we all have to get better, right? We all have to get better.
1: Mm-hmm.
2: And we can't just say, you have to get better.
1: Right.
2: And so we feel like
1: well, we can, but it won't work.
2: We can sit there and be disappointed with everything, mm-hmm. but unless we get in the game and start having discussions, it's our fault too.
1: Yep. Exactly.
2: So we love having you down there. Any other big issues?
1: So, you know, the throughout the session or the interim, I've been talking with my colleagues about what bills are they bringing, what are they looking at, property taxes. And you know, every year we try to bring different things. I brought one based on the Prop 13, like freeze the property tax rate when you buy your house, and we couldn't get that out of committee. So there's so many different parts to the process. I would love it if it was just an easy, oh, here's the fix, and everybody agrees on it. But every time we have these discussions, every time we have the hearings, we get a little bit closer to something that will work well. So we've been working on property tax things. The e-motos is a big issue right now. So that's the e-bikes, the e-scooters, I saw a hoverboard the other day going probably 20 miles per hour. You know, all of a sudden we have this proliferation of these super cool, they're not toys, they're vehicles. And we have kids, young kids using them and not understanding the rules of the road. We have drivers who are now having to share the road with these people and not understanding how they should be used. So I think I met with Bike Walk Nebraska last week to talk about, okay, how do we work on this? There are at least three senators working on bills. Part of it's going to be the state's role will be defining it. You know, tell us the definitions of what it is so that you and the cities can say, okay, here's how our particular city is going to handle it.
2: And I know MAPA, which is a metro area.
1: Yep, they were involved with it.
2: Yeah, they're very involved in what's tricky about the metro. You go from Papillion to Livingston to Bellevue to Gretna to the county to...
1: It's all pretty seamless.
2: You don't want to have to change rules every time you cross a jurisdiction.
1: Right.
2: So that's why I think it's important to work together, but we have to figure this out.
1: Yeah.
2: Because after that fatality in Bennington, it was so sad. I think everybody's heart really was out to that family, and we just we need to fix that.
1: There have been serious... I mean, a young girl hit a tree and passed away, and the driver last week or 2 weeks ago who chased three kids off the road and ran over one of them. I mean, there is stuff
2: horrible.
1: Going on. Yeah, that's horrible, and that it should not be happening. So we've really got to get a grip on that. So that's going to be one of the big discussions. That one I see as being an incredibly bipartisan issue. Again, the senators who are

0: City, and they were talking about Omaha. It wasn't Gretna.
1: I'm like, really?
0: I said, well, you guys are from, but they're from like Dallas and Houston, and they're from big municipal. They're like, you know, I can see part of my family living here. Your community is so easy to get around. Everybody's so friendly. You have Fort Klein, which is great. We only have a couple. And so I think we undersell what we have in Omaha. And I think Omaha's got a great heart. The philanthropic community is incredible in this town. And all these nonprofit organizations that I'm fortunate to be part of in the metro, not in just Gretna, but in the metro, organizations, those nonprofit and the philanthropic community really special in this metro. It really is.
2: Well, when I lived in Des Moines, the conversations were always, well, what's Omaha doing? Omaha's doing this, so we should be doing that. I mean, there was a little bit of an inferiority complex.
0: That's good.
2: Why do you think we're here? But, you know, Omaha was seen as the cool place to be. And so I think that we've got some good stuff here.
0: Yeah.
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8: 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Today, hosted by Gretna Mayor Mike Evans and State Senator Kathleen Kauth. Welcome in, guys. Over the break, we talked about a few exciting topics. Mayor Evans, I'll let you steer the ship here because you've got a few different things going on in that mind of yours.
9: First, we'll start with the P word, the property tax.
10: Property tax, ooh. Yeah.
9: Ooh.
10: Yeah.
9: So,
10: coming out hot.
9: Yeah, it's so important. For one, you have to know where this revenue is going to, because look at those statements you get, where the revenues, there's a
10: and they came out last week for Douglas
9: County. Misperception of where that revenue goes and why it goes certain places. So cities think we do a pretty good job. Of course, everybody thinks they do a pretty good job, but cities say they're generally apart around 20% of that levy. Mm-hmm. The school districts run somewhere between 60 and probably 70% in most of the communities. But there's still NRDs, there's SIDs.
10: And NRD is Natural Resource District.
9: Yeah. So there's a lot of parts to this puzzle.
10: Yes.
9: And they all matter. And for one, I'm kind of a guy that thinks we need to spend our money better within our jurisdictions in the state before we start collecting more. Mm-hmm. So we try to focus on, I always talk about levies. Levies are a little because if you have a valuation that goes up 12% or 10% or 5% and you hold your levy,
10: right,
9: well, then you have a 5% increase. So we try to look at how much property tax revenue do we collect. And the revenue, I mean, the levy is what it is, but how much property tax are we taking more from our existing citizens? And I think we need to, that's the conversation we need to focus on.
10: Exactly. Because when, you know, as you said, if the levy stays the same or people, you know, have said, hey, I've reduced the levy, but those valuations have gone up 30%, they've reduced the levy maybe 1%, they're still collecting the difference that went up. And so more money is being taken away. And our constituents know that. They're like, I'm paying more to you. And it feels very false when you say, but you lowered the levy, but you didn't lower it enough to offset. And that's what we really need to get to. If you know the valuations are going up a certain amount, how do we get it to lower that by that corresponding amount? And it's an unbelievably complicated task with a lot of, because when you throw one lever in one area, you think you've got it. It's messing with a bunch of other things downstream. So that's why it's taking us some time to figure out how do we make this work so that we're not starving. And I will tell you, when you know, I sit on the revenue committee, and when we talk taxes, people will come in, and we'll have cities, never Gretna, coming in and saying to us, well, you know, this is, you know, dire straits. If you change how we can assess our taxes, the city's going to go bankrupt, or we'll have to, you know, make cuts, and our first cut will probably be 911, and wouldn't that be terrible? So the catastrophizing of what will happen if you cut spending is really, you know, we kind of sit there in the committee and go, look, that's not actually what you'll do. You'll cut spending somewhere else. But anytime a family is working and there's less money coming in, they cut spending. And so that's what we really have to look at, is how do we get it so that cities and counties can be responsible and strike that balance of having the nice things that make our community great, but at the same time not putting our constituents in the poorhouse or having them lose their homes, which is a real concern.
9: And I know in Gretna, and my staff is incredible. You don't do this alone. We have incredible staff. And we challenge each other on how to do things better. How do we do it smarter? Do we need to buy that? Can we get something used? Can we and use technology instead of people? We challenge ourselves all the time on how to get better. And sometimes if you just have the money, you'll spend it.
10: Right.
9: We say, let's start with, we don't deserve any of this. Let's talk about getting better and how do we spend it the best way we can.
10: And the thing is, if you have, and I'm using air quotes, you can't see this because this is radio. If you have leftover money, that doesn't belong to the state, the city, the whoever has it. That is money that was taken from the constituents, and it should be returned to the constituents. We have had an issue at the state level where departments and divisions will have, they'll have good spending habits, and then they have extra money left over, so they just kind of keep it in a pot, and then they ask for the same amount the next year. And so sometimes those pots of money grow, and we're like, you shouldn't have pots of money. We have one specific rainy day fund as a state that's very, very well funded, and that's where we should go. But any money that is left over that didn't get spent for the particular purpose it was used for should go back to the taxpayers.
9: Right. And as simple as all that sounds, the cities have increased costs too, whether it's you know, public safety. Those costs go up. We try to pay our people responsibly. And so there are a lot of moving parts, and it's not easy. We hate to make it sound like it's all government's fault, but we are part of the solution for sure, and we need to work better at how we spend it. And obviously property tax, I feel sorry, not sorry, but it's hard for the schools because that's really their primary revenue source, right? Property tax, reliance on states. You want to talk a little bit on how that works?
10: Yeah, and we at the state put in an education future fund where we set aside $1 billion, and we're going to add to it, I think over 4 years, $250 million to it, to make sure that we have funds to continue supporting the schools. We increased per pupil spending. We gave every pupil gets $1,500 to the school that is specific for that student. And then we increased the special ed funding. Our special ed funding was at about 40% of what it costs to actually educate a special ed student, and we doubled that. So the state took a lot of that money and really said, okay, we want to make sure our schools feel secure and have what they need to do it. But they also have to keep their spending. I mean, they've got to keep a tight rein on it, because the goal is not to have, ooh, this means we can do more, bigger, better. It means, okay, now we can start lowering our levy so our property tax owners won't have that pinch. So
9: I always say, prove that to me that you're responsible with what you have, then I can help you get more.
10: But, I like that.
9: Yeah,
10: that a lot.
9: No, I think it's important, and I know there's a lot of discussions with a lot of senators on rebalancing how we pay property tax, lowering property tax caps, you know, managing that assessment. So there's a lot of great conversation.
10: Well, and one of the things that happens is, you know, we have political subdivisions that have the ability to tax you. City, county, NRDs, schools, SIDs, We did, the community colleges used to be able to do that, but we removed them from it and the state pays for them. And so the state has a little bit more control over it, but it's also not something that you're seeing on your property tax assessment. We also, a couple years ago, Senator Hansen passed a bill for the pink postcards, basically to give people information about here's what your taxes are, here's what they're going to be next. We've changed the timing on it. So this year, because what was happening is people were getting it, they'd show up at the meetings really mad and they were voting on the budget. Well, when you're actually voting on the budget, all the discussion has already been had. And so that it was too late for people to actually make an impact, right, which I think increased the frustration levels even
9: more.
10: It's
9: a clumsy process and it needs to get better, but it's an important process. At least it brings awareness.
10: Right.
9: I don't know why they picked the color pink.
10: I think to get attention. And then it just kind of soured. That may have been the color they had on hand. And then it just kind of stuck. But those should be coming out earlier so that you can get to those board meetings. You can get to your school board and you should be trying. And I've been at school board meetings where there's like two people there and not showing up. And so you can see them online, so you can pay attention to what's going on. But being part of the process and letting the boards know, hey, we're interested and we don't want our taxes raised, is really an important part of the constituents' responsibility.
9: And so everybody knows too, the pink postcard is kind of the end of the game almost. Mm-hmm. There's a process of public hearings and all kinds of things that schools have, cities have. Be involved early.
10: Yes.
9: Get involved in March and April and not just wait till August. And once again, if you want to run for a seat, that's great too. Be part of the conversation though. We do listen, and I really like what I'm hearing throughout the legislative body about really wanting to make a change this year and make a difference. So
11: I have a phone call here with a different topic, but I did get an email first. This comes from Matt, comment@kfab.com. Very grateful for the conversation about property taxes. And that's not sarcastic either. Does the legislature ever discuss alternative tax solutions to get us away from property taxes carrying the entire burden and making it cost prohibitive for homeowners? Mm-hmm. Seems like all we hear is how difficult and complicated it is, but nothing changes except the dollar amount, which always conveniently goes up. Maybe for you, Senator Kauth, are there certain senators blocking a solution?
10: Mm. So, yes and no. Yes, there are always senators who, everybody has great ideas. Like I had one based on Prop 13 out of California, which said basically when you buy a house, that is the price it will always be taxed at, and it will be 1.5% of the sale price of the home forever, as long as you live in the house. Now, that seemed like a great idea to me. They love it in California. They have fought really hard to keep it. All of the elected people in California who want to spend the tax money don't like it, which to me says even more good things. But I couldn't get it out of committee. And there are problems with it. And that's just it. So when we have those discussions, there are issues that come from it. So California does not have great schools. Their roads are terrible. I mean, there are trade-offs with that. Go ahead.
9: So I was going to say, and the cities are fortunate because we have ability with sales tax. Mm-hmm. So we have only like under 15% of our budget is property tax.
10: Right.
9: We have more sales tax and other revenue sources. And that's what's a little tricky for the schools and the counties. Mm-hmm. You can, like I said to the earlier caller, you can go to Hy-Vee and not pay a city sales tax, but cross the street and now you're paying something. So I don't know if there's ever a possibility at some point. Maybe it is a rebalancing because both those jurisdictions are almost reliant on property tax.
10: Right.
9: And some states have a different way to kind of provide them a revenue source without having to rely completely on property tax or rebalance things more than just limit it.
10: And that's one of the things we had looked at is taking over some of these schools' funding to the state and making the state responsible for it. So that their property tax asking would lower, like give them the ability to do maybe 30%, 40%. The schools fought back against that very, very hard. They did not want to give up that kind of control, which I understand because that means you can't spend it. But again, you're spending other people's money. So the best way to get that money for you might not be the best way for other people to be giving it to you. There's not one specific senator who's blocking things. There's a lot of senators. We have a rural, we have an urban divide. not really divide, but there's a big difference in how agricultural property is assessed versus how residential or commercial property is assessed. We also have, you know, uniformity clauses. So every time we think we have a great idea and we run into, okay, that's against our constitution, so you can't do that. I'm like, all right, well, then, well, back to the drawing board. We looked at the Tabor laws. Senator Slama brought in, the Tabor law that is done out in Colorado to us for consideration. And those, again, are wildly popular with constituents. The people who want to spend the money don't like them at all and keep trying to get rid of it because it restricts their money. Part of that is we need constituents to be coming and saying, hey, you know, we like this. We think this is a good idea. We want you, we are telling you, our representative, to vote for this.
9: Yeah, so I would say I love what I'm hearing, not just from you, Senator, but from a lot of senators. There's really an appetite to make a difference this year, and we just hope there's a way to do something instead of not do something, speaking for a resident. Well, but that's the goal, I think, is really we have to fix this problem.
10: Well, and we have, you know, the EPIC tax, which is eliminate property, income, and commercial taxes, I think, and just go straight sales tax. I personally think that is too much of a shock to our system. I think we have to do something slow, which means it's painful. It's a slow shift of how we do things. I see things moving. We are less dependent on some things, but it like you said, it's going to take some time.
9: It's going to take some time, but we're ready to go.
11: That EPIC would make it just straight sales tax.
10: Straight sales
11: tax. And it would be an absurdly high percentage of sales tax on everything.
10: Right. And part of the problem is we have 2 million people in this state. We don't have a huge tourism base. We don't have people. What do you want if you have that kind of a, you're just sales tax only? You, and by the way, that sales tax would apply to food. We need to have lots of people coming in who want to be here for a little bit, spend their money, and then they leave and go back to their homes because that's how that actually works.
9: Yeah, and obviously the third leg of this is, you know, control spending, rebalance how we're doing this, but also economic development.
10: Right.
9: And that's what we're working on in Gretna.
10: Right. Which is awesome. I love how Gretna is doing that. And can you tell us about Buc-ee's?
9: Buc-ee's? Oh, I'm so excited about Buc-ee's. And partly, it isn't just because of Buc-ee's, frankly. It's because we were able to get something that I think was unattainable a couple years ago. Mm-hmm. We're really starting to get noticed. I know there's the narrative that, well, Nebraska's closed for business. But when I start talking to executives from across the country and site planners, they're starting to look in the Midwest. And I think there's a real opportunity to change that narrative. We have to compete. And the Good Life District incentive really is why they're here. They said we had never been here. We never had Nebraska on our radar. Once we got here, we go, this is fantastic. We really like what the community of Omaha is doing and what the possibilities are. But even everybody thinks it was a big giveaway. Buc-ee's is essentially getting about $30 million. $23 million of it is going to a new improvement of the interchange. Mm-hmm. So it's all two-thirds or three-fourths of it's all going to infrastructure for the state of Nebraska that they don't have to pay for.
10: Right.
9: So it was a great incentive. They are excited. They'll probably only do one in the state. They'll probably only do a couple more. They're going to do like six a year, I think, is their goal throughout the country. So we're just so fortunate.
10: They said they're not going to any more blue states, correct?
9: I like how you think, but that's what they said. But it isn't, frankly, because of the policy or that they just need a stable environment to operate. And there's just a lot of things going on in these other states, and they just don't trust their investment. And so they really they thought highly of Nebraska, not just because of the color of the letter, but because they really love the community. They love I-80 and what it offers. Right now, they're waiting. We're doing the interchange, the new improvement interchange, understanding when that will do, when that will be completed, and they'll time the opening of the store with the completion of that new improved interchange. Probably going to be, groundbreaking early next year, hopefully February, and then it'll be something.
10: February groundbreaking in Nebraska?
9: Well, with snow breaking.
10: Okay.
9: We'll do a snow breaking. And then from there, it's probably an 18-month, 2-year build. It's all dependent on how quick that interchange can get done. But it seems like a long time, but I think we'll be eating brisket and jerky pretty soon.
10: Everything moves fast.
11: That sounds so amazing. And we already know that Gretna has the world's largest Hy-Vee, so I wouldn't be surprised to see Gretna have the world's largest Buc-ee's as well. This is the KFAB comment line here, hosted by State Senator Kathleen Kauth of Omaha, Gretna Mayor Mike Evans. So much more to talk about. Chuck, you're on the phone line. We're going to get to you next when the KFAB comment line returns.
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11: Yeah, we're dancing a little bit here in the studio. I love it. News Radio 1110, KFAB, the KFAB comment line. State Senator Kathleen Kauth and Gretna Mayor Mike Evans hosting the KFAB comment line today. What a fun show today, guys. And I do want to get a phone call in here from Chuck. 402-558-1110. Chuck, you are live here on KFAB.
9: Hey, Chuck.
22: Yeah, I mean, yeah, thanks. During election time, I see all these ads that are being paid for by these different organizations, and I just wondered what your guests think about passing state legislation to require the identity of, like, large donors of dark money in state and local elections.
10: So one of the things, so the dark money issue is it's really hard to understand, and they have created hundreds of pathways to get money to candidates. And I think the Kavanaughs were calling Denise Powell dark money Denise because even they were astonished by the amount of money that was being funneled to her campaign. One of the things that happens with those are super PACs. So regular PACs, which is a political action committee, they collect money, and that is, you can find out who that is with the Nebraska Accountability and Disclosure Commission. Those are all listed. Any direct donations to a candidate, those are all listed. Now, Nebraska does not have donation limits for its candidates. So sometimes you get people who are like, yep, I'll just give you $10,000, which is just an amazing thing if it happens. But that person's name would be listed. The super PACs are the ones that they collect money and give it to nonprofits, and then the nonprofits can donate it in. So that's, nonprofits are not required to show who their donors are. The super PACs have much different rules and regulations to them, and I'm not familiar enough with them. I understand, you know, kind of the state level, the PACs and things, but once you get to the super PAC level, you're playing at a much, much different ball game. I don't even know where we would begin to start as a state to say, because that's federally regulated. So as a state, you can say, you know, any entity started in the state can require that donations are. But again, if they donate to a nonprofit and then the nonprofit then donates to a candidate, the nonprofit donors are not necessarily disclosed, and you're not sure what money went to who and if that person intended it to go to that candidate.
9: Yeah, I kind of buy into Chuck's thought on this a little bit, and I wish we could do more because government is all about transparency. Mm-hmm. And unless it's transparent, the people don't trust it. And so it's good. If you're going to run for office, I really like the fact that you say what you're about and who mm-hmm. you're for and who's supporting you. I think it's a great way to start your candidacy and also how to be a public servant. So I do agree that there's something there.
10: And it keeps the politicians more. I mean, if I know that people show their name on my disclosure form, they are saying something about supporting me. So
9: okay,
10: yeah,
9: that's a great question.
11: Very good question. Thank you, Chuck. And just a few minutes here to wrap up the show.
10: This has gone fast.
11: I know it just zips right on by. And for you, Mayor Evans here, do you know anything about what happened to the Fleet Farm building in Gretna? You got about 30 seconds.
9: Yeah,
11: here.
9: And I don't want to take Trenton and Jeff's show away from them. So no, just quickly on the Fleet Farm. The same thing that happened to Gretna was the same thing that happened to the one on Maple in Omaha, the one in Lincoln. The corporation was having, I want to say, financial concerns, but they were growing too fast, and they had a back office that was supposed to support that store, and I don't think they could build right then. Had nothing to do with the city of Gretna, had nothing to do with the city of Omaha or Lincoln. It was just a matter of the corporation making a different decision financially.
11: Okay. Amazing. Thank you for that. This is News Radio 1110 KFAB, the KFAB comment line. Today, hosted by Senator Kathleen Kalth of Omaha, Gretna Mayor Mike Evans. Thank you guys so much for hosting
10: Thanks
11: the show
10: for
11: today.
10: Having us.
9: This has been fantastic.
10: Great.
9: Peyton, you made this easy.
10: Yeah,
9: you said don't touch any buttons, and we stayed.
11: Yeah, I'll touch all
10: we
11: the buttons.
10: We did pretty well.
11: All right. But if you want to hear this podcast today, if you missed it at all, go to KFAB.com. The podcast page, the KFAB comment line. You can find that. You can send it to your family and friends. It's an amazing resource to hear the shows back again. This is 1110 KFAB. Thank you so much for joining today. My name is Peyton Hylock, and this is 1110 KFAB.
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23: A choice to make on Iran. I'm Lisa Brady, Fox News.
24: Will a deal be made with Iran that lets them rebuild and create a far greater country than it ever was before?
23: President Trump at the United Nations.
24: Or do I annihilate the Islamic Republic and do it quickly, never giving them a chance to kill and destroy people and countries again.
23: He says Iran is attacking ships and neighbors out of desperation, not strength, and suggests they're waiting to see what happens in U.S. elections. But President Trump says the midterms are not part of his decisions on Iran. Iran's president will address the U.N. General Assembly tomorrow. President Trump has multiple sideline meetings expected, including with Gulf allies and with Ukraine's president. Just a short time ago, signing a new agreement with Denmark and Greenland aimed at strengthening Arctic and North Atlantic security and easing tensions after the president's repeated calls to acquire Greenland. President Trump has a new name for artificial intelligence.
24: Hereinafter officially called super intelligence, changing the name, and that the use of the word artificial makes intelligence fake. It makes it sound fake, and it is not fake.
23: However, he again suggests recent dire warnings about potentially losing control of the technology are a hoax. But he also says every major new technology brings challenges, acknowledging a need to be careful. AI could be a top issue during his White House summit later this week with China's President Xi. Just getting word on what killed actress Hayden Panettiere, found unresponsive in a South Carolina apartment last month. The Greenville County Coroner's Office says Panettiere died from an accidental overdose of several drugs, including fentanyl. A drug used to treat major depression and anxiety medicine and a muscle relaxer were also found in her system. A police investigation continues. 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
2: The Omaha Public Schools Board is moving forward with a plan to increase the property tax levy to $1.21 per $100 of valuation. The move means the owner of a $250,000 home will pay about $200 more in taxes per year. Douglas County's General Assistance Program is under fire from the Nebraska State Auditor. Mike Foley says from 2023 through 25, an audit found problems with spending, eligibility checks, and oversight. He says weak record-keeping put hundreds of thousands of dollars at risk of waste or abuse. Jewelry, rare currency, and collectibles will be up for bid in an online auction put on by the Nebraska State Treasurer's Office. The items come from abandoned safe deposit boxes. Proceeds will remain in the original owners' names in case they or their heirs eventually come forward. Details are available through the State Treasurer's website. I'm Craig Evans.
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4: A few more areas of drizzle and some showers into the afternoon with a high of 65 and an east-southeast wind at 5 to 10 miles per hour. Some spotty showers possible from the west overnight in the low of 56. Then a 30% chance of some more showers, especially west of the metro on Wednesday. And a warmer high in the upper 60s. From the First Alert 6 Weather Center, I'm Senior Chief Meteorologist Rusty Lord.
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0: All right, it's Chris Baker here, and we are, whoa, there I am. Okay, pushing buttons here in the studio. And, you know, here's the one thing about when you push buttons in the studio, if it has anything to do with volume, it will always be at the highest level possible. And I think that's just the radio gremlins doing that kind of stuff. Anyway, welcome to the Chris Baker Program. And first and foremost, let me just say thank you so much. Thank you so much to the Omaha School Board for voting in their brand spanking new budget and giving all of us a big fat property tax hike. Thank you. Thank you so much. I know that everybody in Omaha, Nebraska, you want to pay as much money as possible for your property taxes because, you know, Omaha schools they're so great and you're truly getting your money's worth in any way whatsoever. They're doing a great job. Hello, I'm waving at hot chicks out the window. That's okay. Anyway, so thank you. I really appreciate that. It's $1.21 per $100 of valuation. And according to our fabulous partners at Channel 6, that amounts to about a $200 increase per year for people with a $250,000 home. Now, if your home is worth more, then, well, you can just, let's say you have a $450,000 home. Well, they just added another $400. And the most important thing to me on this is that we understand that this $200 is on top of what you're already paying in your property taxes. So they like to say, well, it's just $200. Well, it's $200 additional dollars on my property tax bill. And, you know, I know we're very concerned about brain drain here in Nebraska, and this is a wonderful place to live. But if you want people to stay here who grew up here and went to school here, you're going to have to do something about this tax hike, all right, about these property taxes. I would like to add something else to this conversation as well. You and I, it seems to me, are the ones getting stuck, stabbed, hosed over the fact that Omaha Public Schools got a ton of money last year they weren't supposed to get. Remember that? Yeah, all that extra money last year that told the Omaha Public Schools, oh, gee, we got a bunch of extra money last year, so this year we're going to come up $50 million short. So let's just stick it to the taxpayer. That infuriates me more than anything else, all right? First of all, did anybody lose their job for not paying attention to all that money that they just kind of accidentally got? It just kind of showed up. I don't know about you, but if money starts showing up at the Baker house, I want to know where it came from. I mean, don't get me wrong, I'll spend it, but still, I want to know where it came from. You just don't come up with a magical figure for new money and then turn around and say, oh, well, for some reason, I keep writing checks and none of them ever bounce. This is a magic bank account that they have, maybe, like the magic coffee table. Have you ever seen that? The magic coffee table, there's a guy, it's a shot on men, right? There's a guy, and, well, the guy is just sitting there, messy coffee table, and his wife starts, hey, we got to pick this up. And he goes, no, don't worry about it. This coffee table's magic. We go to bed, and then in the morning, all of this is cleaned up, which, of course, is the wife doing that, which is her job. But, it's like OPS had a magic bank account. We got a magic bank account. I don't know what happens. I keep writing checks, and they never bounce. This is amazing. It's just amazing. But nobody ever gets in trouble for that, right? So now you just got a big, fat, stupid tax hike Meanwhile, people who really want to be a functional member of society, who realize what a mess public schooling has become over 70 years of moon bat management, so they homeschool, right? They homeschool. And for years, you would see homeschool students kill it in spelling bees, homeschool students constantly tested, scoring at much higher levels than public school students. And now all of a sudden, a guy wants to be a fireman, and they're telling him he can't do it because he doesn't have a high school diploma. Well, he was homeschooled. Well, no, he needed to go and be brainwashed in your local public school system. He probably didn't have enough diversity or any of that stuff. He probably wasn't told how great collectivism is over individuality, you know. But here's a guy, he's already working, he's already a volunteer firefighter, running into flaming buildings, putting out fires, saving lives, and doing that. Now, he's done it long enough, he would like to move up, and he would like to be a full-time paid firefighter. And for some stupid reason, he's being told he can't because, well, you were homeschooled. Well, what are these people? Are they like vampires? Are they like lepers? Well, if they are like vampires and lepers, they're smart. So this is moronic, and I can't even believe that a firefighter, when you need firefighters, here's a guy perfectly qualified, but somewhere somebody finds a problem. It's a problem. But he's homeschooled. It's a problem. Me. I'm telling you, the world is nuts. It's all cracking up, and we, of course, are here to chronicle it on the Chris Baker radio program. So boy, I'm telling you, I am loaded for bear today. So get ready. The Nebraska State Auditor Mike Foley just pointed out what a bunch of nimrods your county board is. We're going to get into all of this and more on the Chris Baker Show, News Radio 1110 KFAB.
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0: All right, good afternoon. Hi, it's the Chris Baker program, and I'm here broadcasting, of course, from the Gary Sotomayor studio high atop the KFA building in beautiful Dundee in Omaha, Nebraska, one of the finest places in America to live, except for all their stupid property taxes. And now the school board says, well, we're going to raise it. I do love this, all the comments from the board. Here's one, said the levy increase was a last resort. Really? What was your first resort? Anybody? Was there another resort, or was it the last one you decided to do? I would like to know. This proposal to raise the levy is a last resort. This is not a first move. This is never our initial choice. All right, well, what are your other choices? Now, at my house, when we are running low on dough, when we're managing our budgets, we cut out things that cost an enormous amount of money. That's what we do. But no. Oh, it's really our last resort. It was never our initial choice. Okay, what was your first choice? I think that would be a good question for a journalist to ask. Don't you? I mean, you know, I'm just a talk host. What do I know? All right. Well, let's talk to David. You're on News Radio 1110 KFAB. Hello, David.
1: Hey, Chris. Fellow Coastie here. I just wanted to. I figured you did your show prep, and I'm not disappointed because I just was going to bring up the same point that you made about Nebraska not observing homeschooling. So good job, and keep up the great work.
0: Oh, wow. Thanks. Well, thank you very much. What years were you in the Coast Guard, sir?
1: I did 27 years, ooh, 2 months, and 28 days.
0: Wow. Wow. Where were you stationed? Were you on the West Coast, East Coast, or everywhere? I guess after 20-some-odd years, you were everywhere.
1: Yeah, I was up in Oregon on the West Coast, on 210, and I was on the East Coast. I did a lot of time on the Western Rivers, Mississippi, Ohio, Missouri. Setting buoys.
0: Oh, that's great. Good aid to navigation. Another Coast Guard job. Nobody knows about all those little buoys and things like that you'll see on the rivers. Yeah, it's Coast Guard stuff.
1: Right. Yeah, I was a knuckle dragger. I was a boatswain mate.
0: Me too. I love the boatswain mate. That's sailor stuff, man. That's just pure sailor stuff. Well, boats, I'm glad you listened to the show. We'll have to have some kind of veteran event. Let everybody show up. It'll be good. All right. Thanks a lot. Appreciate it, David.
1: You bet.
0: There you go. That's a good man right there, a bosun mate. Everybody should have a bosun mate in the family. You know what a bosun mate is, Peyton?
2: No. Is that a little jargon term there?
0: It's a rating amongst the seagoing services. Bosun mate is a real sailor guy. You know, a lot of knot tying, line splicing, boat driving. Oh, it's a great gig. It's a great gig, being a bosun's mate.
2: Is that like a certain title you earn, or is that kind nickname for a guy?
0: You have to earn it. Yeah. And then once you get there, then people start calling you boats.
2: Boats.
0: Yeah. And then when you become a chief bosun's mate, you actually, it's weird. It does things to your body, like your dominant hand gets a permanent crooked point finger from holding a coffee cup nonstop and drinking nothing but coffee 24 hours a day. That's what those are sailor guys, man. That's sailor stuff. All right. Anyway, it's a Chris Baker radio program on News Radio 1110 KFAB. I love reminiscing about sailor stuff. I love sailor stuff. It's so awesome. All right. So I was ragging and nagging about we are getting ripped off just in the last couple of days. What do we have? We had what was it Mike Foley uncovered? He's uncovered what could be a ton of fraud in the healthcare industry. And then what was it the other day? Found something else with a bunch of missing money.
2: Was that Lancaster County?
0: Yeah.
2: Yeah.
0: Yeah. All this money that just nobody knows where it went, whatever happened to it. And then your Douglas County Board, of course, said, oh, you guys can't manage money? Ha! Hold my beer. Let me deal with this. So the Douglas County Board, oh, my, my God. By the way, I did reach out to Board President Roger Garcia about coming on today, and he is not here. He's in Houston, as a matter of fact. So I hope that he will bring us all back some tamales from Ninfa's, if you would do that. If he would do, somebody on his staff ought to do that. But you really, it's unbelievable what the county board is doing. Have you seen this? These, you know, working down at the courthouse, working for the county and all that. I watched as the sheriff, which is completely independent of this latest screw up, I watched them just ration pennies, right? Like there were times that myself and coworkers, if you needed a day off, well, usually they have to call a guy in, so that would be overtime, right? Well, there were numerous occasions when, sorry, we don't have any money for overtime, so we're just going to have to pull a deputy in here and let the deputy take your place for the day. And I mean, that, you know, that's not a good use of resources. But to see how they just nickeled and dimed this, well, the way they nickel and dime the sheriff, only to find out that they're blowing money like crazy. Well, what do you mean blowing money like crazy, Chris? All right. So the Douglas County Board is in charge of a Douglas County assistance program for individuals that lack money. They're people that they need some help. And of course, let's go. The Douglas County Board. Mike Foley sent him a 13-page letter and outlined an audit that shows that the Douglas County Board, even while they're being cheap when it comes to the sheriff, they're blowing money like maniacs. I mean, it's like a bunch of crazy. You know what it is? Like a bunch of strippers going to a mall and just walking into every store. Here, I want this. I want that. Give me those stilettos. It's crazy. Listen to this. So the program that the Douglas County Board is oversight, the Douglas County Board of Commissioners and the Douglas County Assistance Program, they're in charge of it, right? So listen to this. In Foley's letter, he said the program provided nearly $9.4 million in aid from

0: remains critical of law enforcement and their investigation.
1: Treat our son the way you would treat your child or someone you love.
0: Well, Nolan's friends on that boating trip were all white, leading to widespread viral speculation about his death. 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
3: A few more areas of drizzle and some showers into the afternoon with a high of 65 and an east-southeast wind at 5 to 10 miles per hour. Some spotty showers possible from the west overnight and a low of 56. Then a 30% chance of some more showers, especially west of the metro on Wednesday. And a warmer high in the upper 60s. From the First Alert 6 Weather Center, I'm Senior Chief Meteorologist Rusty Lord.
4: Thank you, Rusty. Looking at temperatures around the metro, 63 degrees in Omaha Council Bluffs, 66 in Lincoln.
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15: 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Glad you're with us. A lot of email coming in to the Zonkers Custom Woods email box. One in particular is great. From Tim Cavanaugh. Chris. Also, don't forget, besides raising their levy and also increases in property valuation, the levy increase is on top of your valuation increase. So that results in more money from you to them, and they, them, government. Way to go. Way to go. Good job. Thank you, Mr. Cavanaugh. Greatly appreciate that. Please, Lord. All right. So before we go any further, let me just say this. All right. I just want to lay this out. It is very obvious that we taxpayers have been getting ripped off way more than we had any idea. Let's go all the way back to the Nick Shirley investigations, where he went into Minneapolis, Minnesota, and found what, a couple of $1 billion in fraud, at least. And I don't know, maybe some people are going to answer for it. I have no idea. So then he goes out to California and finds just as much fraud in the when people are on their way out, right? End of life care, right? Found another, the whole hotel complex full of empty offices and really, really nice cars. And when he started asking questions, what happened? Well, they all yelled at him, cussed at him, threatened him, and then just burned out of the parking lot in their incredibly expensive Jaguars. Let's see, last night I was on the net surfing around, and a girl, a blonde in incredibly tight jeans, was going around in, I think, Portland, Oregon, and finding, once again, child care facilities, some of them bringing in $75,000 a month and no kids. So then she knocks on the door, and either no one answered, no one spoke English, or they just told her to go away and hung up and just slammed the door in her face. And yes, I was able to pay attention to the substance of her own personal investigation, despite the fact she had very, very long blonde hair and very, very tight jeans on. And she should have, just so we know where we are. I like to let people know what's going on. So here's my beef, right? I don't have a problem helping out people who are poor, even people who have made mistakes. Their poverty is their fault. I still am okay helping people. I'm fine. I'm fine with helping drug addicts. I'm fine with helping everybody. But what we see coming to light now is that a lot of that money is sucked away in grift. A lot of that money is stolen. And apparently people who were supposed to be watching out for that money aren't doing the job. And let's take a look at Douglas County Assistance, right? This program spent $9.4 million in 23 through 25, while administrative expenses cost $7 million. All right, that's three quarters almost. All right. The audit also looked at something else, and that would be gift cards to the Dollar General store. That's a nice thing. Let's be straight up. There are Dollar General stores in a lot of neighborhoods that many would, I don't know, classify as impoverished, right? So giving out cards to people to use at the dollar store, I think that makes perfect sense. So here's the problem. Mike Foley's auditing team found out that the same organization, the Douglas County Assistance Organization, purchased $26,000 general gift cards at a cost of more than $759,000. Well, they did an audit, and they chose a random sample of 100 cards, and guess what they found? Out of those 100 cards, at least half of them were buying stuff they're not supposed to buy. Okay? Like, let's see. Hang on. Peyton, you're going to have to help me on a couple of these because they're products I am unfamiliar with.
4: I just bought a pair of sunglasses at Dollar General this weekend.
15: Oh, does that, big spender.
4: Does that count as something that is not supposed to be spent
15: yes,
4: on?
15: Yes, that would not be on the assistance Dollar General card. Did you use one?
4: Uh-oh. No.
15: All right, we're going to take a break. I got to perform a citizen's arrest on Peyton. All right, Montego cigarettes, that's not allowed. So anyway, in this report, it shows all these receipts and some of the products. It said prominent among the tobacco products purchased were Montego Menthol Gold 100s and Montego Menthol Silver. Which are better? I'm going to guess the gold.
4: I would assume the gold. I'm not okay. The person to ask.
15: I don't know why people pick on silver. All right, Peyton. Mike's Harder Lemonade. That's booze, right?
4: That is booze.
15: That's
4: yep.
15: booze. Okay. What about Natty Daddy?
4: You know,
15: it sounds like somebody that's going to give you cash.
4: Right. You know the beer Natty Light. It's a beer, and Natty Daddy is a they call it a tall boy. It's mm-hmm. a big one, and mm-hmm. I think it's flavored.
15: Mm-hmm. Mm-hmm.
4: Yeah, mm-hmm. so still mm-hmm. booze.
15: Yeah, still booze. And just going through all of this insanity and just tons of stuff on here, a lot of candy, a lot of junk food, a lot of stuff you're just not supposed to be buying. Now, we can argue about whether they should be able to buy it or not another day, but the point here is nobody's watching the system. No one is paying attention. The money goes out the door. The politicians all go, look what I've done. Yay, I've just dumped a bunch of your tax dollars and saved the world again. Yay, me. Problem is, they're not doing the follow-up to make sure that the benefits, we'll use that term, that the benefit they're giving away is going where it's supposed to go and being used for the reason that it's supposed to be used. Now, how much do these people make that run this program? Oh, this is the best part. You ready for this? Running this program in 2025, no, excuse me, right now, the head of this program, who I looked up who it is, I'm not going to use her name because I don't want people harassing her. And she's hot. So, let's see. The salary, well, almost $167,000 a year for the head of this program, which 2/3 of the donation goes to administrative cost. Let's see. How about $122,000 for the, assistant, or $104,000? For the third in charge. That's some pretty good money. I mean, I don't know about you, but for $166,000, I'll audit everything. For $166,000, I'll hand deliver stuff. Okay? But for 160 for $166,000. That seems like a salary that an individual with the skills to run, monitor, audit, and make sure that your tax dollars aren't being thrown down the drain, that seems like a no-brainer. So whether it's $1 million here, $1 million there, $50 million bucks to OPS, and apparently nobody knows how to balance a checkbook. And by the way, no one's been fired. No one's been fired. No one's been sanctioned. No one's been demoted, transferred to another, department. Nothing. It's okay. Yeah, well, darn it. Yep, we goofed up again. Well, how many times am I as a taxpayer supposed to put up with this crap? All right, you just got an OP of the school board just raise my property taxes ridiculously. And I'm just supposed to go, oh, well, okay. Nope. Chris Baker Program, News Radio 1110 KFAB.
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15: All right, News Radio 1110 KFAB. Hello, it's a Chris Baker show, and I'm having a meltdown over the ridiculous amounts of money that we're just throwing down a drain. And nobody seems to care, right? Let me give you a little more from Mr. Foley, the auditor. From his report, it says, per the above table, 70.26 of the items tested by the APA relating to Dollar General gift cards were questionable. So apparently 70.26% of the items were questionable? That's not good. So listen to this. Applying that error rate to the 759,425 bucks in gift cards purchased during the calendar year 2023 through 2025 based on their sample. And I know that, you know, especially you Moonbats, you do love the polls. You love the polling. All right. Applying that error rate to that nearly 760,000 dollars. I'm rounding up, okay? That would result in, based on their sample, over $500,000 being potentially at risk for abuse or waste. So that is $533,572 that most likely just went right down a rat hole or in somebody's lungs or whatever. How about that?
4: So when they say, what was the word they used? Unauthorized merchandise, whatever. Mm-hmm. My mind goes to something like EBT, right? Like you would want food, beverages.
15: Yeah, EBT is maybe, limited as well.
4: Maybe some laundry detergent could be okay. Some I don't know what the exact criteria is, but
15: well, it says alcohol, tobacco, and other improper purchases. It says the guidelines explicitly restrict the use of the Dollar General gift cards to expenditures. Let's see, restrict the use for the Dollar General gift cards to expenditures for personal hygiene. Oh, good. Let's see, environmental cleanliness and clothing items. Makes sense to me.
4: Mm-hmm.
15: Kind of clothes you getting at the Dollar General?
4: Oh, Dollar General has everything.
15: Do they really?
4: You ever been to a Dollar General in a city with a population of 12 people? They got a Dollar General.
15: Oh, yeah.
4: Always do.
15: Dollar General. Okay. You know what? Not a lot of the stuff in there is a dollar, though.
4: No, but it's close.
15: Come on, man. We're getting ripped off because all these people tell us, no, you vote for me. I know what needs to be done. Bad bullcrap. Failures, failures, failures. All right. OPS under the microscope coming up in the next hour. But just in general, here's what I want to know. How many people in this audience right now own your own home, yet you're going to have to pay these ridiculous property taxes? Man, you are killing us. You're killing us. Ah, could have been a contender. All right, Chris Baker here. It's News Radio 1110 KFAB.
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22: Here's looking how the markets closed today. December corn down 6 1/4, 5.36 3/4. March down 5 3/4 at 5.51. And May corn down 5 1/4 cents at 5.57 3/4. November soybeans down 2.5 at 13.25 1/2. January down 2 3/4 at 13.41 1/4. March down 3 cents at 13.48 3/4. Soybean meal closed up 2.30 a ton at 3.70.70. Soybean oil down about a penny a pound at $67.92. Chicago wheat down 9.5 cents at $7.17 1/4. October live cattle closed down 218 at $218.78. December down 255 at $219.45. September feeder cattle down 20 cents at $337.28. October down 223 at $328.03. October lean hogs closed up $1.12 at $79.28. And December up $1.20 at $71. I'm Dwayne Merle.
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23: A surprise meeting at the UN. I'm Lisa Brady, Fox News. Two Trump envoys meeting for about 3 hours with Iranian officials, including the foreign minister, at the United Nations, where President Trump warned earlier today he has a decision to make about possibly making a deal with Iran.
24: Or do I annihilate the Islamic Republic and do it quickly, never giving them a chance to kill and destroy people and countries again?
23: He says Iran is attacking ships and neighbors out of desperation, not strength, and suggests they're waiting to see what happens in U.S. elections. Iran state media is reporting that they conveyed strict conditions to U.S. representatives, including for reopening the Strait of Hormuz. President Trump also telling world leaders the U.S. will not slow down on AI and rejects any attempted globalist scheme to control AI, as he continues to challenge warnings that a slower pace of development and regulation are needed to help minimize risk.
24: These are the same people that are now saying that AI is going to kill us all, that robots are going to attack us, and that everything is going to be a total disaster. Same group of people.
23: Though he also acknowledges every new technology brings challenges, AI is expected to be one of the issues discussed during a White House summit and state dinner this week with China's president. Former Vice President Kamala Harris back on the campaign trail to support Senate candidate Abdul Al-Sayed in Michigan.
25: Because on this subject, I know he will be a champion.
23: The two attending a roundtable on black maternal health in Detroit. Al-Sayed's Republican opponent, former Congressman Mike Rogers, calling it a desperate effort to save a flailing campaign. One new Suffolk University poll gives Al-Sayed a 7-point lead. A mixed finish on Wall Street. The Dow down 185 points at the bell, but the NASDAQ hitting new highs. 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
26: Omaha police are investigating after one person was injured in a shooting near 30th and Bedford Avenue early today. Officers responded to a shot spotter technology alert of gunfire around 12:40 a.m. and found the 30-year-old victim. Omaha fire paramedics took the person to an emergency room for treatment. The Omaha Public Schools Board of Education moves forward with a plan to raise property taxes. Board members voted to raise the property tax levy to $1.20 per $100 of assessed valuation. The move means the owner of a $250,000 home will pay about $200 more in taxes per year. Jewelry, rare currency, and collectibles will be up for bid in an online auction by the Nebraska State Treasurer's Office. The items are from abandoned safe deposit boxes. Bidding will be on eBay beginning October 6th with details available through the State Treasurer's website. I'm Terry Leahy.
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3: A few more areas of drizzle and some showers into the afternoon with a high of 65 and an east-southeast wind at 5 to 10 miles per hour. Some spotty showers possible from the west overnight and a low of 56. Then a 30% chance of some more showers, especially west of the metro on Wednesday. And a warmer high in the upper 60s. From the First Alert 6 Weather Center, I'm Senior Chief Meteorologist Rusty Lord.
4: All right, Rusty, News Radio 1110 KFAB, 3:03 is the time on the clock. 64 degrees in Omaha, Council Bluffs. We got 67 degrees in Lincoln.
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2: He's not your normal talk show host. 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He's back. Chris Baker. On News Radio 1110 KFAB.
15: Good afternoon. It's Chris Baker here. Very excited. I'm here. I'm happening. I got great news. I got crap news. And some of it I'll actually bring to the show. How about that? Oh, boy. I don't know how many of you are going through this, but every year about this time is when I have to go through all the doctor stuff, right? Got to go get a physical, got to do this, got to do that. And as a ball-headed guy, this is, of course, you know, down in, in Kansas, they burn all the grass, whatever they call that. You know what I'm talking about? It always wrecks our air.
4: Yeah.
15: Yeah. Well, they do the same thing to bald-headed men. It's the annual burning of the skin cancer on your big, stupid, bald head. And that is just so annoying. So in the next day or so, my head will look like a big scoop of chocolate chip cookie dough. I know nobody cares, but still, it's just, you know, I got to go through that. Got to do that. And that's a bald headed guy thing. Guys with a full head of hair, you don't have to worry about it. You got a beautiful head of hair. Your head is protected. But when you're a bald headed guy, just going out in the sun, it's like a, it's like they put a dozen tiny little eggs on top of your head and start cooking them. How's that? Isn't that a nice picture? And then some guy comes in with a miniature spatula and flips him. Just like, yeah, whatever. All right. So guess who's in trouble again? Peyton, this is becoming a regular story. The $167 million Powerball winner was arrested for the fifth time last night. He's from Kentucky, you know, and won $167 million in the Powerball lottery. 51 years old, James Farthing was arrested in a parking lot of a Walmart. Now, why does that not surprise anybody? Oh, I'm sorry. So why was he in the Walmart parking lot and why did he get arrested? Well, apparently he was sleeping in a running Mustang. Don't know what year for all you Mustang lovers out there. Not sure what year. The car was running and people just decided, well, there's a car over there running. I don't know what's going on. Let's call the police. So they call the police. The police show up. They walk up to the vehicle. It's running. They look, and sleeping in the passenger side of the vehicle is one $167 million lottery prize winner, James Farthing. So the police beat on the window, and eventually he woke up. That's the best part. Officers said Farthing woke up after they knocked on the window for several minutes. Wow. And appeared to be intoxicated, you think, or tired. He's probably really tired. Anyway, he told the officers that a woman drove him there and dropped him off. Well, I'm sorry, Mr. Farthing, you're not dropped off if you're still in the car. So my thought is she drove him there and got the hell out of there. So that's his fifth arrest since claiming his jackpot earlier this year. Fifth arrest. We're getting to about one a month. It's almost.
4: Pretty good record right there.
15: Well, he didn't hurt anybody, so that's good. I'm looking at his other arrest. He intimidation, domestic violence, what else? Battery, resisting police. You know, I don't know about you, if I won $167 million, I would probably just give the house away. Here, it's all yours. You can keep everything but the guns and guitars. And that's it. And then, of course, my wife would chime in. You can keep everything except for the 800 featherweight sewing machines that she has accumulated over the last few months. Wow. $167 million. I would go buy all new clothes.
4: I just don't.
15: I'd hire
4: understand.
15: A driver.
4: How can you not stay out of trouble?
15: I don't know. I'd like to know what his arrest record was before he won that money.
4: You know, because sometimes somebody wins a lottery ticket and it's all in the media. People, I bought the ticket and gave it to him for Christmas, so I deserve half of it. And they're in a lawsuit and it's all the drama. But
15: it's all money.
4: I won the lottery and I've been arrested 5 times.
15: I'm sure people have won this Powerball and done tremendous things.
4: Sorry.
15: Yeah, whatever. They're all lotteries are lotteries to me. I think it's Powerball he won. Whatever, he won $167 million. I think at that kind of cash, you can call it whatever you want. But, dude, all right. You know, the bad part is that – pretty much, I'm going to go ahead and maybe it's unfair of me to say this, but I'll say it anyway. Most people in America think this guy's a moron. You just won $167 million. Why do you keep getting arrested? You know? And besides, is he keeping the same circle of friends? Because, I don't know, some people, their friends will come and try to get your money, and then when you don't give it to them, they won't be your friends anymore. I don't, I have no idea, but anyway, I just thought I would bring it up. That guy got arrested again. See, you may not have $167 million, but I'll tell you what, you're not in jail in Kentucky, so congratulations. That is very, very exciting news, all right? It's a Chris Baker Radio Show. Huskers are going to open at Arrowhead again next year. I don't want to be the buzzkill on this, but I just want to know why. Anybody? Why? We have a beautiful stadium that we constantly are reminded that we have a sellout streak going back to when Moses was a freshman or something. And so why are we opening the season at Arrowhead? I mean, okay, that's fine. But I just wonder, why are we opening the season at Arrowhead? I could see it if it was big time pro football opening up in another market just for the heck of it. But I don't know what the reason is why they would open up the season once again in Kansas City.
4: Yeah, you already said it. Why would you leave Memorial Stadium to go play in Kansas City? I don't know. It's not like, it's Millard South wanting to go play there. Oh, let's get out of Buell Stadium and go play in Arrowhead. Okay, good for you.
15: Yeah. Well, that sounds great.
4: You got Memorial Stadium.
15: You know, I was thinking of, as I read the story earlier today, Emmett Johnson was able to play in that stadium as a college player and a pro. That's kind of cool. You know, I'm always looking for the silver lining. But I'm trying to figure out what is the win for taking the team to Kansas City for the big opening.
4: And doesn't that take money away from the school and or football program?
15: That I have no idea. I know what it takes money from, fans, because you got to drive all the way down there. You got to fight. Remember the traffic last year from the opening? We heard stories that traffic started picking up about halfway down there.
4: Oh, yeah.
15: And it was just insane. So.
4: And isn't Memorial Stadium bigger?
15: Am I being a jerk, by the way, for saying this? I'm not trying to be a jerk, and I'm not, you know what I mean? I think it's, you know, whatever they want to do, they're going to do. I just don't know why they would travel with the team. You know, I don't know, whatever. I'm not even going to drag on this much more, but I do find it interesting. Okay. All right, it's Chris Baker's show. Who cares? Oh, my goodness gracious. All right, coming up on the big show. Well, how about 1.3 billion premature deaths from one cataclysmic event? We'll tell you all about that. And other crazy local nuttiness going on. All that's coming up here on News Radio 1110 KFAB.
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15: 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Hello, it's the Chris Baker radio program. Glad to have you. By the way, I have to a lot of people emailed yesterday wanting to know, where did you get the beef? Where did you get that beef? I want to get that beef. And you know what? I want you to get that beef. Here's how it worked. So a friend of mine, Stephen Baker in Ord, he raises cattle. And so a while back he said, hey, would you like to, he and I have been talking about getting in the beef business. And so, he asked me, he said, hey, we're going to slaughter a cow. Would you like to get part of it? And I said, absolutely. So I got a quarter. My son got a quarter. And I believe Stephen kept the other half so that he can chow down. How about that? Okay. All right. Good. So there's not a place where you can just walk in there and instantly get that kind of deal on beef. It takes some planning. So for those of you who have emailed, and I got a bunch of emails, and thank you for reaching out. I am, as we speak, well, not right now, I'm doing a radio show. But tonight when I go home, I'm going to start putting together my new Baker Beef business, which will put together individuals who want to buy a cow. Everybody goes in and buys the cow, and then you pay to have the cow processed, and that's where you save a ton of money, okay? So I can't tell you to call one specific person, but what I can do, last time I started talking about beef, I got a lot of email from cattle ranchers saying, hey, you know anybody else wants to get one? Here we are. So if beef producers, email me, chris@kfab.com. And people in the audience who want to get a great deal on beef, email me, chris@kfab.com. And I'll start putting everybody together. That's what my goal is. I'll put everybody together, and then everybody will be able to get good quality Nebraska beef at very good prices. And then we'll be happy, and we'll beat the system, and we'll stick it to the man. That's my favorite part, sticking it to the man.
4: Is this a pyramid scheme?
15: No.
4: Okay.
15: I don't even know what a... I don't know anything about those schemes. I remember the first time I heard of a pyramid scheme. And there are people coming by, hey, listen, man, if you'll give me $100, you'll be part of this club. And as you get people to give $100, you'll move up. And then eventually you'll get a giant jackpot. Never knew one person that got a giant jackpot off of that craziness.
4: Nope. Baker beef.
15: Yeah. So So that's what we're going to do. We're going to put consumers together with producers and knock out the middleman, which, by the way, do I go? Whatever. So all the beef that we bought this time, and we can make this happen every time. No vaccinations, no chemicals, none of that GMO stuff. It's all grass-fed beef. And then at the very end, they fatten them up using non-GMO corn or something, some hooty-tooty corn that doesn't have a bunch of that evil New World Order chemical combination that makes frogs turn gay or something. I don't know.
4: What?
15: I don't know. There's all these stories about it. There's so many chemicals in the food, and I do agree with that. So this is a way to just stay out of that system. All right? And so email me. We'll get producers and consumers hooked up. And basically what you do is get a bunch of your friends, and you all go in on a cow. And then that cow gets harvested. It gets processed. And then everybody gets whatever they bought, right? Like if you said, I want a quarter cow, or I want an eighth of a cow, whatever. And you guys can divvy all that up yourself. I'm not divvying anything up. I'm the last guy to divvy anything up because, frankly, I'm horrible and I'll keep all the good stuff.
4: And you said yesterday that you got a lot of good cuts of meat in there. It's not like you're just getting a couple hundred pounds of ground beef.
15: No. I did get a buttload of ground beef, but still, I got roast. I got ribeyes. I got strips. I got fillets. I got stew meat. I mean, all of it. And all you got to do is say, this is what I want. And they go, okay. So that's it. And so what we do is we support Nebraska. We support Nebraska cattlemen and consumers wherever you are. You can get that low-cost, quality beef. Listen to me. I'm doing a commercial. I'm not supposed to be doing a commercial for myself. All right, we'll deal with this off the air. I can't deal with this on the air. That's really bad. Okay, all right. I know I'm going to get a talking to. I just feel it. Hey, Chris, you can't just start a business on the air and start pimping it. I'm just trying to help. I'll tell you this. I won't lose $500,000 for just handing stuff out. Yeah, nice job. All right. So there's a reason why people don't like public schools, right? And I'm going to give you one of those reasons coming up on the big show. But the reason I'm bringing this up is because there's a firefighter right here in Nebraska. Nice guy, good guy, hardworking guy, good firefighter. He's a volunteer firefighter, but now he would like to become a professional firefighter. He's extremely well qualified, except for one thing. He was homeschooled. Well, we got to end that immediately, and I'll give you a reason. Well, I'll just show you why so many people are homeschooled. All that's coming up next on News Radio 1110 KFAB.
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5: Fox News, I'm John Saucier. Ukraine targeting Russian infrastructure, including an oil and gas refinery with drone strikes. President Trump telling reporters the new strikes put pressure on Russia and the energy market.
6: It's also a serious hit on the price of diesel. The diesel oil, diesel fuel has gone up quite a bit, but we'll be talking about that. But no, it's a very serious hit, certainly on Russia.
5: President Trump met with Ukrainian President Zelensky today. The Trump administration says they're removing more than 700,000 people from Obamacare health care plans, claiming they were fraudulently enrolled. Centers for Medicare and Medicaid Services Administrator Dr. Mehmet Oz.
7: We're seeing multinational criminal syndicates involved in this process. Small-time hoodlums are getting involved. It's a open secret. You can come into the federal government and use us as a piggy bank, so folks are coming here.
5: Democrats have accused the administration of trying to deliberately sabotage the Affordable Care Act. 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
9: A few more areas of drizzle and some showers into the afternoon with a high of 65 and an east southeast wind at 5 to 10 miles per hour. Some spotty showers possible from the west overnight and a low of 56. Then a 30% chance of some more showers, especially west of the metro on Wednesday. And a warmer high in the upper 60s. From the First Alert 6 Weather Center, I'm Senior Chief Meteorologist Rusty Lord.
10: 64 degrees, Omaha, Council Bluffs, 67 in Lincoln.
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6: 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And we started a little bit in the first hour on this story, but we're now going to jump back into it because it's an important story. You got a guy, he's a volunteer firefighter in Cedar Bluffs, and he is a state-certified EMT. These are not qualifications that are easy to get, okay? He applied for a full-time job in Fremont to be a Fremont firefighter. Right now, he's a volunteer, and he was rejected from consideration because he had been homeschooled. Yeah, I didn't know that that was a problem. So the original job posting said applicants must have graduated from high school or have obtained a GED. Well, he submitted his application and the city rejected it because his diploma was not from a quote-unquote accredited high school. So the interesting thing about this is that after they rejected him, they went back in to the job opening description and changed it. They amended it to specify graduation from an accredited high school. So I'm sorry, I'm not a lawyer, but I'm telling you right now, if there's a lawyer involved, that right there is going to make this kid a winner in court. Right? People homeschool their kids. That's just the way it is. And we've seen it for how many years now, where on a regular basis, homeschool students completely run laps around public school students. So I'm guessing that it works, but I don't understand why you would dump a qualified candidate, because the guy's already a certified firefighter. He's already a certified, state-certified EMT. That's training that Fremont doesn't have to pay for. Sure, he might have to ride with them and be, monitored and looked at, as some call the break-in period. But, it's a no-brainer, except to people with no brains. Guys homeschooled, you know, don't, I mean, I've known numerous people who homeschool their kids. They do this not, you know, to try to make things easier on their kid. Homeschooling is harder, and it takes a lot of strength to homeschool your kids. So the city of Fremont, I don't know, man, you better just hire this guy before you get dragged into court, because you didn't specify screw homeschoolers. You didn't say that in your little ad. Hey, you must have graduated from high school or have a GED. What's on your mind? Well, he graduated from high school. He's a homeschool kid. I don't see any colleges refusing to accept homeschool students, but I guess because there's money in it anyway. So some would ask, well, Chris, why would they even want to homeschool in the first place? Well, if you look at what's going on in Lincoln Public Schools, there's a pretty good explanation. But first, let's go to the phones. Jerry, welcome to News Radio 1110 KFAB. Hi.
7: Chris Baker, longtime listener, first-time caller.
6: Well, we've been waiting on you.
7: Yeah, I know you have. Glad to see you back on the air.
6: Thank you.
7: I'm a Fremont resident, and the word, the buzz around town is the city administrator does not have a degree in city administration.
6: Well, I don't know if that's true or false, but I didn't even know you get a degree in city administration. I guess there's something.
7: They have degrees in everything. You know that. Mm-hmm. It's a useless piece of paper that you pay $250,000 for. But we've got some situations with our leadership in this city.
6: Well, I don't get it that they wouldn't. Just a guy's homeschooled. He's already proven himself, right? He's already a volunteer firefighter. He's already got the certifications. And,
7: exactly.
6: You know, I don't. It makes no sense to me. So
7: we're adding a second fire department, and they've been begging for firefighters for the last 5 years. We can't staff the place that we have now, and they're opening another department. And here you got this dude, looks like he's, you know, pretty beefy dude, ready to go out and fight some fires and carry some people. And nope, we don't take you.
6: Yeah, well, he was homeschooled, so I don't know if he got enough diversity training or some kind of crap.
7: So he could decide which people to carry out first, the diversity training?
6: Yeah, that, you know what? That could be it. Well, we already, you know what? I got to go back out and find out exactly what demographic do we need more of. All right. Thanks, Jerry.
7: Love you, dude.
6: All right. Take care, my friend. Chris Baker program. So why do people homeschool? All right. Well, this story out of Lincoln, I think, summarizes it really well. All right. And we're going to combine it, by the way, with a story out of Austin, Texas. So, that's right. Get your conspiracy hats on, everybody. I have a new one. It's coming up next on News Radio 1110 KFAB.
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13: Getting started on the Tuesday afternoon drive, things are looking pretty good. A little bit of a bunch up westbound on Dodge from the 680 interchange to 114th Street. Seeing just a little bit of heavy traffic westbound on I-80 between 42nd and 72nd. Very typical. Don't have any accidents working right now. That's a look at traffic. I'm Steve Parker.
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6: Chris Baker Radio Show on News Radio 1110 KFAB. Oh, boy. All right. The Nebraska, which one is it? Not the Examiner. Let's see. Whatever, I'll tell you in a minute, okay? So, big story out of Lincoln. Apparently, Lincoln put out a job posting a little while back that was looking for a quote-unquote LGBTQ plus advocate position at the school, an advocate. So they're hiring advocates, apparently. I don't know what they're paying them, but apparently they hire, well, look, they're hiring activists, all right? These aren't, at least from what I'm reading, these are not LGBTQ advocates. They're activists, okay? Here's one in particular. Let's see. They say this is very important. LPS, for its part, said the position was very important for supporting student success. Okay. It says, I got it. So the position is important for supporting student success from minority groups. Apparently, these people's race and lifestyle obsession is just getting ridiculous. The position was part of a larger youth development team funded by the federal government. And individual we're going to talk about right now, you know what? I'm not even going to use her name, okay? Peyton, I'm not going to use her name, even though I would love to get her on the show. But I'm not going to use the name. They hired a woman who is a lesbian. I guess that is a qualification. Now, how do you prove that? Well, looking at her picture, it was pretty obvious. But anyway, she... Oh, is that bad? I mean, sometimes the gaydar kicks in, you know? It happens. And it's obvious. All right, back to it. Let's see. So they hired a lesbian and former operations manager for the LGBTQ plus group Out Nebraska for its advocacy team. Oh, okay. I still don't know exactly what that job would entail. And apparently the district really doesn't care much about attitudes, okay? Because the Plain Sentinel did. And looks like we've got a activist who apparently would like for men to be sexually assaulted so that they might have some empathy. Let's see. She's also an activist, always at the courthouse, Capitol, excuse me. And last year, she was testifying against Kathleen Kauth. Small world. She was here earlier today. Kathleen Kauth put forward a bill that would designate bathrooms and locker rooms based on, I hate using this term, biological sex. I just hate what these people have done to us, that we really, you know, you can't even just state the obvious now without qualifying statements. We're going to keep girls in girls' sports and girls' locker rooms, boys in boys' locker rooms, boys' sports. No, you can't do it that way. No. You have to specify based on their biological sex at birth. Okay. Well, this individual was a big advocate to stop that bill. The bill actually passed. During her testimony, she said that Kauth wanted people to flash their private parts to use public restrooms. Yeah, you wish. This is dumb. This is the kind of rhetoric that you get from crazy moonbat activists. There's no truth to it. There's no logic to it. Nowhere in the bill did Kathleen Kauth say, you got to show your giblets before you go into the bathroom. No, nobody ever said that, but it's always these goofball moonbats that do that. She also testified in favor of drag queen performances for children. She has her own business. She's a business owner. Good for her. She was also a big supporter of the $15 minimum wage, which as a small business owner, I think that's putting her money where her mouth is. So, I'll give her props for that. But she says her business is the only sober space that is regularly hosting drag performances. Why would you want to see that sober? Oh, I'm sorry. And they're proud to hold all ages drag shows that attracts young friends and old. Well, I'm sorry. I can't watch one more fat guy jump up and do the splits in a girl's underwear, okay? That ain't entertainment. That ain't talent. In fact, according to my gay friend Tim, who's done drag shows, doing the splits is hack. What do you think of that, huh? Huh? Yeah. Your material is stale. She also opposed a bill that would ban cross-sex hormones for minors. Unbelievable. Well, it just goes on and on and on. I'm just looking. All right. Anyway, I got more on this. But what is the point of all of this? Our public schools are now using your federal tax dollars to bring advocates into the schools in order to condition the students. This is part of the early grooming process of students, where you want all the students to be activists, and you want all the students to be enraged, and you want all the students to push back on societal norms. Well, you know what? Some norms are just that, normal. Oh, I got a bunch more. Some of the people they're hiring in Lincoln, these are, in my humble opinion, from what I'm reading, these are nothing more than moron commie activist, and they don't belong in the school, and they're not going to help anybody succeed. I mean, this is just goofy. We got more of this coming up here on The Big Show. It's 402-558-1110. Also, drop us a, you hit us with a talkback on your iHeart app. That's always very exciting. Just push that little microphone in the upper right of your screen and tell us what you have to say, and then it all comes here, and then we play it, and then we tell you how wrong you are. No, we don't do that. But we play everything. And hit us with an email, chris@kfab.com. If you wonder why parents homeschool, just look at what's going on in your Lincoln public schools right now. This is an activist. An activist that, we had that story, was it last week? Yeah. Where I think it was in Maine or Massachusetts, they took a girl away from her parents because they would not affirm her chosen gender. All right. So how does this happen? This is how it happens. And I'll expose more next on the Chris Baker radio program on News Radio 1110 KFAB.
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24: A day of warnings and meetings. I'm Lisa Brady, Fox News.
25: As president of the most extraordinary nation in history, I have no interest in leaving dangers to grow for another day.
24: President Trump defending the conflict with Iran, saying while others talked, he acted to prevent a terrorist regime from having a nuclear weapon, adding the Iranians made a missile capable of hitting Europe.
25: I hope the Europeans realize that Iran's goal was to complete their mad dash to a nuclear bomb from behind this conventional ballistic missile shield.
24: The president telling the UN General Assembly he has a decision to make on Iran, a possible deal or annihilation. Trump envoys later holding a lengthy meeting with Iranian officials. Iran state media says strict conditions were conveyed to U.S. representatives. The president also holding meetings with several other world leaders, including Ukraine's president, who says an energy site ceasefire could be a first step toward ending the war with Russia. The president calling artificial intelligence super intelligence, and though acknowledging every new technology has challenges, he says the U.S. will not slow down, despite tech leaders calling for slowing the pace of development for safety reasons.
26: There is no such debate like that here in China. In China, AI is coming from the top down. It is President Xi going, let's go full speed ahead. The money for data centers coming from the government. They're going to put $300 billion into it over the next 5 years.
24: Fox's Steve Harrigan in Beijing. The Chinese president heads to the White House this week for a summit and state dinner. Back at the UN, President Trump also signing a deal with Denmark and Greenland today, an agreement that keeps Greenland under Danish control but paves the way for more U.S. bases there aimed at strengthening Arctic and North Atlantic security. 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
27: It's 4:02, 64 degrees in Omaha Council Bluffs, 67 in Lincoln. I'm Terry Leahy, News Radio 1110 KFAB. The Omaha City Council this afternoon approved a match of almost $190,000 with the Metropolitan Area Planning Agency for a study on improving the North Freeway Corridor to better connect the neighborhoods on both sides of U.S. 75. It's part of the Reconnecting Communities pilot program grant from the U.S. Department of Transportation.
28: Now our hope is that the engineering projects will now be available for a potential additional funding to actually implement the projects that come out of this next phase.
27: That's District 2 Councilmember LaVonya Goodwin, who noted the concept at the federal level set up the city, MAPA, and the State Department of Transportation for this Reconnecting Communities pilot program. Omaha police are investigating after one person was injured in a shooting near 30th and Bedford Avenue early today. Officers responded to a ShotSpotter technology alert of gunfire around 12:40 a.m. and found the 30-year-old victim. Omaha fire paramedics took the person to an emergency room. Anyone with information is asked to call Omaha Crime Stoppers anonymously at 402-444-STOP. jewelry, rare currency, and collectibles will be up for bid in an online auction by the Nebraska State Treasurer's Office. The items came from abandoned safe deposit boxes. Proceeds will remain in the original owners' names in case they or their heirs eventually come forward. Bidding will be on eBay beginning October 6th with details available through the State Treasurer's website. I'm Terry Leahy, News Radio 1110 KFAB, Nebraska's news, weather, and traffic station, and online at KFAB.com/news. 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
13: Really never found a reason for the sudden slowdown we saw westbound on I-80 from the JFK over to 60th Street. It's picking up through there a little bit, but still pretty heavy for you. Westbound Dodge, that's still a little slow coming out of the 680 interchange. Don't have any accidents reported, though. That's a look at traffic. I'm Steve Parker.
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23: From the GuardingYourNestEgg.com Weather Center, here's your forecast.
7: A few more areas of drizzle and some showers into the afternoon with a high of 65 and an east-southeast wind at 5 to 10 miles per hour. Some spotty showers possible from the west overnight and a low of 56. Then a 30% chance of some more showers, especially west of the metro on Wednesday. And a warmer high in the upper 60s. From the First Alert 6 Weather Center, I'm Senior Chief Meteorologist Rusty Lord.
8: 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Temperatures around the metro, 64 degrees, Omaha Council Bluffs, 67 in Lincoln.
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23: 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Sorry, Moonbats. He's back. Chris Baker on News Radio 1110 KFAB.
0: Good afternoon. Hi, it's Chris Baker here on News Radio 1110 KFAB. I'm being flooded with meat emails. Tons of meat emails. Now, where are you producers that were emailing me a week or so ago? Got to get you involved in this. Hi, my name is Chris Baker, and together with Peyton Hylock and Nick French, this is the Chris Baker radio program. And the biggest thing that I'm screeching about today, I'm screeching Peyton, and that would be the story of a young man who wants to be a firefighter in Fremont, 22 years old, already at working as a volunteer firefighter, a certified EMT. I mean, this is exactly who you want, and they will not let him have the job because he's homeschooled. All right, so one thing I would like to get into as you and I talk, and that is those of you in the audience who are homeschooled, did you run into this kind of weirdness as well? Because I've often wondered, all right, so what do you present to prove that you have a high school education? Now, I do know and have known families who homeschool their kids, and they have to follow state guidelines, and they do, and their kids are, I'm not going to say smarter than me, but, well, I'm just not going to say that. But guy wants to be a firefighter. Why not? Why not? I don't get it. Fremont, come on. And then the other part of it is, after telling the guy that he can't be a firefighter because he didn't graduate from high school, not homeschool, they went in and adjusted the job posting to add in accredited high school. So I think if a lawyer gets involved, that is going to end their argument against hiring this guy. But I'm not, and please, I'm not saying get an attorney and let's all go to court and blah, blah, blah. Can we just use some common sense? I mean, it's not that hard to use some common sense. I mean, well, I'm sitting here while I'm talking, I'm racking my brain trying to come up with people who succeeded in an industry that they had no education in. Well, how about this? What about the guy that coaches the Seattle Seahawks, right? That guy hasn't played football since high school, yet ends up as a NFL coach who, by the way, just won the Super Bowl. Is that a fair comparison? Yeah, I think so. I mean, I do. I think so. So that's the one I can think of right off the top of my head. Peyton, you got anything? I don't think Peyton has anything.
1: No, I'm racking, but I think that's a decent comparison.
0: Yeah. You know, the guy's already doing the job. I don't think that he's going to go up and run up to a burning building and then think to himself, how do I spell fire? You know, I don't see that as an issue. Okay. 402-558-1110. You can hit us with an email, chris@kfab.com, or a talkback using your iHeart app. That's always very exciting and good. I was going through this story out of Lincoln by the Plains Sentinel, and they're hiring advocates, okay? They're hiring advocates there in the Lincoln Public Schools. I wouldn't be surprised if they have the same thing going on in Omaha Public Schools, but I don't know just yet. So they're hiring advocates for students of, for black students, Latino students. I mean, you name it, for all students except white guys. There is no advocate for the crackers. You got no cracker advocate. I should go apply for that job. I'll just show up. Hi, I am the cracker advocate. So please hire me. So we're going into who they hired to be their quote-unquote LGBTQ plus advocate. It's just an activist, right? This individual that they hired, her social media accounts are just full of nothing but left-wing activism. In fact, there's a lovely picture of this individual wearing a shirt with the picture of Luigi Mangione. That's the guy who murdered the CEO of United Healthcare, Brian Thompson. And her picture on Instagram shows her wearing a shirt that says, "But Daddy, I love him." So, I don't know. It's her shirt. She wants to wear it. That's fine. But is that the kind of person that you want advocating for your kids? Is she going to advocate, or is she going to try to turn all these kids into activists? So their advocacy team, it's for African-American students, Latinx. I thought we got rid of Latinx. There's no such thing as a Latinx. What in the world's wrong with you? Latinx, Hispanic student advocates. I'm telling you right now, the Latinos don't like the term Latinx. It's insulting, but they're going to use it anyway. We got advocates for the Native American students, LGBTQ plus student advocates, homeless student advocates, systems transition student advocates. I'm not exactly sure what that is. Let's see, and those serving students in juvenile rehabilitation or long-term suspension. Okay, now are you an advocate? Are you a counselor? Because an advocate seems to me like that would just be someone that goes and complains. Well, I'm trying to advocate for this guy. Well, what's the problem? Well, I'm advocating. I just want you to know I'm watching. I mean, I don't know what they're advocating. Others that have been hired. Here's someone who is the Native American student advocate. A self-identified white person. Oh, bring on the white guilt. So this individual says things like the Second Amendment only existed for purposes of slavery, while calling for its abolition. Also insinuated the day after the 2020 election that Trump voters really do love white supremacy. I can get this kind of garbage pretty much anywhere from any group of overpaid moonbats. Let's see. Here's another one. The only reason people celebrate Christopher Columbus Day and never Adolf Hitler Day is because Columbus massacred non-Europeans. I mean, this is junk. This is garbage. And you want to have people working with students. You don't need people working with students to take the chip they have on their shoulder and place it on the kid's shoulder. You know, deal with your own chip. Don't pass it around. And check with Chip. Got to remember that. Let's see, called Governor Jim Pillen a Christian nationalist bigot who made millions of dollars by poisoning people. I'm going to have to get the governor on and find out who did he poison. I mean, so my point is, you want to know why people homeschool? This is why people homeschool. And where do these people end up? Well, how about in Austin, Texas? I'll share that info with you next on the Chris Baker Radio Program.
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13: Really never found a reason for the sudden slowdown we saw westbound on I-80 from the JFK over to 60th Street. It's picking up through there a little bit, but still pretty heavy for you. Westbound Dodge, that's still a little slow coming out of the 680 interchange. Don't have any accidents reported, though. That's a look at traffic. I'm Steve Parker.
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7: A few more areas of drizzle and some showers into the afternoon with a high of 65 and an east southeast wind at 5 to 10 miles per hour. Some spotty showers possible from the west overnight and a low of 56. Then a 30% chance of some more showers, especially west of the metro on Wednesday. And a warmer high in the upper 60s. From the First Alert 6 Weather Center, I'm Senior Chief Meteorologist Rusty Lord.
8: All right, Rusty, thank you. 64 degrees in Omaha, Council Bluffs, 67 in Lincoln. And a quick traffic note here. West Center Road at I-680 interchange between 108th and 114th. There's a disabled vehicle on the shoulder that might be causing a little bit of a backup. 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
0: 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Oh, we are, we're goofing off. There's a lot of crap going on. A lot of craziness going on. And, of course, we're talking about it. By the way, your legislature, just so you know, your legislature is having a big discussion getting ready for next session. They want to decide whether or not they should shackle juveniles when they're in custody. So we may pick that one up as the show goes on. So all these activists that they're hiring and putting into your schools They're here for a reason. At least in my opinion, they are here for a reason. So we now go to Austin, Texas, where an ICE agent shot a Venezuelan illegal immigrant. We're waiting on the results of a investigation to find out how it got there, but it seems to have started with a guy being in the country illegally, then ignored a deportation order, and then apparently, this is just what, this is my opinion based on what I've seen so far, resisted arrest. So that's how they got there. But what many people noticed was that there was suddenly this gigantic protest that broke out in Austin almost immediately, with people that had pre-printed signs and flags from foreign countries all yelling the same chants. Well, a little bit of investigation shows that so-called protest in Austin, coordinated by a network of socialist communist organizations such as the Democrat Socialist of America, the Party for Socialism, Liberation and Freedom Road Socialist Organization, groups with explicit revolutionary communist ideologies and ties to the governments of Cuba, Venezuela, and China. So they're financing this stuff, just like these No Kings protests and all these other fake protests, just like in Minneapolis, does the same thing. So where do they get their useful idiots for the protest? Well, they get them from the cadre of young students who have been brainwashed by various activists in their school. At least that's how I see it. So, you know, Lincoln Public Schools, could you just maybe be a little more careful about who and what you're hiring? Do you, is that too much to ask? Am I being a bad guy? Am I being a horrible person? Just asking. I don't need radical monsters teaching my kid to hate their country. You know, one of the interesting, there's, you know, numbers always come out. And it is a there is a rise in, well, curiosity about socialism, communism, America hating. I mean, there's people that live in this country, benefit from this country, and they hate it. They believe that we are on stolen land and that the country should never have existed in the first place. So you got to kind of come to grips with this, right? This movement that we're dealing with right now, whether you want to call it the Democrats, Socialists, whatever, they're all communists. They're operating from the belief that this country should never have even existed in the first place. They despise the country as founded. All right. So these are not political disagreements. This is an attack on the greatest country on the face of the earth. It's just, and so that's how it gets started. Okay. That was the whole point of all of this stuff. Anyway, all right, Chris Baker program. Let's do this. We'll take a break. We'll come back, take some phone calls. We'll talk about whether they should shackle juveniles. That seems to be a big debate now. All right, it's a Chris Baker radio show, News Radio 1110 KFAB.
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1: I'm President Trump meeting with Ukrainian leader Volodymyr Zelensky on the sidelines of the United Nations General Assembly and sounding optimistic a deal can be reached to end the war between Russia and Ukraine.
2: To be honest with you, it's time. A lot of people being killed, and they don't want that, but I think they both want to see the war end.
1: President Trump will host Russia's leader, Vladimir Putin, in Miami at the G20 summit later this year. Coastal flood risk will increase through the work week from North Carolina to New England as a nor'easter and its powerful winds develop. Fox weather meteorologist Ian Oliver.
3: They're pushing the Atlantic into the coastline, which effectively starts to generate a bit of a storm surge. The winds were already starting to pick up.
1: The system is expected to impact the East Coast into the weekend, the first nor'easter of the fall season. 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
5: It's 64 degrees in Omaha Council Bluffs, 67 in Lincoln. I'm Terry Leahy, News Radio 1110 KFAB. Nebraska Athletics today announced Husker football will open the 2027 season against Miami, Ohio at Arrowhead Stadium, Kansas City, Missouri. The game will be played on Friday, August 27th, and will be the second time in three seasons the Huskers have opened a season at the famous home of the NFL Chiefs. The Huskers and Red Hawks were originally scheduled to play in Lincoln on September 11th, but moved the game to the season opener after the FBS Oversight Committee made changes allowing schools to kick off a week earlier. The game will be the first ever meeting between Nebraska and Miami, Ohio, located in Oxford, Ohio. The Douglas County General Assistance Program is under scrutiny from the Nebraska State Auditor. Mike Foley says from 2023 through 2025, an audit found problems with spending, eligibility checks, and oversight. He says the county spent about $74 on administrative costs for every $100 in financial assistance. Foley says weak record keeping and oversight put hundreds of thousands of dollars in gift card spending at risk of waste or abuse. Fall arrives tonight, and a focus on the holidays will slowly begin, including travel. Plane tickets for domestic flights next month are up 15% compared to last October, partly due to jet fuel prices. Ixa Diaz with AAA says demand is also high.
6: We're still seeing people traveling, and people may pull back in other areas of their lives, but they still want to travel because they need it for their mental health. They want it for their memories with loved ones. They want those experiences over material things.
5: Diaz says the cheapest time to fly over the holidays is the week after Thanksgiving. I'm Terry Leahy, News Radio 1110 KFAB, Nebraska's news, weather, and traffic station, and online at KFAB.com/news. 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
8: Still looking pretty good on the Tuesday afternoon drive. Seeing that slow traffic we did not see yesterday westbound on I-80. I think something happened around 60th Street earlier. Maybe a wreck that got off the interstate quickly or a stalled car. But whatever, it did really jam up suddenly and is still pretty heavy from the JFK over to 72nd westbound on I-80. That's a look at traffic. I'm Steve Parker.
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12: A few more areas of drizzle and some showers into the afternoon with a high of 65 and an east-southeast wind at 5 to 10 miles per hour.

0: some spotty showers possible from the west overnight and a low of 56. Then a 30% chance of some more showers, especially west of the metro on Wednesday. And a warmer high in the upper 60s. From the First Alert 6 Weather Center, I'm Senior Chief Meteorologist Rusty Lord.
1: All right, Rusty, Chris Baker Show returns next. 64 degrees, Omaha, Council Bluffs, 67 in Lincoln.
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0: Hello, it's Chris Baker here. Aha, there she is, Miss 1619, who sent her kid to horrible schools, and now her kid can't keep up in college. you moonbats, man. You never want to admit when you're wrong, are you? You just don't want to admit you're wrong. I'll show you. I'll send my kid to a underperforming school so that their education will be cheated. Yeah, there you go. Yeah, way to go, lady. Nice job. All right. Huh, what do we got going on here? Well, I was talking about the shackle, the juvie students. I guess that is some type of beef, I guess. We'll call it a beef. And they're discussing it now, and there may be legislation coming. All right, so here we go. Nebraska lawmakers examine state practices for shackling juveniles. Here we go. So they're mad that, I guess we're supposed to be mad at who? Law enforcement?
1: Don't touch my baby.
0: Don't touch the babies. So they did a study trying to find out whether or not that shackling juvenile offenders is somehow traumatic. Some say this is too traumatic. You can't do this to the children because the children may never, ever, ever, ever get over it. Shackling students. Or, excuse me, not students. Well, you shackle students intellectually, but shackling juvenile offenders. I don't know if you paid attention, but juvenile offenders are not stealing candy. Juvenile offenders are committing heinous crimes. So here we go. Law enforcement professional. Okay, here we go. Law enforcement professional. So while we're having a freak out about shackling the juveniles, you ready? Because we got to hate the justice system because they're shackling the juveniles. They're shackling them. They're scarring them. They're destroying their lives, their will to live. All right. Barely or less than 3% of juvenile transports are shackled or were shackled. Less than 3%. But they make it sound like they're shackling everybody. And, of course, here's some stuff here. Secure transport includes a youth being handcuffed or shackled, says Kari Rumba with the Nebraska Supreme Court Administration Office. She said the first point is juvenile intake, blah, blah, blah, where they decide what to do with them. I'm sorry, I shouldn't blah. So they bring a juvenile into custody. Then they ask a probation officer to assess the youth for placement at detention. All right. So shackling involves more than handcuffs placed behind the back. Restraints are also placed around ankles and waist. Yeah, it's called shackling. Maybe not everybody knows that. Anyway, they're wary of using these restraints during initial transports of juveniles awaiting detention. Why? All right, you haven't made a determination what to do. You don't know what you're dealing with, right? At least that's the way I see it. Quote, my concern is the impact on mental health, says some guy named Roundtree. Whoever. Oh, I think it's a senator. Anyway, he says, my concern is on the impact of the kids entered into the system shackled. They don't have an opportunity to grow, don't have an opportunity to mature. Well, how the hell long are you planning on having them? And if you got to have them that long, I'm guessing they need to be shackled, right? We got to keep them till they grow up.
1: What did they do to deserve the shackles? You know, that, and I don't expect you to have the encyclopedia of answers there, but
0: I'll make something up.
1: Less than 3%. What did they do to get the shackles put on them?
0: Well, I don't know if anybody's been paying attention, but 12-year-olds and 13-year-olds have been murdering people in Omaha.
1: We don't need to talk about
0: that. We don't need to bring that up.
1: No,
0: 14-year-olds pulling guns on people.
1: I thought they just rode e-bikes.
0: Aha. are you crime shaming? Peyton's crime shaming. Don't crime shame. Let's see. Oh, yeah, this guy's Senator Roundtree, I'm guessing. He says the committee also heard personal testimony from people who experienced shackling as juveniles. So then they play some, they show some cuts from individuals who were shackled. They described their injuries, said that while they were shackled, they ended up with bruises on their wrist and ankles because the shackles were put on too tightly. And those marks can turn into scars. Okay, hold on. So I have experience in this area. Peyton, you don't mind, do you?
1: Please indulge.
0: I have experience in this area. The wife and I like... Oh, I'm sorry. Let me back that up. Let me put the furry handcuffs away and get the metal handcuffs out. When an officer handcuffs you, all right, this is all part of training, all part of the academy. When you get handcuffed, I don't think I have hand... I may have handcuffs... no, I don't. Just the furry ones. And those are for special nights. Anyway, so on handcuffs, you have a little spot where your handcuff key goes in. There's also another spot so that you can lock the cuff according to how tight it is. And every officer that handcuffs a suspect, maybe it might not be at the exact moment they're handcuffed, but as quick as possible, officers have to lock those handcuffs where they are on your wrist because many years ago, they didn't do that, and somebody ended up suing some city somewhere for a bunch of money because handcuffs, they work kind of like a gear. And the more you close them, it's think of it as notches, okay? And a gear has those gear wedgie things. I don't know what the technical thing is, but I think we'll go with gear wedgie things. Anyway, so as you put the handcuff on, you're pushing it closed and it's tightening. Then there's a test you can do with your finger, or you can ask the person, are you okay? Which they do all the time. Anybody who's ever been arrested, you know what I'm talking about. It's a big deal to make sure that you don't cuff someone and the cuff isn't locked in that position because it can get tighter. And if you have somebody who is acting up after they've been handcuffed, well, those are people who can bang their cuffs around and make them too tight. So officers, deputies, they have to check that because of a massive lawsuit.
1: So basically that you can adjust the tightness of the handcuffs without undoing the handcuffs and re-putting them back on. While they're on the wrist, while they're on the suspect or the
0: person.
1: Well,
0: you can, to my knowledge.
1: Them without undoing them completely.
0: To my knowledge, you can take the key. If they're too tight, you take the key and you open it up a little bit and then you stick your finger in there too because, you know, shocking. Sometimes criminals will lie to you. What some criminals want is for the cuff to be so loose they can wiggle their hand out. So, you know, you have to use good judgment. But I'm telling you right now, especially when it comes to juveniles, these officers are laser focused on making sure those handcuffs aren't hurting you. Now, there are things that can be done after you're cuffed that I've heard of, never seen practiced. Like twist the cuff. That's a good one. You got someone that's not complying and they're being real jerks. Just kind of twist that cuff a little bit. That's very painful. Generally, people will stop acting up. I haven't done that. I've only heard about it. So anyway, so I read this and I automatically jump in defense. So a girl's talking about how we had bruises and scars. And then here's one that I find a little bizarre. Imagine being a young girl with your hands and feet shackled, trying to pull down your pants, use the bathroom, and clean yourself while being transported by a male officer. I'd like to know if that's ever happened. I don't know if that's ever happened, but because to my knowledge, you're transporting, when you're transporting females, I believe you got to have a female there. I don't know. I could be wrong. I'll have to ask, I don't know, people that know stuff. It's a Chris Baker program, News Radio 1110 KFAB. So they're debating on whether to shackle the juvies. Stirring up some hate, some irritation, and that's what I think they're doing. I don't know. I could be wrong, but I know this. Officers get real chippy about handcuffing people because they want to make sure those cuffs are not too tight. Chris Baker Show, News Radio 1110 KFAB.
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3: Still looking pretty good on the Tuesday afternoon drive. Seeing that slow traffic we did not see yesterday westbound on I-80. I think something happened around 60th Street earlier. Maybe a wreck that got off the interstate quickly or a stalled car. But whatever, it did really jam up suddenly and is still pretty heavy from the JFK over to 72nd westbound on I-80. That's a look at traffic. I'm Steve Parker.
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10: Quick traffic report here. I know Lucy Chapman's going to be on the KFAB comment line tomorrow, but I'll do my best impression today. There's a stalled vehicle eastbound on I-80 near the 60th Street exit that might be impacting traffic and causing a little bit of delays. That's eastbound I-80. There's a stalled vehicle on the 60th Street exit.
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0: Good afternoon. in. It's Chris Baker on News Radio 1110 KFAB. Your number 402-558-1110. And now I'm getting beef producer emails too. So Baker Beef taking off. And I'll have to get a new email address. I can't use this. I go on it, Chris Baker. Well, what are you doing there? I don't know. Why are your ratings bad, Chris? I don't know. I've just been talking about this business I was starting. Yeah. Yeah, I don't think so. Get out of here. All right. To the phones, Eric, you're on News Radio 1110 KFAB. Hello, Eric.
12: Yeah, hey. So back when I was in high school, a friend of mine and I, we did a video on consequences of OWI. Had our local town cop help out with the video. And the cop put me in handcuffs, put me in the back of the vehicle. Back then, I was able to get out of handcuffs.
0: Yeah.
12: So when he came to let me out of the car, I already had the handcuffs off and just handed it to him.
0: Well, I bet that went over well.
12: Yeah, like a lead balloon. So a couple years later, I actually ended up getting pulled over for an OWI.
0: Uh-oh.
12: And apparently the news travels very well amongst all cops that, hey, you need to tighten them cuffs because he can get out of them. Also, they had gotten new cuffs where they can put a bracket so you can't flex the cuffs, which helps trying to get out of them.
0: Sir, please don't give escape tricks out on the show. I can't have people escaping.
12: I couldn't get out because the cops, since they knew I could get out of them, they put them on so tight that they, by the time I got to the cop shop, they did cut into my wrist.
0: Oh man,
12: which I totally understood just because I did what I did, and they knew I was Houdini.
0: Wow. Well, Mr. Houdini, congratulations. So what are you doing now in your escape with your escape artist skills?
12: Nothing. Oh.
0: You just go to work. Nope. All right. I'll take that.
12: Yep.
0: All right. God bless you, sir.
12: I am done with that.
0: Thanks, Eric. Oh, look at that. Eric.
12: You bet.
0: Eric, he's flexing that he can get out of the handcuffs. So they were waiting on him. I don't see how they let his wrist get all busted up, though. But whatever. I'm not everywhere. I'll try to be. All right. Chris Baker Radio Show, News Radio 1110 KFAB. And, of course, Sean Callahan is coming up with your Husker Buzz. That's next. Here on the Chris Baker Radio Program, News Radio 1110 KFAB.
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3: Checking our Tuesday afternoon drive. Still some pretty slow going westbound on I-80 from the JFK over to 72nd Street. And slow westbound Dodge from 680 over to 144th. Do have an accident working now on center at 680. That's a look at traffic. I'm Steve Parker.
13: 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August storms hitting hard. Heavy rain means sewer backups and flooded basements. Omaha Drain clears it fast. Visit omahadrain.com. That's omahadrain.com.
14: A few more areas of drizzle and some showers into the afternoon with a high of 65 and an east-southeast wind at 5 to 10 miles per hour. Some spotty showers possible from the west overnight in the low of 56. Then a 30% chance of some more showers, especially west of the metro on Wednesday. A warmer high in the upper 60s. From the First Alert 6 Weather Center, I'm Senior Chief Meteorologist Rusty Lord.
10: 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Next hour, the man Sean Callahan coming up about 5:05 for the daily Husker Buzz. Temperatures around the metros a lot more steady now, 64 degrees. Omaha Council Bluffs, 67 in Lincoln.
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24: Negotiations resume. I'm Lisa Lacerra, Fox News. President Trump said this afternoon two envoys sat down with Iranian leaders for about 3 hours in an effort to find common ground after warning Iran this morning during his speech to the United Nations General Assembly.
25: For 51 years, the fanatical Iranian regime has ruled by bloodshed and mass murder, spreading death and carnage and chaos across the entire Middle East and beyond. They were the bully of the Middle East, but they are the bully no more.
24: Secretary of State Marco Rubio says President Trump is open to meeting with Iran's president while he's in New York for the General Assembly. The president also met with Ukraine's president, Volodymyr Zelensky, on the sidelines of the UN, expressing hope that the U.S. could help end the war.
26: To be honest with you, it's time. A lot of people being killed, and they don't want that, but I think they both want to see the war end.
24: This comes after Russia launched missile and drone attacks on four regions of Ukraine, killing 5 people. Zelensky says Ukraine's forces struck 2 Russian oil refineries. A former postal worker has been charged in Utah for dumping hundreds of mail-in ballots in the trash.
27: Acting Deputy Attorney General Trent McCotter telling reporters,
28: "We're announcing the indictment of Damon Matai C.
1: As alleged in the indictment, the defendant, then a letter carrier for the Postal Service in Utah, destroyed over 300 mail-in ballots that were meant to be delivered to residents for the June 23rd primary.
4: U.S. Attorney for the District of Utah, Melissa Holyoke, detailing the charges against the 34-year-old.
6: For unlawful secretion, destruction, and delay of mail, for illegally disposing of mail-in ballots.
4: Officials stressing this is part of the DOJ's crackdown on voting law compliance across the country.
24: Fox's Kristen Goodwin. Wall Street stocks held near their record highs as oil prices eased again. The Dow lost 185. The Nasdaq up 122. 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
7: It's 5:02 in Omaha Council Bluffs. It's 64 degrees, 67 degrees in Lincoln. Overcast skies in the metro. I'm Terry Leahy, News Radio 1110 KFAB. The Omaha City Council this afternoon approved a match of almost $190,000 with the Metropolitan Area Planning Agency for a study on improving the North Freeway Corridor to better connect the neighborhoods on both sides of U.S. 75. It's part of the Reconnecting Communities Pilot Program grant from the U.S. Department of Transportation.
9: Now our hope is that the engineering projects will now be available for a potential additional funding to actually implement the projects that come out of this next phase.
7: That's District 2 Councilmember LaVonya Goodwin, who noted the concept at the federal level set up the city, MAPA, and the State Department of Transportation for this Reconnecting Communities pilot program. Omaha police are investigating after one person was injured in a shooting near 30th and Bedford Avenue early today. Officers responded to a ShotSpotter technology alert of gunfire around 12:40 a.m. and found the 30-year-old victim. Omaha fire paramedics took the person to an emergency room. Anyone with information is asked to call Omaha Crime Stoppers anonymously at 402-444-STOP. Jewelry, rare currency, and collectibles will be up for bid in an online auction by the Nebraska State Treasurer's Office. The items came from abandoned safe deposit boxes. Bidding will be on eBay beginning October 6th with details available through the State Treasurer's website. I'm Terry Leahy, News Radio 1110 KFAB, Nebraska's news, weather, and traffic station, and online at kfab.com/news. 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
3: Still looking pretty good on our Tuesday afternoon drive, but the slow stuff that we did not see yesterday is back for us today. Westbound I-80 pretty heavy between the JFK and 72nd Street. Eastbound I-80 bunching up between 96th and 72nd. And you're pretty slow now westbound on Dodge from 680 over to 132nd Street, but no new accidents. That's a look at traffic. I'm Steve Parker.
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14: A few more areas of drizzle and some showers into the afternoon with a high of 65 and an east-southeast wind at 5 to 10 miles per hour. Some spotty showers possible from the west overnight and a low of 56. And a 30% chance of some more showers, especially west of the metro on Wednesday. And a warmer high in the upper 60s. From the First Alert 6 Weather Center, I'm Senior Chief Meteorologist Rusty Lord.
10: 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Sean Callahan coming up next with the Husker Buzz. 64 degrees in Omaha Council Bluffs, 67 in Lincoln.
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20: It is the Chris Baker radio program. And now, of course, as we always do in the 5 o'clock hour, let's check in with Sean Callahan and your Husker Buzz. Good afternoon, Sean Callahan. How are you today?
19: Doing great, Chris, as we get ready for this first road trip as Nebraska will head out to East Lansing. And they haven't been out there since Matt Rule's first season here. So it'll be a different version of Michigan State with Pat Fitzgerald, the longtime Northwestern coach who kind of got his record cleared after all the allegations or accusations that were made for him at Northwestern about the player mistreatment. And Michigan State wisely snatched him up, and he's got him going. I mean, they played Notre Dame really tough, and it's a physical team. It's going to be a much different opponent, as we heard from both coordinators here today, going into this game on Saturday.
20: So who all did you get to talk to today?
19: Well, both Rob Warich and Dana Holgorsen, and then a handful of players as well, talked to the media here today. But, you know, for Rob Warich, this will be his first Big Ten game as a coach. So he's excited about that. He's going to have a lot of family there because he grew up in Michigan for part of his life. So he's got a lot of connection to the Lansing area. So there's some special meaning for him going out there for this game. And then for Dana Holgorsen, I think, you know, he's done a really good job of distributing the football to a lot of different people. And he said that was kind of the old Mike Leach philosophy. And he, you know, Dana worked under Mike Leach for all those years before he got going. And
20: right.
19: He said you're harder to prepare for when you move the ball to so many people like we've been able to do. So I think that's been a really big positive for this Nebraska offense as they get ready for this game in East Lansing.
20: And does that, I don't know if you hear about it, but does that cause any kind of weirdness within the team? Because I know everybody wants the ball. So how do they handle that?
19: Yeah, I think these first 3 weeks, it's kind of been what it has been. I mean, you just, you know the teams you're playing. You know that you're, and especially in the era where you can pay players, I mean, you're significantly more talented than some of these teams you're playing. So I think it just kind of all worked itself out in these early games with how you distribute the ball and who you distribute the ball to, just knowing how some of these games have played out. But, you know, there's going to be a time where, like, Jamal Rule is going to get over 20 carries a game, and they have not had to do that yet. So I think that's a positive. There's going to be a time where Anthony Calandria might have to throw it over 30 times. You don't want to necessarily do that, but you might have to. So I think a lot of that's going to change. Michigan State is going to make this a low-snap game, in my opinion. They only ran 45 plays against Notre Dame, which is, you know, startlingly low. So they're not an explosive home run offense. I mean, they're going to try to make this kind of a tank fight.
1: Well, okay. You know, I think our tank's better than their tank. So I'll take that all day. All right. Sean Callahan, thank you. I really appreciate it. Love talking to you in the 5 o'clock hour with the Husker Buzz. And we'll talk to you tomorrow.
19: All right, guys. Thank you.
1: Well, there we are. Everybody wants the ball, right? Everybody wants the ball. Nebraska has plenty of people to give the ball to. You know, like on some teams, they got one or two guys. Looks like Nebraska right now is sitting on a lot of guys. And I do worry that it's going to get a little chippy. When am I going to get the ball? But I think they'll handle it just fine. I think they've done pretty well handling this stuff before I ever got here. Don't even start on national championships and all that kind of stuff. All right, it's Chris Baker here on News Radio 1110 KFAB. Just want to get you up to date on there's not a lot of good news, right? OPS just gave us a massive tax increase. So do I want to, like, pound on that for the next 20 minutes? This is outrageous. Call now. Right? No. What else? Oh, we found out that the Douglas County Board, in their ever snootiness, apparently is losing a fortune in fraud. Mike Foley. Mike Foley's on a roll right now, and good for him. But apparently the Douglas County Board, running their, Douglas County Assistance Program, got audited by Mike Foley, and holy guacamole, is there a lot of money just flowing in. No one's paying any attention. No one's monitoring anything. Everybody's just, it's all good. It's all good. We're giving out all that money, and it's all good. So don't worry about a thing. Let me give you a couple of facts that come out of this. And again, I don't want to pound on this all day because it'll just get annoying. And then, right? All right, here we go. So out of the money they spent for this Douglas County aid program, $74 out of every $100 in financial assistance was all administrative cost. So 3/4 of the money that is given out so that you can help people who need help. Hopefully these are all people who need help. I don't want anybody to need help, so I shouldn't say hopefully. Look at me, I'm getting scared of everything I say. Anyway, but I'm sorry, when 3/4 of what you're giving out is taken up in administrative cost, I'm sorry, that's not that. Yeah, that's not that's horrible. All right, let me just put it that way. And when you see the salaries of the people who run this scam, program, it'll light you up. It will light you up. And again, I would much rather talk about really fun stuff like 1.3 billion premature deaths, scientists say, if there is a Yellowstone supervolcano eruption. Attention, get your script writing software ready. Because, yeah, we'll get into that too. It's all coming up on the Chris Baker Show.
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2: From the A1 United Heating, Air, and Electrical Time Saver Traffic Center, here's a look at your roads.
0: Still looking pretty good on a Tuesday afternoon drive, but the slow stuff that we did not see yesterday is back for us today. Westbound I-80 pretty heavy between the JFK and 72nd Street. Eastbound I-80 bunching up between 96th and 72nd. And you're pretty slow now westbound on Dodge from 680 over to 132nd Street, but no new accidents. That's a look at traffic. I'm Steve Parker.
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8: A few more areas of drizzle and some showers into the afternoon with a high of 65 and an east-southeast wind at 5 to 10 miles per hour. Some spotty showers possible from the west overnight and a low of 56. And a 30% chance of some more showers, especially west of the metro on Wednesday. A warmer high in the upper 60s. From the First Alert 6 Weather Center, I'm Senior Chief Meteorologist Rusty Lord.
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1: It is the Chris Baker Program. It's News Radio 1110 KFAB. Good afternoon. All right. So, I'm not going to dwell on all this, but we're getting ripped off like crazy through fraud and also through the inattention of various individuals in charge of monitoring such benefits. Okay, we're going to call benefits. And Mike Foley audited the Douglas County, Douglas County Department of General Assistance. Okay, that sounds very official, doesn't it? It does. So official. Look at that. The Douglas County Department of General Assistance. What about direct assistance? Is there a department for that? Is there a department for, I don't know if he needs help or not. Is that department? That's the one I should work for. Anyway. So just let me give you an example. I'm going to gloss over a lot of this, but one of the things that Mark Foley found is that gift cards that were given out by the Department of General Assistance, dollar store gift cards, they gave out and apparently didn't really pay any attention to who had them or what they did with them, because the auditor did a sample of 100 gift cards that were given out and found out that the gift cards pretty much bought stuff it wasn't supposed to buy, like liquor and cigarettes and things like that. Now, by the way, I'm not going to blame some agency for this. I think that this is the employee of the dollar store who doesn't know. Well, there's two things. Either they don't know what can and cannot be purchased, or they just didn't want to deal with it. I'm going to go with that one.
13: Was it? I wonder if it's like a regular gift card, you know, like a Lanahaw's gift certificate. Is it just a standard gift card?
1: Maybe we could give them away on reverse trivia.
13: You know, because if it's just a gift card, okay, scan. What's the 4-number code and we're good to go?
1: Well, it's just, it's aid is what it is. They call it a gift card, call it whatever.
13: Understood.
1: It's aid for people who may be having a rough time, okay? And I'm fine with all that. But if we're going to do that, we got to pay attention, because the president of the Douglas County Department of General Assistance is paid $166,000 a year. Okay? The vice president, second in command, control, however you want to call it, over $122,000 a year. And then bringing up the rear of the three people in charge is the third person. I have no idea what that title would be. We'll just call him the third guy. $104,000. So okay, so you hire these people, you pay them these big fat salaries, and what are they supposed to do? Well, their job. But the interesting thing is they can't do their job because, well, I don't know why. But here's a good example, right? So Foley did a sample, and I know a lot of these people, they love their polls. Everybody loves their polls. So they found out they spent over $750,000 for those vouchers. They pulled 100 just to see where the dough was spent and found out that a lot of that money was going for unauthorized stuff. I have the report right here, and it's got pictures of receipts and things like that. And by the way, they have a picture of some liquor called, Daddy Light?
13: Natty Daddy.
1: Natty Daddy. I'm sorry. I'm not into all those. I don't know all these slang terms. So it's Natty Daddy. There it is, which is a giant 25-ounce can of beer. I don't know how you drink all that, but I'm not a drinker. Anyway, so here's what they found out, though. So they took the 100 gift card sample and then projected how much fraud or how much inappropriate spending there could be. And they found out that out of over $700,000 in spending, they estimate that over $500,000 of it went for stuff that's not supposed to go for or used in ways they're not supposed to be used. So I don't know if this is the organization's fault for this. And I don't, you know, to be honest, if you're, so let's say you're working at a dollar store, which is nothing wrong with that, okay? But I don't know what you make working at the dollar store. I can't imagine it's, you know, a giant amount of money. I'm sure that the workers are paid fairly. So let's say somebody comes in with their Douglas County card to help them out because they're running out of money and they're trying to buy... what is that? The Nat Daddy? Is that
13: Natty Daddy and a pack of cigarettes?
1: Natty Daddy and a pack of menthols. If you're making $15 an hour, are you going to argue with these people? No. I'm sorry. Today, people lose their mind and do incredibly violent and dumb things. I'm not going to take the risk. But here's the interesting part. They can't even monitor who's getting or what's happening with these cards. This is because they don't have a system to monitor them. So when you ask, well, how come these guys are getting away with spending a bunch of money that they're not supposed to spend? Well, it's pretty easy to get away because there's really no actual system to grade it by. So they don't track specific cards. You have to go in, get the specific card, and figure out where it was spent. That's what Mike Foley did.
13: That feels like something you would do before you set up a program. But as you say,
1: oh, Peyton,
13: as you like to coin, I've never been in that position in my life, so I wouldn't know any better. But I will say the silver lining to all this is our Nebraska State Auditor Mike Foley was on top of it instead of a independent journalist who was uncovering all of this. I think that could be
1: frankly the independent journalist does a hell of a job.
13: Yeah, that is very true.
1: So the bottom line is will you quit letting us get ripped off, right? Because if you don't want to help out a poor person, well, you're mean, you're hateful, you're a really horrible phobophobe, you're poor phobic, apparently. That must be it. You're poor phobic, so you're a hater. No, I don't mind helping people, but can we please pay attention to where the money's going and what are they doing with it? Please. And I, you know what? I'll even go further. Pretty please. How about that, Peyton? Look at me.

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7: It's holding at 64 degrees at Omaha Council Bluffs, also holding at 67 in Lincoln. I'm Terry Leahy, News Radio, 1110 KFAB. Nebraska Athletics today announced the Big Red will open the 2027 season against Miami, Ohio at Arrowhead Stadium, Kansas City, Missouri. The football game will be played on Friday, August 27th. It will be the second time in 3 years, Nebraska has opened a season at the home of the NFL Kansas City Chiefs. The Iowa State men's wrestling team is sanctioned by the NCAA, which says impermissible contact was made last year with a pair of student-athletes at another school about wrestling for the Cyclones. Among the penalties, former head coach Kevin Dresser, who's now the ISU director of men's and women's wrestling, is suspended for two contests. The school's on probation for a year and will pay a $25,000 fine. The university says it accepts responsibility. Fall arrives tonight, and a focus on Thanksgiving, Christmas, New Year's, holiday travel will slowly begin for some. Plane tickets for domestic flights next month are up 15% compared to last October. Experts say partly due to jet fuel prices. Aixa Diaz with AAA says the demand is also high.
8: We're still seeing people traveling, and people may pull back in other areas of their lives, but they still want to travel because they need it for their mental health. They want it for their memories with loved ones. They want those experiences over material things.
7: Diaz says the least expensive time to fly over the holidays is the week after Thanksgiving. I'm Terry Leahy, News Radio 1110 KFAB, Nebraska's news, weather, and traffic station, and online at KFAB.com/news. 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
10: Still looking pretty good on the Tuesday afternoon drive, though not as light as yesterday. It's still really pretty much business as usual. It is slow westbound on I-80 between 42nd and 72nd. Eastbound I-80, that's heavy between 96th and 72nd. And pretty slow now westbound Dodge, 680 over to 144th, but still no accidents to slow you down. That's a look at traffic. I'm Steve Parker.
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2: A few more areas of drizzle and some showers into the afternoon with a high of 65 and an east-southeast wind at 5 to 10 miles per hour. Some spotty showers possible from the west overnight and a low of 56. Then a 30% chance of some more showers, especially west of the metro on Wednesday. And a warmer high in the upper 60s. From the First Alert 6 Weather Center, I'm Senior Chief Meteorologist Rusty Lord.
3: Chris Baker returning next. 64 degrees, Omaha Council Bluffs, 67 in Lincoln. 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
4: All right. Okay. Oh, this ought to be fun. Oh, baby. Chris Baker Radio Show. Good afternoon. Apparently, William Shatner, at 95 years old, has released a metal album. William Shatner. That's right. 95 years young. How about that? He's releasing a metal record. I might have a sample. Hang on. Let me see. I don't know. We'll see.
3: Is he an actor?
4: William Shatner?
3: Yeah.
4: Yeah. Well, he's sung. I mean, he was on the Golden Throat CD.
3: Yeah.
4: Doing Mr. Tambourine Man. Have you ever heard that?
3: No, I don't think so. Has he released music, though?
4: Yeah.
3: Okay.
4: YouTube up William Shatner, Mr. Tambourine Man. We can share this with the audience, too, because this is a glorious presentation of Mr. Tambourine Man.
3: Well, I know that, you know, he's proved he has some pipes, but I didn't realize that he had released music. I know him from Star Trek.
4: Yeah. You know, it's funny. That's the show everybody knows him for, but he's been in a bunch of shows. That guy's had an amazing career and still going strong at 95 years old. William Shatner. There's a picture of him. Oh, he's on stage with his metal band. Got a hot blonde guitar chick. Oh, that's good.
3: What did you call it again? Golden
4: Throats. William Shatner, Mr. Tambourine Man. This could be the the most annoying. All right, while Peyton's looking that up, a group of scientists want you to know that 1.3 billion people will die if the Yellowstone supervolcano erupts. How about that? All right, here comes Mr. Tambourine Man. It's very dramatic. Oh, yeah, you're going to love this. William Shatner, Mr. Tambourine Man. KTEL flashbacks.
5: I'm not sleepy, and there is no place I'm going to.

0: something else.
1: In the jingle morning, I'll come following you.
0: Look at that. He turned into an Irish guy. How about that? All right. Now, I want you to go forward. Wait a minute.
1: Ship. My senses have been stripped. My hands can't feel the grip.
0: Yeah, William
1: My
0: Shatner.
1: Toes.
0: All right. Now, here's what I want you to do. I want you to go. I want you to just forward to almost the end, because it makes the song the greatest. But I cannot play this whole song on the radio. The audience...

0: awesome or what? Mr. Tambourine Man! I'll tell you, if I had a tambourine, I'd be running for the hills.
1: Mr. Shatner, I'm sorry. Sorry, sir. I apologize. I will never do that again.
0: You doubted him.
1: I did.
0: Yeah. Oh, there's that Golden Throats album is all a bunch of TV people doing, you know, hit songs of that era. And that's William. He does a couple of songs on there. I can't remember all the other ones. But boy, Scott and I used to whip that out on the edge.
1: That's some good lore right there.
0: I just can't wait to hear the music. Oh, wait a minute. Here it is. Okay, here we go. All right, Peyton, I'm going to send this to you, and we're going to hear William Shatner doing metal. Okay? Now, audience, this is one of these times when, as a radio host, I wonder, okay, should I do this? And then I thought, you know what? I'm having a good time, so I'm going to do this. So here we go. I'm sending this to Peyton right now. It doesn't matter if there's no message. All right, so here it comes.
1: I'm waiting for it to come over to me, but 95 years old.
0: 95, yeah.
1: I mean, it seems like he's touched just about every base of show business.
0: Yeah.
1: I mean, is there anything left untouched from Mr. William Shatner?
0: I don't know. You know, we ought to try to get him on the show. I would love to interview that guy.
1: That would be really good, especially with the new album coming up. You wonder if he's on the prowl for some media coverage.
0: All right, did this get to you?
1: It is. I'm going to start it. I haven't listened to it at all, so I'll just let it rip here.
0: If they cuss, then we'll have to cut it off and dump it. All right, here we go. William Shatner. Playing heavy metal stuff. Oh, he's doing Ozzy.
1: The song with possibly one of the longest intros in all of music.
0: Yeah, pretty much. Yeah, no kidding. Well, this is a staple. It's a heavy metal staple right here. Here we go. Yeah. Okay, I'm sorry. I'm going to get charged with a hate crime if we play any more of that. But, oh, baby, William Shatner doing Ozzy. That could make Ozzy Osbourne literally come right out of the grave. That would be William Shatner singing Crazy Train.
1: This project features massive all-star cast of around 35 prominent rock and metal contributors.
0: Ooh.
1: Do you want stage names or do you want real names? I have three names.
0: All right, go ahead.
1: We have Rob Halford, Judas Priest.
0: Yep.
1: Dave Lombardo, that's Slayer.
0: Mm-hmm.
1: John Mayer, Disturbed.
0: Oh, wow.
1: This album mixes original tracks with heavy metal covers of legendary artists like Black Sabbath, Judas Priest, and Iron Maiden. What the heck is heavy metal? Wow.
0: Oh, that's just, you know what? If William Shatner is busting out in Judas Priest music, oh, this is going to be a hoot. I am, I'm down. I'm down for this album, all right? And you know what, William Shatner, good for you. I hope he lives to 195. Guy's 95 years old, and suddenly he says, you know what, I need a metal album. All right. It's the Chris Baker program here on News Radio 1110 KFAB.
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3: Final check of our Tuesday afternoon drive. Things looking pretty good. Not quite as empty as it was yesterday on the highways. I don't know why it was so light yesterday, but today a little more business as usual. Westbound I-80 still a little slow between 42nd and 72nd, and westbound Dodge still seeing some slowing. Just coming out of the 680 interchange, then you're looking pretty good, and no late accidents. That's a look at traffic. I'm Steve Parker.
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23: And I think it's going to be a long, long time. The touchdown brings me around again to find I'm not the man they think I am. Oh, I'm a rock it man.
0: Voorhees is going to come in here and kill both of us.
23: A long, long time.
0: How about that? William Shatner banging out Rocket Man. Wow. Yeah, Scott will come in here, fire both of us for doing that.
1: Circa 1978?
0: Yeah, William Shatner rocking it out. 1978 Rocket Man. I think, you know what would be really funny is to somehow crack into a classic rock playlist radio station and substitute for Elton John's Rocket Man William Shatner's Rocket Man. And just right, that would be hysterical. I would love that. All right, I'm Chris Baker, your host, and glad to be here with you. It's been a day of bad tax news, I guess, and so I don't want to dwell on that. I would much rather do stuff like I don't know, play William Shatner singing the greatest hits of whoever. That's kind of weird. All right, I've been trying to get to this story, and I keep getting distracted with singing 95-year-olds. So we got a couple of guys, Ian Kelman, a professor in disasters. What a great gig that would be. Hi, I'm a professor of disasters. What? Sounds like a wrestling title. Oh, band name. Professors of Disaster.
1: Disaster Professors? Professors of Disaster? Professors of Disaster.
0: I'm putting them both in there. Putting them both in there. Those are great band names. By the way, my wife and, my son and my wife made me read my list of band names I've been accumulating over the years. There's some pretty pretty bad ones.
1: Professors of Disaster.
0: Professors of Disaster is a hell of a metal really band name, man. I'm going to write that down. Anyway, so these Professors of Disaster have been studying the Yellowstone super volcano. We've all heard about it once or twice. But what they did is they simulated an actual eruption and what would happen. All right. So let me just take you through this. Oh, and they have a map. All right. First of all, I don't like this map because it does show Lincoln, but it doesn't show Omaha. So that kind of makes me mad. But, you know, whatever. So apparently that this is going to happen about a month out, the seismologists will notice a surge in earthquakes. The turbulence escalates dramatically 3 weeks out, with the tremors becoming increasingly shallow while geyser activity becomes more and more erratic. And then a week later, the experts announce an 85 to 92% probability of a cataclysmic eruption within 3 weeks. And then what happens? It blows up the next day. No, I'm kidding. I just threw that in there. But anyway. So then they go through what's going to happen. Initially, gas-filled magma. Is that a band name? I don't think you want to have any band name that starts with gas, because people automatically think fart.
1: Gaseous magma? No.
0: Gaseous magmas?
1: Yeah.
0: Anyway, gas-filled magma would burst through the surface. Then, from 3 days out to 1 week after the eruption, North America would be shrouded in shadow, while Billings, Montana would get under 3 feet of ash. Look at that. They got it down to how much ash is going to be there. Meanwhile, supply chain, sewage, heating systems, mobile phone networks would all start to break down. By 2 weeks, they'd be closing airports, railways, farms, states of emergency would be declared. In the U.S., Canada, Mexico. Why Mexico? That place is always in a state of emergency. So what would be different? Anyway, most Caribbean and Central American countries. Ooh. And so where do you go to hide? I'm just going to cut to the chase. Where do you go to hide? Ready? According to this blast map and the coverage therein, you would be safe in Miami, Florida, or take the advice of me, Chris Baker, just head on down to the Keys. The other place you might be safe on the continental United States, the very southern tip of Texas. So that's it. So these guys put together this whole giant study. And in reality, if this thing, Yellowstone super volcano ever blasts off, yeah, we're all toast in one way or the other. So there you go. So why are we freaking out about a lot of stuff? You hear me? You hear me? Anyway, look at Williams. I'm looking at more pictures of William Shatner rocking out with heavy metal big shots. Look at that. What other 95-year-old guy would be on stage with them? By the way, your 95-year-old guy wearing tight jeans, do not turn away from the audience. Your butt is flat and it looks horrible. Should take some of your own advice, Chris Baker. I do. All right. Have a great day. Have a great evening. God bless you. And we'll see you tomorrow on the Chris Baker Radio Show. Glenn Beck is next. God bless.
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3: Final check of our Tuesday afternoon drive. Things looking pretty good. Not quite as empty as it was yesterday on the highways. I don't know why it was so light yesterday, but today a little more business as usual. Westbound I-80 still a little slow between 42nd and 72nd, and westbound Dodge still seeing some slowing. Just coming out of the 680 interchange, then you're looking pretty good, and no late accidents. That's a look at traffic. I'm Steve Parker.
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10: A few more areas of drizzle and some showers into the afternoon with a high of 65 and an east southeast wind at 5 to 10 miles per hour. Some spotty showers possible from the west overnight and a low of 56. Then a 30% chance of some more showers, especially west of the metro on Wednesday, and a warmer high in the upper 60s. From the First Alert 6 Weather Center, I'm Senior Chief Meteorologist Rusty Lord.
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35: The world must unite against Iran. I'm Lisa Lacerra, Fox News. That was President Trump's message to world leaders during his address to the UN General Assembly.
36: President Trump says he has a big decision to make between making a deal with Iran, allowing the country to rebuild.
37: Or do I annihilate the Islamic Republic, and do it quickly, never giving them a chance to kill and destroy people and countries again.
36: The president at the UN General Assembly predicted a deal with Iran could be possible after the upcoming midterm elections. President Trump says all nations should isolate Iran economically as part of a pressure campaign.
35: Fox's Jared Halpern at the White House. The president said this afternoon that two White House envoys met with Iranian leaders for about 3 hours today in an effort to negotiate an end to the conflict. On the sidelines of the UN, the president signed an agreement with Denmark and Greenland aimed at strengthening Arctic and North Atlantic security.
37: No U.S. adversary will ever be permitted to establish a military presence in Greenland anymore. or make sensitive investments there without our express written approval.
35: The agreement will pave the way for more U.S. bases in Greenland, but keeps it under Danish control. The president has talked about acquiring Greenland, an autonomous territory of Denmark, since 2019, and has threatened to seize it from Denmark. Forecasters keeping tabs on a nor'easter that could impact tens of millions this weekend.
5: Some of this heavy surf already coming in. We could see waves up to 18 feet in the coming days as this nor'easter is developing with wind gusts up to 60 miles per hour. And what that could possibly do is knock out power to many communities up and down the I-95 corridor. Over 80 million people are going to be affected in 13 different states.
35: Fox Weather's Robert Ray in Kill Devil Hills, North Carolina. 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
6: The Omaha City Council this afternoon approved a match of almost $190,000 with the Metropolitan Area Planning Agency for a study on improving the North Freeway Corridor to better connect the neighborhoods on both sides of the freeway. It's part of the Reconnecting Communities Pilot Program grant from the U.S. Department of Transportation. Omaha police investigate after one person was injured in a shooting near 30th and Bedford Avenue early today. Officers responded to a ShotSpotter technology alert of gunfire and found a 30-year-old victim. That was around 12:40 a.m. Omaha fire paramedics took the person to an emergency room. Nebraska Athletics today announced Husker football will open the 2027 season against Miami, Ohio at Arrowhead Stadium on Friday, August 27th. I'm Terry Leahy.
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10: A few more areas of drizzle and some showers into the afternoon with a high of 65 and an east southeast wind at 5 to 10 miles per hour. Some spotty showers possible from the west overnight and a low of 56. Then a 30% chance of some more showers, especially west of the metro on Wednesday, and a warmer high in the upper 60s. From the First Alert 6 Weather Center, I'm Senior Chief Meteorologist Rusty Lord.
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2: Wake up, man. You better wake up. There is a new poll that is out from the Quorum Report. So you know, this is the one that everybody was making fun of in 2020. And it showed that the counties were competitive. And it shows that in 2020, they were exactly right. What they called for the Democrats happened. Wait until you see this poll. It's not going well for Republicans in Texas. You cannot lose Texas. You lose Texas, they have California, New York, and Texas. We're done as a nation. You can't lose Texas. But we'll give that to you here in just a second. Stand by. Looks like I unfortunately got out of Texas in the right time. This is sad. This can't happen. And I want to talk to you about preachers. What are you guys doing when it comes to the vote? What are you doing? Because I'm going to show you what CARE is doing and what all the mosques are doing. Christians, wake up. We'll give this to you in here in 60 seconds. First, let me tell you about Good Ranchers. You know, there are certain things a country ought to be able to do for itself. And that's like, I don't know, grow food, you know, feed its own people. We ought to be able to support the farmers and the ranchers that actually live in our country. It seems pretty basic. 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Okay. So Texas, you're going to be crying. You're going to be crying and freaking out of your mind because right now you think, oh, well, everything's fine. Trump is in office. And even though I don't really like Trump that much anymore, you've forgotten. Have you forgotten what it was like 2 years ago? You're about to California your Texas. The numbers are now out from this is from the Quorum report. And this pollster was right last time in Texas when everybody said they weren't. Here's what the numbers look like. U.S. Senate. Now, this is in District 9. This is Tarrant County. This is Fort Worth. Okay. Fort Worth has always been traditionally Republican. Fort Worth, U.S. Senate, Talrico up by 9. Texas Governor Hinojosa. I don't even know anything. I don't even know anything about her. Up by 9. Lieutenant Governor Vicki Goodwin, the Democrat, up by 3. Tarrant County Judge, up by 6. Democrats are sweeping Tarrant County. Why? Because they know what it means to have Texas. Do you know what it means to have Texas? You know, everybody is claiming that, you know, it's so important. It's so important. All the things our kids are facing. But then are those people who are worried about the culture, who are worried about what your kids are taught? Are you planning on going and having somebody in your car that you're taking with you? Let me give you this. This summer, the Council on American Islamic Relations, CARE, has now published a plan. And it's on their website, so you can go and read it. The goal is mobilize 3 million more American Muslim voters this November, including 2 million brand new registrations. This is not a pamphlet. It's an operation. 4 pillars: register, educate, protect, turnout. 12 priority states, Michigan, Pennsylvania, Ohio, Georgia, Arizona, Wisconsin, and six more. These are the states that will decide the House and the Senate. 35 chapters, each one required to name a civic engagement lead and file a quarterly report. There is a scorecard, all 535 members of Congress, a trained poll observer in every precinct in every priority state from CARE. There is a toolkit for the mosques to use. Registrations at Friday prayers at every mosque. And in November, caravans to the polls straight out of Friday prayers. Are you doing that? CARE is a nonprofit. It can't endorse, but its sister group, CARE Action, can and has. Abdul El Sayed for Senate in Michigan. Peggy Flanagan for Senate in Minnesota. Keith Ellison for Attorney General. Donovan McKinney, the DSA-backed candidate who knocked off a sitting Democrat in Detroit. Pew puts American Muslims at 53% leading Democrat. You know which way the Democrat, or I'm sorry, which way the caravan is headed, correct? I mean, you know they're going for the Democrats. This is not to get the Republicans out. Turning Point's Tyler Bauer said, our side isn't prepared for what CARE is doing. Well, yes, right, correct. Now, I looked at this story and I thought, everybody's going to be pissed at CARE. Everybody's going to go, I can't believe CARE is doing that. You can't believe CARE is doing it. That's what we should be doing. The problem is not that Muslims are organizing. Registering your neighbor and driving them to the poll is not a plot. It's called U.S. citizenship. It may be the most American thing in this entire story. And I disagree with nearly every candidate and their endorsements on that list. I probably disagree with everything all of them say, all the way down to good morning. The answer to beat them is the way they're trying to beat us, with votes. The problem here is not CARE. The problem is that Christians are not organizing. CARE is hunting for 3 million voters. Now, let me look at the Christian church. George Barna is the most respected Christian pollster in America. Before the last presidential election, he measured us. 32 million Americans who call themselves Christians and attend a church regularly were not going to vote. 32 million. We're not talking the Christian and Easter people. We're talking people who go to church every Sunday. 32 million. 14 million of them are sitting in evangelical pews. 41 million born-again Christians staying home. CARE is looking for 3 million. We have 32 million in our own buildings every Sunday that we sit next to who are not going to show up. Go back to 2012. Barna counted 89 million born-again adults. 38 million didn't vote for president. 12 million of those were not even registered. 12 million people with a personal relationship with Jesus Christ and no relationship with the county clerk. I don't know. One of them is easier. One of them you drive up, you fill out a form, and you're done. The other one requires work, character, all of that stuff. Why aren't you taking the easy one? You're doing all the hard work. Do the easy one. Barna asked why non-voters, why are you not doing it? Two out of three said, nah, I'm not really interested in politics. Oh, really? Are you interested in religious freedom? Are you interested in what your kids are taught in school? Are you interested whether adoption agencies, the counselor, the school, the baker gets sued out of existence? Yeah, I bet you care about those things. You're just not interested in the one mechanism that decides how each of those things are dealt with. You want religious freedom, right? It's not whether, it's the law. The law is written by people who get elected by people who show up. Well, God's got this. If I hear that one more time, God's got this? What kind of lazy excuse? I'm got to tell you, I think St. Peter's going to look at you and go, oh, yeah, I remember you. You were the one that said, God's got this. Yeah, I know. Can I get in? I don't know. You know, God's got this. We'll see. God had the Red Sea too, but Moses still had to walk into it before it parted. Now, let me talk to the pastors. Barna asked, what churches actually do at election time? One Christian church in four registers new voters. One in four. And you know who that is? Traditionally, it's the black churches. Because the black churches are more than half. And more than half hand out voter guides. That's more than twice the rate of everybody else. The black church figured this out generations ago because it had to. Souls to the polls was not invented in a consultant's office. It was invented by people who remembered what it cost to be allowed to stand in line, to be able to vote. They remembered that. They appreciated that. And I know what the pastor, I know what you're saying. I can't. The IRS, the Johnson Amendment. Pastor, I love you. I love you. But that's not true. The Johnson Amendment says the church may not endorse a candidate. It has never said you can't register your own people. It has never said you can't host a forum, teach what scripture says about family and liberty, and hand out a nonpartisan guide or rent a van. It's never said that. Last year, the IRS told a federal court that church speaking to its own congregation about elections through the lens of faith is no more a campaign than a family talking about it around the dinner table. The court threw that case out last spring. So the endorsement rule still stands, but the table in the lobby, what you're saying from the pulpit about how you tie God's gospel to what's happening in society and get your butt out of the pew and go vote, that's always been legal. I know, but you have fundraisers, so you probably don't want to offend anybody because you got to pay for your church. Oh my gosh. Oh my gosh. Guys, I, pastors, please, do you know how much time I spend worrying about my own soul because I have the responsibility of this microphone? Do you spend a second wondering what the Lord's going to say to you that you did not speak out in these times because you had to raise money? I keep on my desk, right next to this microphone, it's a silver coin from the time of the crucifixion. It is one of the coins just like this, 30 pieces of silver. I keep it next to my microphone. I've had it here for 20 years to remind me, don't sell out. Doesn't matter if you go broke. Don't sell out. I haven't gotten to the part that should embarrass us. Get there next. Give me 60 seconds. 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
2: So CARE is a 501c3. Same tax code as churches. Same rules, same Johnson Amendment. But they read that and they built an operation inside of it. We read that and we built an excuse. It's a way for us not to have to worry about offending anybody. Do you read the part where Jesus said he's going to piss a few people off? The mosque is registering voters after Friday prayers every Friday. When was the last time your church had a table in the lobby to get people registered? You know, it wasn't always this way. 1634 in Boston, we've been here before. They started a custom every year on Election Day before the other businesses, before any other business. The governor and the legislature sat in the church and sat in the pew while the pastor told them what God expected of them. They called it the election sermon, and they printed it afterwards so everyone could read it. The very first one backfired. The story goes down that the preacher told them to keep their governor, and the vote threw the governor out anyway. And that was fine. Pulpit never owned the vote. It just refused to pretend the vote didn't matter. It went on for 250 years. By the 1770s, those pulpits were preaching liberty so hard that a loyalist writing the history of the rebellion blamed the preachers for it and gave them a name, the color of their robes. If you've listened to my program for a long time, you know what it is. It's called the Black Robe Regiment. The Crown believed the most dangerous men in America were standing in the pulpits. The last election sermon was preached in 1884, and nobody banned it. No court, no law, no IRS, no Johnson Amendment. That was 70 years down the road. They just stopped, and the pulpit went quiet long before anyone told it to. And now the pulpit blames the law. Christians, it's easier to be afraid of care than it is to be ashamed of ourselves. It's easier to share a post about their caravan than to drive our own mother to the polls. And our side's been sharing that post for 20 years now, so let me say it plainly. If you're a Christian and you're not registered, stop complaining. Stop mentioning how much you love or hate Trump. Stop talking to me about, oh, my school shouldn't be teaching this or shouldn't be doing. If you don't get out and vote, you have no right to bitch about it. You did nothing to change it. You were handed a seat and you left it empty. That's why the black church votes. They had to earn that seat. They had to fight for that seat. James said, faith without works is dead. A faith that will not drive to an elementary school gym on a Tuesday in November is not persecuted. You're sound asleep. A pastor, if you preach that the culture is collapsing 52 Sundays a year and you never once ask if your congregation is registered, never once say, get out of the pew and go vote. You're not a shepherd. You're a weatherman. Here's what I want you to do. Check your registration. Are you registered to vote? It takes 2 minutes. In most states, the deadline is early October. That's what, a week and a half from right now. Pastors, put a table in the lobby this Sunday and the next one. One volunteer, one clipboard, one laptop. That's it. You don't have to tell a soul who to vote for, but tie the gospel principles. Hey, how are you going to do under Marxism? You know what really thrives? What really thrives under Marxism is Christianity. Oh, no, that's right. They put all those preachers in jail. You only have to tell people that it matters to God whether they go or not. You don't have to tell them how to vote. Here are the principles the Bible teaches us. Here are the candidates. Hear what they stand for. Make a choice and go. Everybody else, they're running caravans after Friday prayers. Can you figure out a way to run one after Sunday service? Where early voting is open on a Sunday, load the church van where it isn't pick up three people. The widow, the college kid, and the guy in the back row who never talks. Tell him you'll be at their driveway at 7 a.m. Crown was afraid of the Black Regiment. You know what our problem is? Nobody's afraid of us now. And that should trouble you a great deal more than anything CARE has ever put on a website. If you're sorry, I didn't mean to get so passionate. If you're a Christian, you can't separate your faith from the Jewish people. Can't. The stories, all of them that we learn from the prophets, the Psalms, the commandments, Noah and the ark, all of it. Just the Ten Commandments. If Moses isn't there, the Ten Commandments, we don't have America. Paul tells Christians that we have been grafted into that story. 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I believe Christians have a very special responsibility, not to support Israel and its policies and its wars and everything, but to stand with the Jewish people. 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
6: Jason, I want you to put a poll up for the insiders. How many of them are registered to vote, and how many of them are planning on going out and voting?
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6: Because if you're listening to this show every day, I don't understand why you wouldn't vote. I really don't. I really don't. You know, you're informed. You know what's coming. You know we are in a battle between good and evil. I've never seen it like this in my life. Never. I've done this for 50 years. I've never seen anything like it. And you're listening. And, you know, it's not that we agree on everything. I know we don't. But, I mean, unless you're a glutton for punishment, you're, you know, or you're my sweet wife, you have to agree with at least the general direction. Otherwise, why are you listening? And if you believe in the general direction, why wouldn't you go out and vote? I want to know this audience. This audience should be 100% registered to vote. There's nothing more important. Otherwise, what is this? What am I doing here? Is this like a sports show? Are we just like, hey, that was great. Oh, I like it when Trump does that. I hate it when he does this. Is this a sports show? My gosh, there are a lot easier ways to live your life. I assume people are listening because they believe in something and they know what time it is. I want you to take that last monologue that I just did. Ricky, can you have this cut up and tell me when it's posted? But I want you to take this monologue, that last monologue, the opening monologue. And if you missed it, go back and get it from the podcast today. But I want you to take that monologue and I want you to send it to your pastor and your priest and your rabbi. I want you to send it to every person that has ever talked to you about Jesus Christ. I want anyone who has ever said they care. Anyone who has ever said, you know, the Muslims are kind of, you know, they're growing and it's getting kind of scary. Anybody who has said that. Because I can guarantee you, everyone else is going to cover that care story where they are trying to get

0: 3 million new registered Muslims to go out and vote, and they've got caravans and everything else they're going to do. I can guarantee you everybody else that sits in my chair is going to tell you, this is wrong. Look at what they're doing. And they'll spend the whole time on them instead of having some inspection of their own doings. What they're doing is legal and American. What we're doing is lazy. I don't know if I've told you this before, but I met a woman who was in jail in China, who the underground church smuggled out. She was in a labor camp because she read her Bible. You know what she made in labor camp? She said at a friend of mine's house at Christmas time, and everybody had a job, you know, hang this on the tree, do this. And the lights were all in a knot. And she said, I'm pretty good at that. Let me take the knots out of this. Turns around a few minutes later and she's crying. She said, these are the lights that I made in the labor camp. She went to jail because she was Christian, and they had her make Christmas lights that she could never use. I asked her, how can we pray for the people in China? And she said, pray for the people in China. She said, do you know what the people in China are praying for you? I said, no. That you're destroyed. I said, wait, what? She said, you'll only remember who you are. You'll only remember your duty, your special place in the world, in time, in God's story. You'll only remember it if you're humbled, and you're not humbled. We are praying that America falls so it can get back up again. I want to play you something. This is Tal Rico. Okay. So Tal Rico, his church, this is a video showing the Reverend Carol Johnson at James Tal Rico's church, St. Andrew's Presbyterian Church, telling somebody undercover about his church. Listen to this. This is the pastor of his church talking about the church. Listen.
1: We're not a belief-based church, right? We're a values-based church. Beliefs are what Jesus taught in the Sermon on the Mount.
2: Right.
1: Loving each other, taking care of each other. The anti-empire.
2: Yeah.
1: After the church became the part of the Holy Roman Empire,
2: yes.
1: Suddenly Jesus' Sermon on the Mount just went out the window. We don't spend time on creeds, and
2: right.
1: We focus on the
0: Sermon on the Mount. Stop. I mean, what a great sweet-ass church that is. Her entire Bible, she's like, you know, we don't concentrate on any of the other stuff. We just concentrate on the Sermon on the Mount. Oh, that's like 110 verses? I could memorize the Bible if it was just that. We don't care about the rest of that stuff. We don't, yeah, the rest of it. We just, and then she went on to say, and then we go out and we march for LGBTQ. Well, that's how you can do that, because you haven't read the rest of the stuff, I guess. And we don't like the empire-based church. Well, neither do I. I don't want an empire-based church. I do not want a holy Roman, holy American, a Christian prince sitting on a throne in Washington telling us what we must believe. I don't want any of that. That is Antichrist. Well, we just don't want the Holy Roman Empire. Well, neither do I. Why did she say we're anti-empire? Why did she say? Because we don't want a government telling us what we have to believe. Well, isn't that what's happening with the left? Aren't you telling us what we have to believe? My God, if we just had an ounce of critical thinking taught to our youth now, just an ounce, just a little bit, just baby steps. We had an ounce of critical thinking left in this country. This would fall apart overnight. I'm against the Holy Roman Empire because we're against an empire telling people what they have to believe. By the way, you have to wear this mask and you have to be 6 feet away and you have to believe us even though there's no studies that show it. You must take it on faith. If that's not the Holy Roman Empire, I don't know what is. You must gender affirm your children. If they say they're born in the wrong body, doesn't matter. Doesn't matter even now that all of the medicine, all of the studies are showing that's a lie. Showing that all your goodwill, all the things you tried to believe is a lie. When you give them affirming gender care, it doesn't affect suicide rates at all. But don't you dare argue with that. That is what we believe. That is our faith. Our faith is that a man can become a woman. That's your faith. Don't lecture me on how you don't like a Holy Roman Empire. Don't you dare. You're all frauds. You know, I've asked you this before. How do you think all this is going to work out? Let's just go to the end. Okay, let's just play this out on our head. Let's a little red team here. How's this work out? If the left wins, they silence everyone. How do you do that? Because I had it tattooed on my arm. I don't know, I'm not supposed to tattoo, and my faith, we're not supposed to. I went, and I had it tattooed on my arm. I am a watchman, and I will not remain silent. You're going to have to kill me to stop me from talking. And you know what? There's thousands, hopefully millions of me and Charlie Kirk and everybody else. You're not going to stop us. You're going to have to kill millions. And don't think they won't. They've done it before. In every Marxist society that goes this way, they kill millions of people. So, you got that. Or, on the other side, you could find your own Holy Roman Emperor, and he can kill all of them. Because I guarantee you, if you lose touch with what Jesus actually teaches, you'll do that. Because you just want it to stop. And there's a third option. We can stop this nonsense. You can believe what you believe. I can believe what I believe. And we can call each other Americans. And you stop preaching that my opinion is hate. Wait until I hit next hour. I'm going to talk to you the craziest thing I've ever seen. And again, I've witnessed the last 25 years of America. The craziest thing. This is getting so far out of hand. Wait until I tell you the latest cry of racism over Converse shoe ads. I got news for you. This is going to end. It always does. It's going to end. The only thing that remains is, are you going to stand up now? When it doesn't cost you your life, it cost you a Tuesday in November. Are you going to stand up now and say enough is enough? Are you going to stand up now in the PTA meeting? Are you going to stand up now in your office and say, I'm not putting up with this anymore. This is all a lie. It's all a lie. I will live not with lies. Are you going to do that? Or are you going to wait and stay silent until it gets really hard? And then the price is your family or your life. Hey, how about being a jury? How about being a juror? Who doesn't want to be a juror right now on some famous trial where the mob is outside and they'll expose you and they'll taunt you and they'll target your children, where you're going to have to go live in hiding? Yeah, let's wait a little longer. I didn't plan any of this today. I had a really fun show planned for you today.

0: But I just don't understand us. Inconsistency has always bothered me. Always. It gnaws at me personally. Inconsistency in my own life, in my own belief. If something doesn't fit, it bothers me. And our actions don't match our belief. I can't even say that. Our actions don't match our words. Because I don't know who believes what anymore. 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
0: So, Josh Wine, who is the father that took his kids to the Ed Sheeran concert, started all of this, actually wrote out. Everybody's been trying to get him for an interview. We reached out to him. He wrote an op-ed for us. It's at glennbeck.com right now. I took my family to see Ed Sheeran. I left with something to say. Courage is contagious. And I want you to read this. Because it took an enormous amount of courage for him to do this. And we're grateful that he did. And I want you to read it. It's available now at glennbeck.com. It's in our article section. I took my family to see Ed Sheeran, and I left with something to say. All right. Coming up, one of the craziest things I've ever seen. Oh, and I might get to Taylor Swift, too. Only because all of my female producers, including producer Matt, is saying, you got to talk about the Swifties. You have to. Do I? Do I really? Actually, they're right, and I'll tell you why coming up.
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17: Court. I'm Lisa Lucera, Fox News. That's essentially the message from President Trump after he said two White House envoys met with Iranian leaders for 3 hours today on the sidelines of the UN General Assembly.
18: In one case, it's obliteration. And the other alternative is potential greatness. It could be a great country.
17: This morning, during his address to the UN, the president threatened to annihilate Iran if a deal isn't reached. Another focus of the president's speech, artificial intelligence.
19: President Trump told world leaders the U.S. rejects any attempt to construct a globalist scheme to control artificial intelligence.
18: These are the same people that are now saying that AI is going to kill us all, that robots are going to attack us, and that everything is going to be a total disaster. Same group of people.
19: The president has dismissed concerns from tech industry leaders who warn of a needed slowdown of AI development and government regulation. AI is expected to be among the major topics discussed between President Trump and Chinese President Xi Jinping at a state visit later this week.
17: Fox's Jared Halpern at the White House. Former Vice President Kamala Harris in Michigan this afternoon in support of Senate candidate Abdul Al-Sayed.
20: Harris back in campaign mode, arriving at a black-led Detroit midwife center for a roundtable discussion about black maternal health. The sub-agenda was politics and generating support for Michigan's Democratic Senate nominee, Abdul Al-Sayed, who did poorly with black voters in his surprise primary victory.
21: Because on this subject, I know he will be a champion. And I have a right to say that.
20: His Republican opponent, Mike Rogers, released a statement reading, "Desperate times call for desperate measures. And Abdul is so desperate that he's parachuting Kamala Harris into Michigan to save his flailing campaign."
17: Fox's Mike Tovin in Detroit. 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
23: The Omaha City Council this afternoon approved a match of almost $190,000 with the Metropolitan Area Planning Agency for a study on improving the North Freeway Corridor to better connect the neighborhoods on both sides of the freeway. It's part of the Reconnecting Communities Pilot Program grant from the U.S. Department of Transportation. Omaha police investigate after one person was injured in a shooting near 30th and Bedford Avenue early today. Officers responded to a ShotSpotter technology alert of gunfire and found a 30-year-old victim. That was around 12:40 a.m. Omaha Fire Paramedics